0: due to league restrictions, online streaming of today's game is not available.
1: Saves for a Twins player. Steve Luber is the second with 1696 between September 12, 1971 and May 4th, 1976. Jesse Crane is third with 1,413 days. Tyler Duffy fourth. Mike Trombley fifth between saves in a Twins uniform. That's what you find when circling the bases, brought to you by your local Toyota dealers. Toyota, let's go places. Same time, same place tomorrow, hopefully with no rain delays squeezed in. It'll be a 6:40 first pitch. Zebby Matthews gets the ball for the Twins against Lance McCullers Jr. of the Astros. 6:40 first pitch means that we'll be on the air for the pregame lineup card starting at 6 o'clock. Before we sign off, we've got a big congratulations to extend tonight. Broadcast assistant Lucas Kirshner graduating from the University of Minnesota this weekend. So congrats, Lucas, and way to go on already having a job before you even finish school. We thank Lucas, Mark Janowski,

From the heartland of America and the gateway to the West, good morning, good evening, wherever you may be across the nation, around the world. I'm George Norrie, and this is Coast to Coast AM. Later tonight, thriving with anxiety. Here's what's happening. 5 people dead in San Diego. 3 people, including a security guard, were killed in a shooting at San Diego's largest mosque. 2 teenage suspects were found dead in a car near the Islamic Center of San Diego. They appear to have died from self-inflicted gunshot wounds. One of the suspects apparently took firearms from

0: Stroll. Cha-cha, hefty stroll.
1: Hefty, hefty, hefty.
0: Hefty slider bag. Silly with a slide. One more time now, y'all. Come on.
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0: Lows dip down to about 49 overnight under overcast skies with a chance of rain showers, west winds 8 to 15 miles per hour. Cloudy skies Tuesday, slight chance for showers, highs level off around 57. Lows level off around 37 Tuesday night, mainly clear. Upper 50s Wednesday and Thursday with a slight chance for showers Thursday. That's the weatherology forecast for AM 1300 KGLO. Right now, 64.
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8: I'm Christopher Cruz in Washington. Some people have fled their homes and businesses ahead of a fast-growing brush fire in Southern California. CBS News Los Angeles reporter Luz Delia Caballero is in Simi Valley.
9: Smoke is getting thicker and thicker. As we were moving up the hill when we were coming from the freeway vantage point, I mean, the plume looked huge, but it looked white. Moving closer, we see a significant amount of hot spots, more engines coming forward, and of course we see the endless drops of water.
8: Three people have died in a shooting at a mosque in San Diego. Police Chief Scott Wall says the mother of one of the shooters found a note he'd left.
10: It was just general hate kind of speech that I think covered a wide gamut. I don't want to go into any of the specifics at this point. Again, we are still actively investigating this as we speak. But it was more generalized.
8: Police say they found the two shooters, 17 and 18, dead in a car nearby of apparent self-inflicted gunshot wounds. Service on the Long Island Railroad will begin to phase in at noon on Tuesday now that a deal's been reached with the five unions that represent railroad employees. They walked off the job Saturday after years of fruitless negotiations. Governor Kathy Hochul.
11: We stood firm for a deal that would not require any additional fare increases or tax increases. Period. Full stop. Got it done.
8: As she said, Hochul said the agreement does provide raises but doesn't increase taxes or fares. An American's been infected with the Ebola virus in Africa. Details from CBS's Skyler Henry.
12: Dr. Peter Stafford was serving in the DRC as a missionary doctor for a religious charity when he tested positive for Ebola. He will now undergo treatment in Germany. His wife, Rebecca, also a doctor at the mission, their colleague, Dr. Patrick LaRochelle, and the Staffords' four children will also be examined in Germany, as all six were exposed but remain asymptomatic.
8: The outbreak has killed more than 100 people in Central Africa. A new drug could help people with high blood pressure, says

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0: Here's your updated forecast brought to you by QuickStar, supporting local weather in communities across the state. Chance of rain showers overnight, otherwise cloudy skies expected. Will dip down to about 49. Westerly winds 8 to 15 miles per hour. Slight chance of rain showers Tuesday. Daytime highs approaching 57. Overcast skies. That's the weatherology forecast for AM 1300 KGLO. Currently 55.
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0: Here's your updated forecast brought to you by Quickstar, supporting local weather in communities across the state. Chance of rain showers overnight, otherwise cloudy skies expected. Lows dip down to about 49. Westerly winds 8 to 15 miles per hour. Slight chance of rain showers Tuesday. Daytime highs approaching 57. Overcast skies. That's the weatherology forecast for AM 1300 KGLO. Right now, 54.
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7: I'm Vicki Barker. Aircraft dropping water on a fast-moving wildfire in Southern California, which has expanded to more than 1,300 acres, powered by 30-mile-per-hour winds. CBS's Lori Perez reports.
8: Homeowners say it came suddenly and without warning.
9: I was working out of my office. I saw darkness, you know, come out of my window. Something was blocking the sun. And I looked out the window and I saw the fire right here.
8: Her husband banded together with neighbors along Peter Place, a civilian fire crew desperate to keep the flames at bay. The fire came within feet of their homes, surrounding the neighborhood with a charred vista.
7: Thousands have been evacuated. The fires forced the Reagan Presidential Library to close and area schools are closed. Remaining in California, and police in San Diego are investigating the killing of three people at an Islamic center as a hate crime. San Diego Mayor Todd Gloria.
10: Hate has no home in San Diego. Islamophobia has no home in San Diego. An attack on any San Diegan is an attack on all San Diegans.
7: The two teenage gunmen were found dead in a car a few blocks away from a second crime scene where they shot at a landscaper. The mother of one of them had alerted police to warn them he was suicidal and her car and weapons were missing. President Trump says he was going to start bombing Iran again today, but called off the attack to let talks move forward. The BBC's Peter Bowes measures the president's mood.
11: He seems to be a little bit more optimistic this time that a deal is potentially just around the corner than he has been on previous occasions.
7: Oil prices fell on Trump's announcement. European stocks have opened up. The World Health Organization has just called an emergency meeting, saying it is now deeply concerned at the scale and speed of the Ebola outbreak spreading through and beyond the Democratic Republic of Congo. More than 130 deaths now, at least 500 new cases reported, at least one American in the region now known to be infected. Germany has agreed to take and treat that victim. The CDC is taking new action. CBS's Skylar Henry has that.
12: The CDC has issued an order suspending entry for 30 days for non-citizens that have traveled to the DRC, Uganda, or South Sudan over the course of the last 21 days. However, U.S. citizens are exempt.
7: Good news for hundreds of thousands of New York area commuters. Long Island Railroad service resumes at noon New York time after unions and management struck a deal. New York Governor Kathy Hochul.
13: We stood firm for a deal that would not require any additional fare increases or tax increases. Period. Full stop. Got it done.
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0: Lulls up aloft around 48 overnight under overcast skies with a slight chance for showers. West winds 10 to 15 miles per hour. Slight chance of rain showers Tuesday 56. Mainly clear Tuesday night. Chance for showers 38. Mainly clear skies Wednesday with daytime highs approaching 60. 58. Slight chance for showers Thursday. That's the weatherology forecast for AM 1300 KGLO. Right now, 52.
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7: I'm Vicki Barker. Emergency meeting at the World Health Organization to discuss the Ebola outbreak in the Democratic Republic of Congo. That's now killed at least 130 people and sickened 500, including at least one American. CBS's Skylar Henry has that.
8: Dr. Peter Stafford was serving in the DRC as a missionary doctor for a religious charity when he tested positive for Ebola. He will now undergo treatment in Germany. His wife, Rebecca, also a doctor at the mission, their colleague, Dr. Patrick LaRochelle, and the Staffords' four children will also be examined in Germany, as all six were exposed but remain asymptomatic.
7: In San Diego, the search is on for answers after two teenage suspects opened fire on an Islamic center, killing three adults. Police are investigating the attack as a hate crime. CBS News' Gwen Baumgartner is there.
9: San Diego police arrived at the Islamic Center just before noon after receiving calls about an active shooter.
10: Maybe around 30 shots, that's what we heard.
9: Police found three deceased adults when they arrived, one of them a beloved security guard.
10: He was very a nice person, having a smile with everybody.
9: As officers swept the center, which houses a mosque and school, children were rushed to safety under police escort.
11: I felt a bit scared. My legs were shaking.
7: The two teens were later found dead in a car. One of the mothers had called police warning them he was suicidal and had taken her car and weapons. In Southern California, aircraft are dropping water on that massive wildfire, which has devoured 1,300 acres and forced the evacuation of thousands of locals.
12: What do we bring? The essentials, just thought of my dog, all my stuff for my dog and my laptop for my work.
7: Area schools are closed, so is the Reagan Presidential Library. Good news for the 270,000 commuters who use the nation's largest commuter rail system each weekday. Long Island Railroad services resume at noon New York time after management and unions struck a deal. New York Governor Kathy Hochul.
13: This contract will ensure that 3,500 Long Island Railroad employees will be paid fairly for their labor. I want them to know this. I deeply value and respect the hard work they do.
7: President Trump withdraws his support, the kiss of death for Republican candidates who cross him. But Kentucky Congressman Thomas Massie insists he'll prove the exception when he faces a Trump-backed challenger in his state's primary, telling CBS News.
14: He knows I'm tough to beat. He's tweeted probably, what, 8 or 10 times in the last 72 hours. He's literally losing sleep over this race because he's in with both feet.
7: And former L.A. Detective Mark Furman, a key witness in O.J. Simpson's murder trial, has died at 74. This is CBS News.
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20: I move mountains for a living. Literally. That means I don't carry hand lotion, and when it comes to serious heartburn, I don't mess around with anything but Rolaids. Rolaids dual active formula has calcium carbonate and magnesium hydroxide that relieves heartburn fast. Yeah, you heard right. Two active

0: And finally, lighthouse keepers had heard the sound at night, a low, eerie rumble that sometimes rattled their buildings. Fishermen had heard it, too. Some thought it sounded like distant machinery. Others compared it to thunder. Now, scientists in Alaska have formally traced the noise to the region's humpback whales. They don't know why they make the sound. I'm Vicki Barker, CBS News.
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0: 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Come on.
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0: slight chance for showers overnight. Otherwise, cloudy. Lows of aloft around 48. Winds out of the northwest, 10 to 20 miles per hour. Overcast, Tuesday, slight chance of rain showers, daytime highs approaching 56. Chance of rain showers, Tuesday night, lows of aloft around 38, partly cloudy skies. Mainly clear Wednesday, with highs around 60, 58 Thursday. That's the weatherology forecast for AM 1300 KGLO. Currently 52.
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11: I'm Vicki Barker. The head of the WHO says that Ebola outbreak in the Democratic Republic of Congo is now an epidemic.
12: Beyond the confirmed cases, there are more than 500 suspected cases and 130 suspected deaths.
11: Some of those deaths outside the DRC, at least one American infected. Grace Tan was part of an Ebola response team that partnered with USAID until it was killed off by the Trump administration.
13: Response is very complicated, and there's a lot of training that has to go into it to make sure that response is done well. That funding disappeared. Funding for Ebola programs disappeared last year.
11: The CDC has mandated border controls barring non-Americans from the affected countries from entering the U.S. In San Diego, two teen gunmen opened fire at an Islamic center, killing three men.
14: We were having lunch and I heard at least a dozen shots. They sounded like from a semi-automatic weapon. And then there was a pause, and then another dozen shots.
11: It's being investigated as a hate crime. The teen suspects were later found dead. That fire in Southern California is moving and spreading fast. Fire officials ordering 13,000 people in its path to get out.
15: Our number one priority is getting everyone evacuated in the front of the fire.
11: The nation's largest rail commuter network is back on track. Long Island Railroad services resume at noon New York time. New York Governor Kathy Hochul hailing the horse trading that ended the strike.
16: Negotiations are rarely easy, but I have a lot of respect for the collective bargaining process that unfolded over the last few days.
11: Voters in the state of Georgia are heading to the polls today.
17: More than a million ballots have already been cast in Georgia's primary, and State Election Director Blake Evans says they are ready for even more today.
18: We have 159 counties throughout the state that are well prepared. They're going to be processing voters quickly. We expect lines to be short.
17: On the ballot are key statewide races from governor to agriculture commissioner and from Congress to the state legislature. In order to avoid a June runoff, candidates have to capture more than 50% of the vote in their race. Jonathan O'Brien for CBS News, Atlanta.
11: And was it the pandemic? Is it social media? CBS's Michael George reports on an epidemic of anxiety in school-age children.
19: Researchers in Boston found between 2014 and 2023, there was a 4% rise in children being diagnosed with a mental health issue during the routine visits. Most alarming, they say there's been a 300% increase in doctor's visits related to anxiety.
11: This is CBS.
10: Join Adriana Diaz and Kelly O'Grady for the perfect start to your weekend. 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
5: This is America in the Morning from Westwood One. Coming up this half hour.
6: Lots at stake in 2 high-profile runoff elections in Texas with early voting now open. I'm Clayton Neville.
7: A gun and a notebook link Luigi Mangione to the killing of UnitedHealthcare CEO Brian Thompson can be used as evidence. Julie Walker, New York.
8: Prosecutors in Minnesota are charging an ICE agent in the non-fatal shooting of a Venezuelan man.
9: 4 counts of assault.
8: I'm Jennifer King.
10: 4 crew members are recovering after a crash involving 2 Navy jets. I'm Mike Hempen.
11: Fast jury verdict for Musk versus Altman. I'm the new old tech guy, Chuck Palm.
12: Elsie Hewitt has confirmed that she is parenting alone. I'm Kevin Carr.
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1: Lovely skies, 52 degrees. You do have some drizzle here at Radio Park as well this 6 o'clock hour. Good morning. Here's the look at local news this hour. From the KGLO Newsroom, I'm Bob Fisher reporting. 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First of July, with Dodge severe weather last night. Now the cleanup continues after two massive storms over the weekend hit our listing area. The numerous tornado and severe thunderstorm warnings were issued. The public's being reminded that the outdoor warning system in Cerro Gordo and several other counties is not just activated during tornado warnings. Clear Lakes Police Chief Mike Colby says the outdoor system will be activated if destructive winds are also forecast as part of the warning, anything over 70 miles per hour. Colby says with the new outdoor warning system constructed in the county a few years ago, the sirens are activated for spot-specific warnings and not an entire county.
2: The standard is those sirens are automatically activated when that siren is within a geographical location or a warning issued by the National Weather Service. So if you look at the maps, when you watch the news, they have these polygons all over. And instead of saying, hey, there's a warning in Cerro County, it's setting all the sirens off Cerro County, and you could be 25 miles away, not affected by it. The new system only activates the siren if you're inside that polygon for warning.
1: And Colby reminds people that the outdoor warning system is just that, an outdoor warning system not meant to be heard by those indoors. Now, if you received damage from storms over the weekend, you're being prompted to report it to county emergency management agencies across the area. The Cerro Gordo County Emergency Management Agency says they're compiling data for their records. Would appreciate it if you went to their website and submitted any information and photos you may have from storms either on Friday or Sunday evenings. The webpage is active year-round, meaning you can utilize it any time and that any damage from storms happen inside the county. Now, in just a little bit before 6:30, we'll have a direct link to that website posted with a story at KGLOAM.com. City Council of Mason City tonight will have the final of three readings of a zoning change that will lead to the development of a high-end apartment complex near the Legacy Golf Course in the southwestern part of town. The request is to rezone the 17.7-acre piece of land south of 19th Street Southwest and bordered by Augusta Drive and South Harding Avenue from Z2 Suburban District to Z3 General Urban District. The property consists of five parcels, of the northern three owned by the Legacy and the southern two owned by Black Dolphin LLC. The 53-unit high-end apartment complex is proposed to be placed on the southern two parcels of the Legacy property, north of the Black Dolphin properties. The council considered the same zoning request last year but did not receive a supermajority approval after enough people signed a petition objecting to the project. The revised request before the council includes a conditional agreement and addresses some of the issues brought forth last year, including prohibiting convenience stores being placed on the land and a greenbelt buffer near existing homes. The council unanimously approved the zoning change on the first two readings during their April 21st and May 5th meetings. Council meets at 7 o'clock tonight in the Mason City Room of the Public Library. Governor Kim Reynolds has signed the bill into law that legislators say is the hallmark of their 2026 session, the move to limit future property tax increases. A small group of legislators and Reynolds gathered in the Iowa Capitol Rotunda Monday for a bill signing ceremony. Reynolds says the status quo was unacceptable.
3: Over the last 2 years alone, property taxes have increased more than 10%, faster than inflation, faster than population growth, and faster than Iowans' paychecks. That's not only unacceptable, but it's not sustainable.
1: Now, starting July 1st, 2027, there will be a general 2% cap on property tax revenue growth for cities and counties. The law provides a new homestead exemption worth up to $20,000 in a primary residence. The plan is designed to funnel more state funding to public school districts, which will lower property taxes statewide by $175 million for all property owners. Officials estimate the total package will reduce property taxes by over $4 billion over the next 6 years. Senate Republican Leader Mike Klobuchar of Spillville says Republicans promised to take action, and they did.
4: This bill signing today represents years of hard work, difficult discussions, and tough decisions.
1: The bill cleared the Iowa Senate on the last day of the 2026 session with bipartisan support. Only one Democrat opposed it. It easily passed the House as well, but 22 Democrats voted against it. House Democratic Leader Brian Meyer, who voted no, says it'll be a while before Iowans notice the impact on their property tax bills.

0: I think that it will have an effect in terms of future tax growth. But we had a plan that would rebate everybody $1,000 this year, immediate relief, because we need it now.
1: Myers says it's still not clear how essential services like police and fire departments will be maintained with a general 2% limit on future property tax revenue growth. Governor Reynolds says there are no more details to share with the public about the departures of two top managers from the Iowa Public Employees Retirement System, or IPERS. The CEO of IPERS and the system's chief benefits officer were placed on administrative leave in April. Reynolds announced earlier this month that the CEO had resigned and the other officer had been fired. Reynolds says the exits were due to a personnel issue.
2: I have shared from the very beginning that it had no impact whatsoever on the IPERS fund, and there were no criminal charges.
1: IPERS CEO Greg Samaraski resigned on May 1st after 6 years in the post. Last year, he hired Stephen Herbert to be the system's chief benefit officer. The two had worked together at a firm in Alaska. Herbert was fired on May 7th. He had been fired from a similar position in Kentucky 4 years ago. The annual report on the state's 15 community colleges is out. Department of Education Community Colleges Bureau Chief Amy Jiske says that enrollment this past year was more than 123,000 students, an uptick of 3.1% over the previous year. She says when looking at the entire academic year, we're still slightly below pre-pandemic levels. Jiske says that they've gradually recovered after enrollment dropped to around 116,000 during the pandemic. She says they're also seeing the number of credit hours taken come back.
3: We're at 1.63 million credit hours. So we're nearing the 1.7, which was the number pre-pandemic. And it was also a 3% uptick over last academic year.
1: Jiske says the number of degrees, diplomas, and certificates awarded continues to go up as the colleges collectively issued a record high 21,367 awards to nearly 18,000 students. That's a nearly 9% increase over last year. A Bay City man has been arrested after being accused of taking over $10,000 of valuables from an elderly man. A criminal complaint filed by the Mason City Police Department says on February 7th, Brandon Hull is accused of unlawfully entering the home of an 84-year-old victim and allegedly stole silver coins, jewelry, and collectibles that were valued over $10,000. The complaint says video shows Hull arriving shortly after the victim left and leaving minutes later carrying a heavy bag. Police say a search warrant at Hull's residence recovered the items identified as or consistent with the stolen property. The complaint says Hull knew or should have known the victim's advanced age and vulnerability, and that he acted with the intent to permanently deprive the victim of his property. Hull was charged with first-degree theft against an older individual, a Class B felony, punishable by 25 years in prison. He was booked into the Sacramento County Jail over the weekend and is being held on $25,000 cash-only bond. He's due in court for his preliminary hearing on May 26th. And a few thousand athletes with intellectual disabilities from all across the state will gather in Ames later this week for the Special Olympics Iowa Summer Games, according to Games spokeswoman Megan Filippi. She says the largest competition of the whole year is they have competitions year-round, but the Summer Games is the biggest one. It's Thursday, Friday, and Saturday at Iowa State University. The three-day event will gather a sizable group on the ISU campus.
4: We have about 2,500 athletes and unified partners that compete, and then another 2,000 volunteers and 1,500 or so spectators and coaches and chaperones.
1: The opening ceremonies on Thursday night will include a parade of athletes, awards and recognition, and a torch will be used for the lighting of the cauldron. For more, head to www.soiowa.org. That's a look at local news this hour. For the KGLO Newsroom, I'm Bob Fisher reporting. A look at your weather forecast is next.
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9: When you finally find your thing, you want the whole world to know about that thing. 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
4: Tuesday morning edition of the KGLO morning program getting underway as we take a look at the weather situation. And, of course, if you were tuning in yesterday at this time, we were not on the air, and we got back on about 8:20 or so, and appreciate you being patient with us as we were working on some issues post-storm that prevented us from being on the air. So looking at the forecast, well, things start to be a little quieter here in the forecast here starting today, and might see some thunderstorm chances return late Thursday into the weekend, but nothing is expected to be severe, at least from the initial look at the forecast. KGLO weather for the rest of the day today. We're only going to get to a high of 59. In fact, I take that back. They just revised the forecast. 56 for a high. Under a cloudy sky. Might see some scattered. We've had a little drizzle here this morning in the last hour here at Radio Park, and might see a scattered shower late this afternoon. Winds out of the northwest at 15 to 20. Tonight, scattered showers early, otherwise clearing out to low 38. Winds out of the northwest at 8 to 15. Tomorrow, partly cloudy with a high of 60. Wednesday night, cloudy, low 42. Thursday, slight chance for a scattered shower, otherwise mostly cloudy with a high of 58. Thursday night, scattered showers, a 40% chance, otherwise cloudy, a low 42. Friday, chance for storms, otherwise cloudy with a high of 62. Friday night, a 35% chance of scattered storms with a low 43. Band Festival Saturday, mostly cloudy during the day with a high of 71. And parade time, a temperature 59 at 10 o'clock on Saturday. It's the forecast. Saturday night might see a slight chance of a shower, otherwise partly cloudy, low 48. Sunday, partly cloudy with a high of 79. Memorial Day Monday, partly cloudy and a high of 84. Currently in Mason City, we have a wind out of the northwest at 17, gusting to 25. Relative humidity at 93%. The barometric pressure is on the rise at 29.86 inches. Cloudy and a little bit of drizzle. 52 degrees here at KGLO. Let's take a look back at how the farm record numbers wrapped up yesterday from Brownfield here on KGLO.
5: Soybeans and corn were up. Cattle and hogs were lower. Hello, I'm Megan Grebner with this commodity market update on Brownfield. When it comes to short stature corn, it all started with Stein. For decades, they've been focused on unique hybrids that deliver top yields. Stein invented short stature corn, then perfected it. Stein has yield. Soybeans were sharply higher on fund and technical buying. The market was supported by those details emerging from the U.S.-China trade deal, which was reached last week. Soybean meal and soybean oil were also higher. July beans were up 36 at 12.13. August beans were up 34.5 at 12.11. Corn was higher on fund and technical buying. China has agreed to purchase $17 billion in U.S. ag products over the next three

0: years. The market also spent much of the day looking ahead to the afternoon's crop update from the USDA. July corn was up 21 and a quarter at 477. September corn up 19 and a quarter at 482 and a quarter. The wheat complex was sharply higher on an oversold bounce. The trade was waiting for updates on the crop from the USDA and continues to monitor weather. U.S. wheat is at a competitive disadvantage, though, on the global market. In Chicago, July wheat was up 28 and three quarters at 664 and a half. September wheat up 28 at 677 and three quarters. In Kansas City, July wheat was up 15 and three quarters at 703 and three quarters. And in Minneapolis, July wheat up 18 at 703 and a quarter. Live and feeder cattle were pressured by technical selling. June lives were down 52 at 253.37. August lives down 77 at 247.15. August feeders were down 260 at 358.85. Hogs are pressured by demand uncertainty. June lean hogs down 22 at 98.52. July lean hogs down 60 at 102.75. I'll be back with a look at closing cash numbers on Brownfield right after this.
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0: Quiet start to the week for direct cash cattle trade. Show lists are lighter in Texas, but steady in Kansas, Nebraska, and Colorado. Bids and asking prices didn't surface Monday. Significant trade volume isn't expected to take place until sometime Thursday or Friday. Box beef closed sharply higher and higher with solid demand for relatively light offerings. Choice up 289 at 392.14. Select was 98 cents higher at 390.23. Estimated cattle slaughter was 106,000 head. Cash hogs closed sharply higher with a light negotiated run. Barrows and gilts at the National Daily Direct were up 336 with a weighted average of 94.88. The Iowa Minnesota had no comparison. The Western Corn Belt was up 379. Both had weighted averages of 95.44. Pork values closed higher, up 80 cents at 98.36. Butts were up sharply, and estimated hog slaughter was 460,000 head. I'm Megan Grebner for Brownfield.
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6: News for hundreds of thousands of New York commuters. The Long Island Railroad strike is ending after the Metropolitan Transportation Authority and rail unions reached an agreement. New York's governor says the deal delivers raises for workers while protecting riders and taxpayers. MTA officials say service will resume at midday today. A major California court victory for OpenAI. The judge dismissed Elon Musk's case against the company and its top executives after the jury unanimously decided Musk waited too long. Long to file. AMC Theaters will expand the menu. New items include the hot honey sausage pizza, popcorn chicken. I'm Jesse Mitchell.
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3: 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The Iowa Business

0: 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I'm Jeff Stein for the Iowa Business Report.
1: WHO is now calling that Ebola outbreak in the Democratic Republic of Congo an epidemic. At least 130 dead, more than 500 infected, including at least one American, as CBS's Skylar Henry tells us.
2: Dr. Peter Stafford was serving in the DRC as a missionary doctor for a religious charity when he tested positive for Ebola. He will now undergo treatment in Germany.
1: That shooting that left three men dead at an Islamic center in San Diego is being investigated as a hate crime. Mayor Todd Gloria.
3: Hate has no home in San Diego. Islamophobia has no home in San Diego.
1: The two teenage suspects were later found dead. And that fast-moving wildfire is still raging in Simi Valley, California. First responders telling thousands to get out.
4: Fire force employees of the Reagan Library to evacuate while animal shelters open their doors. Residents rush to move horses out of harm's way.
1: CBS's Matt Gutman. CBS News Brief. I'm Vicki Barker.
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6: In a recent Kansas case, one joint tenant tried to sell the entire 40-acre tract without the other joint tenant's consent. He didn't have clear title to sell the whole thing, and he died before the deal could ever close. You might think that because the sale wasn't legal or completed before death, the survivorship right remained intact. But the court held that the moment a joint tenant takes effective action showing they intend to break the arrangement, the joint tenancy is dead. By moving out, handing over keys, and signing a contract, the owner severed the relationship. That meant the surviving joint tenant was not the sole owner of the 40 acres. Instead, he now owned it equally with the buyer. According to the Kansas court, you can lose your right to inherit a co-owner's share without ever being notified or giving consent. If your co-owner acts like they're done with the joint ownership, the law might just take them at their word, leaving you with only half ownership and a long legal battle ahead. This has been the Agricultural Law and Tax Report. I'm Roger McOwen.
8: 6:34 here at KGLO as we take a look at the weather forecast before heading into, we'll start with Brownfield and Iowa. Iowa Agribusiness Report from Mark Dornkamp here in just a couple of moments. And then Helena McNamee, our KGLO Farm Director, will be along with KGLO Farm News coming up at about 6:40. And then I'll be back with a look at sports at about 6:50. KGLO weather for the rest of the day today. Might see some drizzle off and on throughout the morning hours and maybe a scattered shower late, otherwise cloudy with a high of 56 today. Tonight, clearing off after some scattered showers possible early. Very slight chance, only about 10-20%, 38 for a low. Tomorrow, mostly cloudy with a high of 60. Thursday, slight chance of a scattered shower with a high of 58. Friday, 62 for a high with a 50-50 chance for scattered storms. Saturday, BAM Festival Saturday, 59 for the temperature at parade time at 10 o'clock. 71 for a high during the day under a mostly cloudy sky. Sunday, partly cloudy, a high 79. Memorial Day Monday, 84 for a high under a partly cloudy sky. Currently, we are at 52 cloudy skies here at KGLO.
9: China follow through. Hello, everyone. I'm Mark Dornkamp with Agribusiness News on Brownfield. 100 years ago, our founders had a vision that transformed the future of agriculture, and we've been innovating ever since. See how it all started at pioneer.com/100. An ag economist with The Ohio State University says a deal between the U.S. and China to buy more U.S. ag products looks

0: good on paper, but agriculture should proceed with caution. Ian Sheldon tells Brownfield if China follows through with the purchase commitments.
1: It looks like for this year it would lead to U.S. imports increasing to $28 to $30 billion. That's still $8 billion below the peak of our exports to China of $38 billion in 2022.
0: He says historically, China has fallen short of some purchase commitments.
1: We need to be, you know, somewhat circumspect about whether China will actually meet these commitments based on what happened previously.
0: The head of the U.S. Meat Export Federation says the U.S. and China have made major progress in expanding market access for American beef. Dan Hallstrom says China has granted a five-year registration extension to 425 facilities.
2: This is what we've been waiting for, really for almost a year now on most of these plants. This is great news. It's even better news for our customers in China, which have been clamoring to regain access to U.S. beef.
0: He says the increased competition will help create additional value for some cuts.
2: Simply having China in the market, because the product mix is pretty common across Asia, Japan, Korea, Taiwan, as well as China, you're going to see a halo effect on pricing for all these markets.
0: An extension agronomist is concerned conditions in the upper Midwest are favorable for seedling diseases. Angie Reekins with Iowa State University says April was wet and May has been cool.
3: I would be looking for seedling diseases in both corn and soybeans. So if something comes up and doesn't look healthy or is delayed, maybe dig that plant up. Look to see what that root structure looks like. If something's going on that's preventing that plant from doing what it's doing.
0: A central Minnesota farmer says crops are coming along nicely after an early planting season. Nathan Service grows corn and soybeans in Renville County and tells Brownfield he finished planting April 23rd.
4: Everything's coming along really good. We have some corn, a bunch of it's, you know, starting to emerge or, you know, just poking up.
0: Corn and soybean planting is moving quickly this spring, running well ahead of the national average. The USDA says 76% of U.S. corn has been planted as of Sunday, ahead of the five-year average of 70%. Soybeans are 67% planted, ahead of 53% on average, with 32% of the crop emerged. And the USDA has announced Colton Buckley as the chief of its Natural Resources Conservation Service. Buckley succeeds Aubrey Betancourt in the role following her resignation announced Monday. I'm Mark Dorenkamp with Brownfield Ag News.
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17: 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Up first is the weekly Iowa Crop Progress and Conditions Report. There were 6.1 days suitable for field work during the week ending May 17, 2026. Topsoil moisture condition rated 5% very short, 26% short, 64% adequate, and 5% surplus. Subsoil moisture condition rated 4% very short, 23% short, 69% adequate, and 4% surplus. Corn planting reached 88% complete, which is 1 percentage point behind last year and 6 percentage points ahead of the 5-year average. 46% of corn had emerged, which is 8 percentage points behind last year's pace and 3 percentage points ahead of the 5-year average. 80% of the expected soybeans have been planted, which is 1 percentage point behind last year and 12 percentage points ahead of the 5-year average. Soybean emergence reached 28%, which is 10 percentage points behind last year and 3 percentage points ahead of the 5-year average. Pasture condition rated 73% good to excellent. And now on to the weather summary provided by Justin Glisson, state climatologist for the Iowa Department of Agriculture and Land Stewardship. A significant shift in the large-scale pattern brought an active end to the reporting period as several rounds of severe thunderstorms produced large hail, high winds, and a weak tornado in Iowa. Rainfall was also above normal across portions of southern and northeastern Iowa. Unseasonably warm temperatures continued statewide, with the highest departures approaching 5 degrees. The statewide average temperature was 63.8 degrees, 4.6 degrees above normal. The weekly crop progress and conditions report is also available on the USDA's website at nas.usda.gov. And up next is our weekly United States Meat Export Federation update. One of the announcements from last week's U.S.-China summit was that major strides were made toward ending China's year-long lockout of U.S. beef. U.S. Meat Export Federation President and CEO Dan Hallstrom has more details.
2: During the Trump-Xi meetings in Beijing, there was a breakthrough on U.S. beef. Basically, 425 plants were granted 5-year extensions. This is what we've been waiting for, really, for almost a year now on most of these plants. This is great news. It's even better news for our customers in China, which have been clamoring to regain access to U.S. beef. These customers are ready and able and ready to go. The other thing that was encouraging in the release from the White House was that not only are we getting these these plants relisted. We also have issues with plants that have been suspended, and USTR is working on that as we speak. So that was part of the announcement as well, to work on getting those suspended plants re-engaged as well. So some very good outcomes from last Friday. We've been pushing for a long time, a year, to USDA and USTR to prioritize USB

0: access into China, and that's exactly what they've done. Their persistence, they stayed with it. Really wanted to give shout-outs to Ambassador Greer, Ambassador Callahan, the rest of the USTR team, as well as USDA. It took a team effort to get this done, and thank goodness it came through for the benefit of our industry. So, yeah, the beef industry is much better off today because of this announcement.
1: In addition to resuming direct exports to China, having access to the Chinese market pays additional dividends.
0: There's a hidden benefit with China as well. Simply having China in the market, because the product mix is pretty common across Asia, Japan, Korea, Taiwan, as well as China, you're going to see a halo effect on pricing for all these markets. Items like short plates, for example, have the potential to have $1 to $2 a pound increases in price just from having China back on the world stage.
1: For more information, you can visit usmef.org. In other agricultural news, the House of Representatives took a major step forward in improving the farm economy. In this week's commentary, American Farm Bureau Federation President Zippy Duvall says farmers applaud House passage of year-round E15 legislation.
2: The House of Representatives proved what is possible when they work together on behalf of the American people. The vote to allow sale of year-round E15 will benefit drivers and farmers at a time both are desperately in need of good news. Fuels blended with 15% ethanol could increase demand for corn up to 2.4 billion bushels a year, which would help raise struggling corn prices. America's drivers would also have the choice to fill their tank with fuel that is typically 10 to 30 cents cheaper per gallon. We urge the Senate to follow the House's lead and approve the sale of E15 year-round. It's a win-win for farmers and all of America. I'm Zippy Duvall, President of American Farm Bureau Federation.
1: And finally, Natural Resources Conservation Service Chief Aubrey Betancourt explains part of the Agricultural Conservation Easement Program that focuses on such easements on agricultural lands.
3: ACEP, or Agricultural Conservation Easement Program, is one of the cornerstone programs of NRCS and one of the leading conservation programs in the country. So the real bumper sticker purpose of ACEP is to keep working lands in working hands, as we like to say. It allows for producers to preserve and protect in perpetuity ag land as working ag land. It's basically saying no development rights on that property and that it must remain in working agricultural lands. And so it allows for us to preserve and protect our highest producing ag land and to allow producers, and I've heard this from so many producers across the country whose families have done this. Typically, I get emails or calls from children or grandchildren or great-grandchildren saying, thanks to this program, my family's farm is still in my family and we financially are able to continue to farm.
1: And again, that was Natural Resources Conservation Service Chief Aubrey Betancourt. And with this Connoisseur Media Ag Update, I'm Helena McNamee.
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9: Let's take a look at KGLO Sports here as we approach 6:51. Lots to talk about on the high school Seeing as we make that transition from spring sports to summer sports this week, Clear Lake boys golf team finished fifth at the 3A District Golf Tournament on Monday at the Lansby Golf Club in Orange City. Host MOC Floyd Valley won the tournament with a 284. Okoboji and Spencer also qualified as teams. They finished second and third with scores of 304 and 316. The Lions finished with a 325. The 1A Boys Golf District tournament at Rice Lake Golf Green Country Club in Lake Mills is postponed on Monday after it was deemed unplayable due to Sunday night's severe weather. The teams that qualified for the district tournament are West Fork, West Hancock, St. Ansgar, Harris Lake Park, North Union, Bishop Garrigan, Starmont, East Buchanan, Clayton Ridge, South Winneshiek, Central Locator, and Turkey Valley. Qualifying as individuals from our listing area were Thomas McGuire and Lucas Nelson of Newman, Archer Winter of North Iowa, Cade Helgeson of Northwood Kenzett. Boys sub-state quarterfinal soccer last night. It was Hampton Dumont Cal 3-2 over Humboldt and Sibley, Sheldon and Sibley of Cheatin. They and Sergeant Bluff Luton were postponed to Tuesday. 2A sub-state 3 last night was Vint Schulzberger of Charles City 5-0. Vint Schulzberg next. He'll be at Clear Lake on May 27th in the semifinal. On the other side of the bracket, South Tama County beat Benton 2-0. They go to Gilbert, as South Tama County does for the semifinals on May 27th. 3A Substate 2 action tonight. Fort Dodge is at Mason City in a first-round contest. The winner will be at Dallas Center Grimes on May 27th. The other semifinal on May 27th will have ADM at North Pole. High school girls soccer regular season action last night. It was 10th-ranked in 3A Johnston over Mason City, 8-0. Clear Lake beat Hampton Dumont Cal 4-1. 14th-ranked in 1A Iowa Falls Alton over Wright County, 10-1. Well, as high school sports transitions once again from the end of spring to the start of summer, the preseason high school baseball and softball rankings were released on Monday. Looking at the softball rankings, the first softball rankings released by the Iowa Girls High School Athletic Union, and Class 1A, Clarksville is on top. Newman is number 2 in the preseason rankings. Exira, Elkhorn, Kimbleton, Audubon, Edgewood, Colesburg, and Highland run out the top 5. They're followed by Southeast Warren 6th. St. Edmund of Fort Dodge out of the North Central Conference is ranked number 8. North Union out of the top of Iowa is ranked number 13. Looking at the top 5 in 2A, it's Louisa Muscatine, Durant, West Lyon, Wapsie Valley, and Jessup. 3A's top 5, it's Williamsburg, Dubuque, Wallert, Albia, PCM, and Van Meter. Algoda out of the North Central Conference is ranked number 10. Osage on the top of Iowa. They are 3A team this year. They are ranked number 12. 4A, it's ADM on top. Carlisle, North Scout, Western Dubuque, and Clear Creek Amana in the top 5. And in 5 in the top 5, it's Waukee Northwest, Ankeny Centennial, West Des Moines Valley, Southeast Polk, and Pleasant Valley. You can see the full girls rankings by heading to KGLOAM.com in the sports section. Looking at the Radio Iowa, Iowa High School Baseball Coaches Association poll, then 1A, Martinsdale St. Mary's is on top. Coon Rapids Baird second. St. Ansgar, the state champion from last year, ranked third. They're followed by Wapsie Valley and East Buchanan. 6 through 10, Burlington Notre Dame, Key, Sigourney, Linville, Selling, and North Lynn. Newman was among the teams receiving votes. 2A, Pleasantville, Cascade, Roland Story, Grundy Center, and Iowa City Regina in the top 5. 6 through 10, it's West Lyon, Van Meter, Orange City Unity Christian, Sheraton, and Clarinda. 3A, it's MOC Floyd Valley on top, followed by Carlisle, Bishop Heald of Sioux City, Wallet of Dubuque, and Marion in the top 5. 6 through 10, it's Sadell, Devonport Assumption, Benton Pella, and Western Dubuque. And in 4A, it's Sioux City East, Waukee, Cedar Rapids Prairie, West Des Moines Valley, and Johnston in the top 5. 6 through 10, it's Indianola, Pleasant Valley, Cedar Rapids Kennedy, Iowa City Liberty, and Iowa City City High. Well, Eli Schultz pitched a complete game, striking out 9 as the Mason City High baseball team opened up the season with a 12-2 win over Charles City in 6 innings at Roosevelt Field last night. Bennett Miller had a homer, while Gabe Reese and Marquez Holton each knocked in 2 runs to lead the River Hawks. They'll travel to Gilbert this evening for a non-conference single game. Clear Lake had their season opening doubleheader at Hampton Dumont Cal postponed last night due to the weather forecast. The teams will make that up on Wednesday in Clear Lake starting at 5. High school softball last night, Charles City beat Mason City by a score of 4-2. Well, the Minnesota Twins survived a rain delay last night to open up their series with the Houston Astros, and they opened it up with a victory.
10: Kendry Rojas, making his first major league start for the Minnesota Twins, loaded the bases with nobody out in the top of the first inning against the Houston Astros. Not the start he was dreaming of, but he got Christian Walker to pop up on one pitch, lined Zach DiCenzo into a double play to end the first inning, and it was a Houdini to start the night. That wasn't even the strangest thing that happened in this bowl game. In the second inning, Josh Bell, who hadn't homered in 31 games, blasted a home run into the juniper bushes in straightaway center field to make it 1-0 in favor of the Twins. And then Bell, with two outs and a man aboard in the fourth, was at it again.
11: At the belt, delivers. Hit high in the air, left field, might have a chance, back, and out of here! Bell with an opposite field, two-run homer, Twins lead 3-0.
10: It was 3-0 in favor of the Twins, and with two outs in the fifth inning, James Outman singled and was standing at first base when Larry DeVito, the Twins' fine groundskeeper, came out, called the players off the field, brought the tarp on the field. Moments later, lightning, thunder, rain. We had a delay of nearly 2 hours. When the game resumed, James Outman got picked off right away without Jalen Murray, the reliever, even throwing a pitch. The Twins then jumped on Murray for 3 runs in the sixth to make it a 6-0 game, and it looked like a laugher right up until Justin Topa gave up 3 runs in the top of the seventh, and suddenly it was 6-3. Eric Orsi came on, stranded a couple of runners. He retired all 4 men he faced, but Yoendris Gomez walked a couple in the ninth. So with one out and Yordan Alvarez representing the tying run at the plate, Taylor Rogers was summoned. He struck out Alvarez looking. He bounced out Christian Walker, and he earned his first save since 2023 as the Twins down the Astros 6-3 in a wild one on your home for Twins baseball.
9: Well, the series continues tonight at 6 o'clock of the pregame, 6:40 the first pitch on KGLO. Then tomorrow, it is a daytime game, getaway game, as the pregame at noon, 12:40 the first pitch here on KGLO. Thursday, an off day, and then the Twins start a road trip week and a half as they go to Boston, then come back to Chicago for a four-game series to start next week with daytime games on Memorial Day Monday as well as on Thursday. Then they go to Pittsburgh next weekend. Minnesota Wild goalie Philip Gustafson will have off-season surgery on his hip that puts his readiness for the beginning of training camp in question. Wild manager Bill Guerin says the procedure would take place as soon as possible to repair damage from wear and tear. Gustafson slumped down the stretch of the regular season, was benched for the start of the playoffs when rookie Jesper Wallstedt took over as the number one goalie. Gustafson made one postseason start with a 5-2 loss at Colorado in game two of the second round series. The Avalanche ousted the Wild in 5 games. Iowa State running back Talani Anala will miss the 2026 season with a torn Achilles tendon. New coach Jimmy Rogers made the announcement at the Cyclone tailgate tour stop in Des Moines. The loss of Anala is a major blow for the offense. It lost 96% of its rushing production to the transfer portal or exhausted eligibility. Anala transferred from Oregon State, where he totaled 329 yards and 74 carries in 19 games over 2 years. Rogers says the Cyclones will look to sign one of the running backs still available in the transfer portal. And Iowa football coach Kirk Francis, tight end Addison Ostringa will return to the field for the start of summer workouts next month. Wisconsin native suffered a torn Achilles tendon early in week two and a week two loss in Iowa last season and missed the remainder of the season.
12: Yeah, he should be full speed in June. So that's kind of been the target. And he hasn't done anything with the team at all. But he's out there working and rehabbing and running, cutting, doing things that are really encouraging. So, but the idea was, yeah, if we could, you know, have him ready at the start of June, that'd be great. So we expect him to be doing everything like the rest of the guys when the summer program starts.
9: Barrett says a strength guy was working out during spring practice but not taking part in team drills.
12: Nothing in pads and nothing at all organized. Like, it's all on the side with the strength coaches. Before that, it was the trainers. But everything's really been really encouraging. No setbacks.
9: I have a coach, Kirk Ferentz. Once again, the Twins, the Astros tonight. 6 o'clock pregame, 6:40, the first pitch here on KGLO. Tomorrow, it's a noon start, the pregame at 12:40 with the first pitch. CBS World News Roundup coming up here at 7 o'clock, followed by the KGLO Morning News. 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
14: Eastern heat wave.
17: Temperatures well up in the 90s to near 100.
14: Good morning, I'm Steve Kathan. With the CBS World News Roundup, San Diego police are investigating yesterday's deadly shooting at a mosque as a possible hate crime. CBS's Jonathan Vigliotti reports three adults were killed and the suspects found dead were teenagers.
18: San Diego police received a call about an active shooting at the Islamic Center.
19: I heard like a bunch of bad stuff, like gunshots.
18: 4 minutes later, the police chief said officers arrived on the scene where they found three deceased victims, proceeding to sweep the mosque and its school facilities. As that was happening, more chaos.
20: We received calls of a vehicle a couple blocks away that was shooting at a landscaper. The landscaper's going to be okay.
18: The suspects, a 17 and 18-year-old male, were both found dead near the scene from what police said were likely self-inflicted gunshot wounds. The police chief said earlier in the day, officers had begun searching the area for a potential threat after one suspect's mother reported him missing, concerned he was suicidal.
20: Several of her weapons were missing. Her vehicle was missing. She also said that her son was with a companion and that they were dressed in camo.
14: To the north of San Diego, near Los Angeles, a fast-moving wildfire has forced around 30,000 people to leave their homes. Here's CBS's Matt Gutman.
21: Overnight, more than 750 firefighters battled the dangerous and fast-moving Sandy Fire in Simi Valley.
22: Our number one priority is getting everyone evacuated in the front of the fire.
21: Police say they believe the fire started around 10:15 Monday morning when a tractor hit a rock, sparking the flames. And 50 miles west in the Channel Islands National Park, a separate, even larger fire erupted, reportedly sparked by a signal flare from a shipwrecked sailor. It's threatening several critically endangered species.
14: In the east, summer-like heat could cause issues in several major cities. Meteorologist Craig Allen says temperatures in some places will approach 100.
23: Records may be broken, and heat advisories are in effect for much of Pennsylvania, New Jersey, north of the D.C. Baltimore area. It does include New York City on up through Providence and into Boston.
14: The World Health Organization convened an emergency meeting today about the Ebola outbreak in Africa that's killed more than 130 people. CBS's Holly Williams says an American doctor is among those who've come down with it.
24: Dr. Peter Stafford, along with his wife, Dr. Rebecca Stafford, was working as a medical missionary in the Democratic Republic of Congo when he developed symptoms and tested positive for Ebola late Sunday. He was exposed to the virus, which has a mortality rate of around 50%, while treating patients at a local hospital. There have been at least 500 suspected cases during this outbreak and 130 deaths.
14: It's primary day in several states. Correspondent Ed O'Keefe tells us one race to watch is in Kentucky, where Republican Congressman Thomas Massey, a Trump critic, is fighting for his political life.
25: Massey's the worst congressman in the history of our country.
26: President Trump on Monday from the Oval Office, once again denouncing Republican Congressman Thomas Massey.
25: Always voting against Republicans and good values, so get rid of Thomas Massey.
26: The president and Massey have sparred for years on policy, but most recently on two things especially sensitive to Trump: the Jeffrey Epstein investigation and the war with Iran.
27: He's tweeted probably, what, 8 or 10 times in the last 72 hours. He's literally losing sleep over this race because he's in with both feet.
26: In a sign of how much the White House wants Massey gone, Defense Secretary Pete Hegseth traveled to northern Kentucky Monday to support the congressman's challenger, former Navy SEAL Ed Gallrein.
28: Think about where we are in history right now. And you're having the Secretary of War coming here to little old Kentucky to see you today. Is that something?
14: 4 minutes after the hour.
29: I want to know what's going on in the world.
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29: There are big questions that all of us are asking. 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
29: I'm Tony DeCopel. 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
14: New threats, then a pullback from President Trump on Iran. CBS's Bradley.

0: After numerous tornado and severe thunderstorm warnings were issued, the public's being reminded that the outdoor warning system in Cerro Gordo and several other area counties is not just activated during tornado warnings. Clear Lakes Police Chief Mike Colby says the outdoor warning system will be activated if destructive winds are also forecast as part of the warning.
1: Those warnings, the active sirens are for wind speeds over 70 miles an hour, tornado warning, so a tornado has been confirmed visually by a storm spotter or a radar indicated tornado, or if there's large hail. So any of those three things can activate those sirens. And so just because a siren goes off doesn't mean that you have a tornado.
2: Right.
1: It could be large hail, could be straight line winds that are 70 miles an hour, or a tornado that's confirmed either by radar or by a trained storm spotter.
0: Colby says of the new outdoor warning system constructed in the county a few years ago, the sirens are activated for spot-specific warnings and not an entire county.
1: The standard is those sirens are automatically activated when that siren is within a geographic location or a warning issued by the National Weather Service. So if you look at the maps, when you watch the news, they have these polygons all over, and instead of saying, hey, there's a warning in Cerro County, setting all the sirens off Cerro County, and you could be 25 miles away, not affected by it, the new system only activates the siren if you're inside that polygon for warning.
0: And Colby reminds people that the outdoor warning system is just that, an outdoor warning system not meant to be heard by those indoors.
1: Very important thing is to remember, those sirens are not designed to warn you about anything if you're inside a structure, inside a house. They're only for outdoor people to get to shelter. So we always recommend somebody has a NOAA weather radio that'll activate it. Have the alert systems on your phone turned on, because you can turn those off on your smartphone so you don't get those alerts. So if you're inside a structure, that'll wake you up or notify you of an emergency. But they're not designed to let you know inside the house. I've seen comments, well, I didn't hear it inside. Well, that's
2: right.
1: Not what they're designed for. It's only for the people that are outside in those three conditions.
0: Colby made his comments during last night's meeting of the Clear Lake City Council. Now, if you received damage from storms over the weekend, you're being prompted to report it to county emergency management agencies across our area. The Cerro Gordo County Emergency Management Agency says they're compiling data for their records, but appreciate it if you went to their website and submitted any information and photos you may have from the storms, either on Friday or Sunday evenings. The webpage is active year-round, meaning you can utilize it any time, any damage from storms that happen inside the county. You'll find the direct link to the website behind the story at KGLOAM.com. City Council of Mason City tonight will have the final of three readings of a zoning change that will lead to the development of a high-end apartment complex near the Legacy Golf Course in the southwestern part of town. The request is to rezone the 17.7-acre piece of land south of 19th Street Southwest and bordered by Augusta Drive at South Harding Avenue from Z2 Suburban District to Z3 General Urban District. The property consists of five parcels, with the northern three owned by the Legacy and the southern two owned by Black Dolphin LLC. A 53-unit high-end apartment complex is proposed to be placed on the southern two parcels of the Legacy property, north of the Black Dolphin properties. The council considered the same zoning request last year, but it did not receive a supermajority approval after enough people signed a petition objecting to the project. The revised request before the council includes a conditional agreement that addresses some of the issues brought forth last year, including prohibiting convenience stores being placed on the land and a greenbelt buffer near existing homes. The council unanimously approved the zoning change of the first two readings during their April 21st and May 5th meetings. The council meets at 7 o'clock tonight in the Mason City Room of the Public Library. Governor Kim Reynolds has signed a bill into law that legislators say is the hallmark of their 2026 session, the move to limit future property tax increases. A small group of legislators and Reynolds gathered in the Iowa Capitol Rotunda on Monday for a bill signing ceremony.
3: Most importantly, we want to say thank you to the people of Iowa, the families, farmers, small business owners, seniors, and aspiring homeowners who spoke up at every roundtable and made the need for change undeniable.
0: Reynolds says the status quo was unacceptable.
3: Over the last 2 years alone, property taxes have increased more than 10%, faster than inflation, faster than population growth, and faster than Iowans' paychecks. That's not only unacceptable, but it's not sustainable.
0: Now, starting July 1st, 2027, there will be a general 2% cap on property tax revenue growth for cities and counties. The law provides a new homestead exemption worth up to $20,000 on a primary residence. The plan is designed to funnel more state funding to public school districts, which will lower property taxes statewide by $175 million for all property owners. Officials estimate the total package will reduce property taxes by over $4 billion over the next 6 years. Senate Republican Leader Mike Klemisch of Spillville says Republicans promised to take action, and they did.
4: This bill signing today represents years of hard work
2: difficult discussions and tough decisions.
0: House Speaker Pat Grassley says the goal was to provide certainty to taxpayers.
4: For too long, politicians say we're going to do one thing. They don't do it. They're unable to keep those promises. But I think what you're seeing here today is a unified Republican Party that was able to get something done.
0: Senator Dan Dawson, a Republican from Council Bluffs who leads the Senate Ways and Means Committee, says a number of interest groups tried to kill the bill.
5: But today we say the family home comes first.
0: Representative Carter Dorbin, a Republican from Dallas Center, chairs the House Ways and Means Committee.
6: This is not a Band-Aid. This is not a short-term solution. This is real reform that is going to deliver real results for Iowans across the state.
0: Now, the bill cleared the Iowa Senate on the last day of the 2026 session with bipartisan support. Only one Democrat opposed it in the Senate, and it easily passed the House as well, but 22 Democrats voted against it. House Democratic Leader Brian Meyer voted no and says it'll be a while before Iowans notice the impact on their property tax bill.
7: I think that it will have an effect in terms of future tax growth. But we had a plan that would rebate everybody $1,000 this year, immediate relief, because we need it now.
0: Meyer says it's not clear how essential services like police and fire departments will be maintained with a general 2% limit on future property tax revenue growth.
7: I hope it has the desired effect of lowering taxes. I'm just very skeptical that it will have a long-term effect.
0: Meyer says he's hearing concerns of developers as well as local government officials about the new limitations on taxing districts cities and counties set up to their new business and housing developments and pay for new infrastructure like roads and sewers. KGLO News Time is 7:18. Back with more local news on the KGLO Morning News after this.
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0: Cloudy skies, maybe a little drizzle, light rain around Dorset, July with this hour. 50 degrees as the KGLO Morning News continues here on your hometown news station, AM 1300 KGLO. Governor Kim Reynolds says there are no more details to share with the public about the departures of two top managers from the Iowa Public Employees Retirement System, or IPERS. The CEO of IPERS and the system's chief benefits officer were placed on administrative leave in April. Reynolds announced earlier this month that the CEO had resigned and the other officer had been fired. Reynolds says the exits were due to a personnel issue.
3: I have shared from the very beginning that it had no impact whatsoever on the IPERS fund, and there were no criminal charges.
0: IPERS CEO Greg Samaryski resigned on May 1st after 6 years in the post. Last year, he hired Stephen Herbert to be the system's chief benefits officer. The two had worked together at a firm in Alaska. Herbert was fired on May 7th. He had been fired from a similar position in Kentucky 4 years ago. The annual reports on the state's 15 community colleges is out. Department of Education Community Colleges Bureau Chief Amy Jiske says the enrollment this past year was more than 123,000 students.
10: Which is an uptick of 3.1% over the previous year. And if you'll recall in our fall enrollment report, fall enrollment had showed that we were up above pre-pandemic levels again. When looking at the entire academic year, we are still slightly below pre-pandemic levels.
0: Jiske says they have gradually recovered after enrollment dropped to around 116,000 during the pandemic.
10: We are inching nearer to the 128,000, which was the annual pre-pandemic number. So we are getting there. Enrollments are starting to recover.
0: She says they're also seeing the number of credit hours taken come back.
10: We're at 1.63 million credit hours. So we're nearing the 1.7, which was the number pre-pandemic, and it was also a 3% uptick over last academic year.
0: Jiske says there's been changes in the types of degrees students are seeking.
10: 5-year trends show declines in both developmental education as well as declines in the general Associate of Arts, Associate of Science degrees. We also see 5-year increases in joint enrollment, online enrollment, and transfer major types. And those changes are largely due to really intentional programmatic shifts at the state and local level.
0: The TOP program mirrors one of the biggest needs for workers in the state.
10: Of our top three credit programs, health sciences is the largest, which is nearly double the second most popular program of business management and administration, followed closely by law, public safety, and security.
0: She says the number of degrees, diplomas, and certificates awarded continues to go up.
10: Our colleges collectively issued a record high 21,367 awards to nearly 18,000 students. And that's nearly a 9% increase over the last year.
0: Jiske says more than 13% of the awards are in smaller degree types like certificates and diplomas versus the full associate's degree.
10: And we're seeing this number break our records each year. So increasingly, students are wanting shorter, smaller degrees and credentials to get into the workforce more quickly.
0: And the numbers show 90% of community college students are Iowa residents and just under 20% are considered full-time. A Bay City man has been arrested after being accused of taking over $10,000 of valuables from an elderly man. A criminal complaint filed by the Mason City Police Department says on February 7th, Brandon Hull is accused of unlawfully entering the home of an 84-year-old victim and allegedly stole silver coins, jewelry, and collectibles that were valued over $10,000. The complaint says video shows Hull arriving shortly after the victim left and leaving minutes later carrying a heavy bag. Police say a search warrant at Hull's residence recovered the items identified as or consistent with the stolen property. The complaint says Hull knew or should have known the victim's advanced age and vulnerability, and that he acted with the intent to permanently deprive the victim of his property. Hull was charged with first-degree theft against an older individual. It's a Class B felony, punishable up to 25 years in prison. He was booked into the Sacramento County Jail over the weekend and is being held on $25,000 cash-only bond. He's due in court for his preliminary hearing on May 26th. And a few thousand athletes with intellectual disabilities from all across the state will be gathering in Ames later this week for the Special Olympics Iowa Summer Games. This is Games spokeswoman Megan Filippi.
11: It's our largest competition of the whole year. So we have competitions year-round, but our Summer Games is our biggest one. It's Thursday, Friday, Saturday, May 21st through the 23rd at Iowa State.
0: The three-day event will gather a sizable group on the Iowa State campus.
11: We have about 2,500 athletes and unified partners that compete, and then another 2,000 volunteers and 1,500 or so spectators and coaches and chaperones.
0: And Filippi says the athletes will be taking part in a range of different sports over the 3 days.
11: We have tennis, bocce, cycling, track and field, developmental events, and then most of the competitions run from about 9 to 3 on Thursday and Friday, and then about 9 to 1 p.m. on Saturday morning.
0: Now, the opening ceremonies Thursday night will include a parade of athletes, awards and recognition, and a torch will be used for the lighting of the cauldron. For more information, you can go to www.soiowa.org. /7:25 here at KGLO as we take a look at the weather. Well, the weather situation is going to be a little bit better than we've seen the last 4 or 5 days. Here in North Central Iowa, things going to calm down here throughout the listening area. In fact, looking at the hazardous weather outlook from the National Weather Service, what they're saying for the next 7 days, the words look like this. Might see some... We're not going to get that low, are we, tonight? 38? Well, they're saying the words say patchy frost possible tonight. I guess we are going to get down to 38 tonight for a low, so... I will believe the Weather Service, I guess. I don't know why I doubted them. But patchy frost possible tonight, mainly north of Highway 20. Days 2 through 7, Wednesday through Monday. Thunderstorm chances return late Thursday into the weekend, but no severe weather is expected at this time. And we start to look ahead, of course, toward the Memorial Day and the Band Festival weekend. And there's going to be some chances for scattered storms on Friday during the day, and maybe a slight chance for a shower on Thursday when we start band festival. But Saturday looks pretty good for the weather forecast for the end of May. Parade time temperature at 10 a.m. on Saturday right now. The prediction is 59 degrees with a warm-up to about 70 during the afternoon on Saturday. But taking a look at your weather forecast here for the KGLO listing area for the rest of the day today, might see a scattered shower here and there early this morning. Otherwise, late this afternoon, otherwise cloudy. A high of only 56 today. Northwest winds at 15 to 20. Skies are clear out tonight. Maybe a scattered shower early. A low of 38. Winds out of the northwest at 8 to 15. Mostly cloudy on Wednesday with a high of 16. North winds at 5 to 10. Wednesday night, cloudy. A low of 42. East winds at 5 to 10. Thursday, partly cloudy with a high of only 58. Southeast winds at 8 to 15. Thursday night, a cloudy sky with a chance for a scattered thunderstorm, a low 42, east winds at 8 to 15. Friday cloudy with a 50-50 chance of scattered storms during the day with a high of 61, east winds at 8 to 15. Friday night, about a 25% chance of scattered storms, otherwise cloudy, a low 44. Saturday, a mostly sunny sky, mostly cloudy sky actually, a high of 70. Saturday night, mostly cloudy, a low 48. Sunday, partly cloudy with a high of 79. Sunday night, 20% chance of a scattered storm. Otherwise, skies will be mostly clear on Sunday night, a low of 54. And then Memorial Day Monday, a partly cloudy sky with a high of 83. The record high for the state, 97, set back in 1934. The record low, 27, set back in 1929. Normal high for this time of the year is 71. The normal low is 48. We topped out at 68 late yesterday evening, just before 9 o'clock, in fact. The overnight low is 50 here in Mason City. Sunrise this morning was at 5:46. The sun will set tonight at 8:35. Around the region this hour, cloudy skies and some scattered drizzle as well. Temperatures ranging this hour from 44 in Estherville, 46 in Algona and Forest City. It is 48... In 49, actually, in Fort Dodge. It is 50 in Clarion, as well as in Webster City and Hampton. It is 53 in Iowa Falls, and Charles City checks it as the warm spot this hour at 55, and they're seeing a little fog. In Mason City at this hour, a northwest wind at 21, gusting to 29. The relative humidity at 93%. Barometric pressure's on the rise at 29.91 inches. Cloudy sky at Radio Park. Some scattered drizzle around our listing area as well. We're at our overnight low of 50 degrees. 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From the KGLO Newsroom, I'm Bob Fisher reporting at 729. CBS News update coming up in about a minute and a half from CBS here on KGLO.
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17: CBS News brief. In Southern California, aircraft are dropping water on that massive wildfire, which has devoured 1,300 acres and forced the evacuation of thousands of locals.
18: What do we bring? the essentials, just thought of my dog, all my stuff for my dog and my laptop for my work.
17: Area schools are closed, so is the Reagan Presidential Library. Three men were shot dead at an Islamic school and community center in San Diego yesterday. Two teenage suspects were later found dead in a car. Here's CBS's Jonathan Vigliotti.
19: The security guard this morning being hailed a hero for keeping the gunman away from the school. Police saying a tragedy that could have been much worse without his intervention.
17: And the World Health Organization says that Ebola outbreak in the Democratic Republic of Congo is now an epidemic.
20: For the next 30 days, the U.S. will suspend entry to non-American citizens who visited the Democratic Republic of Congo, Uganda, or South Sudan over the preceding 3 weeks.
17: CBS's Holly Williams, CBS News Brief.
16: From Mason City to your hometown, we've got the information you need. 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
21: Expanded trading limits on live cattle and feeder cattle futures could make the convergence for June futures very interesting about a month from now. I'm Mark Oppel. Today's bottom line report. CME announced late week that daily trading limits for live cattle will increase to $8.50 starting the 1st of June, $10.75 for feeder cattle on the same day. June live cattle started the week yesterday about $10 below the current cash market. June futures and that cash market need to converge before June goes off the board on the 30th. First notice day, by the way, is June the 8th. Commodity traders, grains, and livestock have been soured by the lack of new business coming from the recent summit. Wall Street still looking forward to anticipated business deals. And if and when live cattle, feeder cattle futures experience a limit move on any day, the following day, live cattle could move over $12 in either direction, feeder cattle as much as $16. Bottom line analysts see limits adjusting again, but maybe not until cattle numbers return to 2023-2024 levels. This is the Bottom Line Report. 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I'm Mark Oppold, wishing you a profitable day.
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0: Your hometown news station, AM 1300 KGLO, streaming live online as well at KGLOAM.com. And, well, if you were with us yesterday morning, you were with us online only because we had some issues with our transmitter yesterday morning, and we were still streaming the morning program live online as well as through Facebook. But for those of you that maybe just don't like streaming online or just turned on the radio yesterday and knew that we were not on the air and flipped it on later back in the or later in the day yesterday and heard we were back on the air. Probably did not catch our interview with a couple of good folks over at Hoover's Hatchery, as they've got a special program going on with the IOF home here in Mason City. As Tony Halstead and Matt Bradley were with us yesterday, and for those of you that did not were not able to hear that interview, I thought we would listen again here on the Tuesday edition of the KGLO morning program. So let's rewind the program back to our online only program yesterday. Well, typically at this point we say your hometown news station, AM 1300 KGLO, but we are still off the air, but we are still, stream still works. We've got ourselves up on our Facebook page, and we are glad you're listening along through these methods as we try to get that transmitter worked on. Or once again, our engineering crew is active in trying to get that taken care of. But Matt Bradley and Tony Halstead with Hoover's Hatchery joining us here. They were scheduled to be in here, and we're going to continue along with that interview as well, because we a couple of guys that know very well and haven't seen Tony, like I said, for a while, but Matt, we've seen each other because we both serve on the Chamber of Commerce Board of Directors here in Mason City. And one of the things that you know, we wanted to talk about, unfortunately we missed last Monday when you're out at the IOF home, is kind of a special type of program that's going on out there.
22: Yeah, that's right, Bob. Well, good morning, and good morning to everyone streaming this morning.
0: Right.
1: You know, I'm no stranger to dealing with the effects of bad weather, so
0: right.
1: I completely understand.
0: Well, as Tony Halstead just said before we went on the air, you know, he complimented me about being the golden voice of the radio, and of course you being, you know, on the TV formerly.
1: The golden face.
0: The golden face. The golden face, he said, yes. I didn't want to get it wrong. So, anyway,
1: yeah,
0: go right ahead.
1: I'm going to put that on my business card from now on.
0: Maybe.
1: Golden face.
0: As the boss, you might be able to do that.
1: So. Maybe I will.
0: Anyway, go ahead.
1: So, yeah, sure. Anyway, a big reason why we're here today is to talk about this new program Hoover's Hatchery just introduced and rolled out a week ago today with the IOOF home. And so Hoover's Hatchery provides backyard poultry all across the country, chickens, geese, turkeys, guineas, all of those, anything you can think of. And we wanted to reach out and do something different and something kind of special. And the IOOF home said yes. And so the thought was, if we can bring chickens to a care facility, we can really help them enhance their day-to-day life. We can help them memory, we can help them with engagement, and we can just give them something that's really positive that they can focus on and have in their facility. And so we dropped off four baby chicks. They were day old chicks, and we set up a brooder for them, and we'll go back in a few weeks and set up a coop, and they'll be able to keep these chicks and raise them and have a really fantastic experience.
0: Was this happening in other places maybe too, that you kind of saw that and you wanted to bring that here?
1: Sure, it does happen. This isn't a brand new thing. It's
0: right.
1: Just not something that you see everywhere.
0: Right.
1: And it's something that we really want to expand. I know in the UK it's been fairly popular. And I believe a center in Massachusetts has rolled one out several years ago, rolled this program out, and there are others around the country. And care facilities are always trying to find new ways to create engagement and enrichment. And so this is just one of those, but it's one that we haven't seen a lot, and we wanted to expand it and create it here close to home.
0: And Tony, if you want to jump in here as well, let me just talk about, being able to provide this for, you know, this type of a setting.
2: Well, I think for us, as Hoover's Hatchery, we're respected all over the country, and we've built our brand really supplying all over the country. And so what we've seen over time is not only just the growth of backyard poultry in generally, but the benefits of backyard poultry. A lot of people, you know, I'm getting older, so I can attest to this, that I like to watch birds and in my backyard, and a lot of weekends when I'm home or if I want to relax, I just take the time to really have birds in my backyard. And with chickens, you can have birds in your backyard all the time. And then there's also been, since COVID, I think, just a really a growth in gardening and being outside and being in your backyard. And so what we've seen with that growth is people have mixed gardening, composting, and backyard poultry together. And actually, the IOF place has a really good set up for a garden there too. Yeah. So what we're finding because of that elderly, young, everybody can really enjoy backyard poultry almost as, we don't consider them a pet, but truly if you look at it, there'd be like backyard birding and pets put together with very few chores, and in a way, just as Matt was explaining, that, you know, people that have issues with memory, I think one of the stories we've heard so far, even within a week at the IOF, is that people are coming out of their shell a little bit more. Mm-hmm. Quiet people are talking more. People that came from a rural background are getting to talk about their experience growing up rural. So everything that we thought would happen is already happened within a week or two there, and we believe that could be all over the country. And it also brings youth together with elderly, because they'll come to visit their grandparents and really have something to talk to their grandparents about while they're there.
0: Yeah, and you know, focusing back on the memory things, I mean, that's got to have the staff as well as the families of those living at the IOF home happy that, like you say, coming out of their shell, because sometimes they get in that atmosphere and things just kind of shut down.
2: That's right, and I think overall, like what we look at, if you look at dogs and cats and chickens are outside all the time, but if you're able to see them through the window when it's wintertime, or whether you're out there being able to watch them in the coop it takes a lot of time away from your day, makes the day move faster, but it also gives you joy to really watch it. It's a big thing, and it's why poultry has really grown in this country.
0: And then, like you were alluding to, and Matt, if you want to jump into either, have you getting kids there because, you know, and like, you know, you say grandchildren, you know, sometimes grandchildren aren't, you know, really wanting to go to nursing home type settings, and if they can have something there that can get them interactive with their loved one, their grandparent, or whomever, I mean, that's got to be a great great thing for them as well.
1: Yeah, for me, that was a big reason that I wanted to do this. I wanted to have this result in more child time, more grandchild time, more family time, because it does. It breaks up the routine. I remember growing up, I had grandparents in a care facility, yeah. And as much as I loved to go see them when I was very young, it was nice to see them, but it wasn't a fun environment for me as a young child. But if I could imagine having this amazing experience, being able to go out and watch the chickens for a while with my grandparents, it would have been a phenomenal way to spend some time, and I would have been a lot more eager to go see them.
0: Anything else you guys want to talk about specifically with the chicks at the IOF home at all? Or
2: no, I just think that we appreciate the IOF home initiating this with us and talking. Yeah. I know Matt had connections with you all through the chamber and yeah. The board and personnel there, and for them to step up and do this is really impressive, and it gives us an ability now to show this, right? Because they're willing to, we're not showing it just to show it, we're showing it really on our social media channels and just nationally, because we want people to see the benefits. So for somebody local to take the, you know, take the next level and really do that, we appreciate it.
1: Yeah, we really do appreciate them stepping up. I know that they had to kind of go out on a limb. They weren't used to this. Nobody there had kept chickens that was, you know, in a leadership role at that point. So they were kind of taking it on faith that this was going to work out well. So far, it's been great. They do have a contest starting to name the chicks. Oh. And we dropped off four. And my idea was that they should name them Isaac, Oscar, Oliver, and Frederick.
0: Now, why would you say that?
1: IOOF.
0: Oh, geez, of course. It was a long night last night.
1: And
0: it's been a long morning this morning already, so that did not sink in right away. Sorry.
1: That's okay. That's why it's clever. I'm being funny. But they didn't like that idea, so they're going to name them themselves.
0: Well, quickly, we have you guys in here as well. I know, Matt, we had you on a couple, almost a month ago, talking about, you know, a new product that the company's offering for, because like Tony said, you know, this backyard flocks and the chickens are becoming more and more popular again.
1: They are, and one of our big goals is to keep people in it. People are getting into this hobby and this lifestyle, and we want to make it as easy as possible and keep them going the best we can. And so we've recently unveiled and rolled out a Hoover's Hatchery branded chicken coop. And this one is different than a typical chicken coop that you're going to see. It's not made out of wood. It's made out of recycled plastic. And it's made out of a panel construction so that you can completely remove the top, you can completely remove a side, and you can get in there and you can clean it out in 5 minutes. And if anybody listening has ever kept chickens, they'll tell you that cleaning that coop is probably the biggest hurdle to staying in it and staying excited about it. And so this really eliminates that problem, makes it as small as it possibly can be, and we're really excited about it. It's been out just a couple months. It's rolled out into some Tractor Supply and some other retailers across the country. We're also selling it directly on hoovershatchery.com.
0: Oh, you took my last question. I was going to say, where can I get one of those? So, tell me anything else about it.
2: I would just say that's an example of our brand being prevalent in the United States and really taking it to the next level, because we're respected to have really high quality poultry, and we want people to enjoy it. We want it to be easy and clean. And I think even the environment at the IOF, that's an important key, right? Because it's got to be easy to chore. It's got to be easy to clean, because you don't want things dirty there. And I think that people are really going to see that all over the United States. And then as we develop into more products, that's really the key for us, is to take it from baby chick to adult life and give the baby bird a good adult life as well, where we have healthy birds all the way through their existence. And we have people that will really take the time to enjoy them, and they'll enjoy them in a better way because it's easy and clean.
0: Gentlemen, we appreciate you taking some time out today, and we appreciate you putting up with not having the transmitter on and us doing this online as live as well. But we will definitely talk to you guys again soon, I'm sure.
1: Fantastic. Thank you for having us.
2: Thanks, Bob.
0: Matt Bradley, Tony Halstead here with Hoover's Hatchery here on your hometown news station, AM 1300 KGLO.
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1: Hefty, hefty, hefty.
0: Hefty slider bag. 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
3: Patrick O'Connor had a checkered past. He had been run out of Galena, Illinois for setting fire to some buildings and attempting to kill a merchant there. Narrowly escaping hanging, he migrated to Dubuque. On May 19, 1834, O'Connor forced open the door of a cabin belonging to George O'Keefe, an industrious miner who made his living at Dubuque's nearby lead mines. O'Connor shot George O'Keefe 5 times in the chest. When he was arrested, O'Connor said, "I'll tend to my own business. You have no laws in this country." That's because Iowa not only was not a state, but was not officially a territory at the time. O'Connor's murder trial was held the very next day, outside under the branches of a large elm tree in Dubuque. He chose his jurors from 24 of the bystanders. Witnesses were questioned, and the jury soon returned with a guilty verdict and a sentence that O'Connor be hanged 1 month later. A gallows was erected near the present Dubuque courthouse, and Patrick O'Connor became the first person hanged after trial by jury in the land that is now Iowa. And apparently that sent a signal. Some at the time said after seeing what happened to O'Connor, many of the reckless and abandoned outlaws who had congregated at the mines began to leave, and people began to feel more secure in the enjoyment of life and property. Patrick O'Connor thought since Iowa was not a state, there were no laws. He found out differently after he committed the first murder leading to trial and execution on this date in 1834. And that's Iowa Almanac for May 19th. There's more online at iowaalmanac.com. Until tomorrow, I'm Jeff Stein.
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4: Time for a check of sports here on KGLO as we are just about at 7:53. Well, we're in that cross of the end of spring sports season and heading into summer sports season. And boys district golf yesterday, the Clear Lake boys finished fifth at the 3A district golf tournament at the Landsbeek Golf Club in Orange City. Host MOC Floyd Valley won the tournament with a 284. Okoboji and Spencer also qualified as teams as they finished second, third with scores of 304 and 316. The Lions finished with a 325. The 1A Boys District Golf Tournament at Rice Lake Golf and Country Club in Lake Mills was postponed on Monday after the course was deemed unplayable due to Sunday night severe weather. The teams that qualify for the district tournament are West Fork, West Hancock, St. Ansgar, Harris Lake Park, North Union, Bishop Garrigan, Starmont, East Buchanan, Clayton Ridge, South Wetasheek, Central Locator, and Turkey Valley. Qualifying as individuals from our listing area were Thomas McGuire and Lucas Nelson of Newman, Archer Witter of North Iowa, and Kate Helgeson of Northwood, Kansas. Boys Substate quarterfinal soccer last night at 2A Substate 3 was Vinton Schulzberg over Charles City 5-0. Next up for Vinton Schulzberg, they travel to Clear Lake on May 27th. All the Substate semifinals will be on May 27th. The other side of the 2A Substate 3 bracket, South Tama County beat Benton 2-0 last night. They'll go to Gilbert for the semifinal. 2A Substate 1, it was Hampton Dumont Caliber Humboldt 3-2. They'll go to Orange City Unity Christian on May 27th. The other side of the bracket was postponed to tonight. Sheldon Sibley Cheaton is at Sergeant Blood Luton. Tonight in 3A Substate 2, it's Fort Dodge at Mason City with the weather traveling to Dallas Center Grimes on May 27th. The other semifinal on May 27th will have EDM against North Pole. High school girls soccer regular season action last night. 10th ranked in 3A Johnston beat Mason City 8-0. It's Clear Lake over Hampton Dumont Cal 4-1. 14th ranked at Wally Iowa Falls Alden beat Wright County 10-1. Well, the preseason high school baseball and softball rankings are released on Monday at the start of the season for both sports. The first high school softball rankings are released by the Iowa Girls High School Athletic Union. And Class 1A, it's Clarksville, the number one team. The number two team is Newman of Mason City. 3, 4, and 5, it's Exira, Elkhorn, Kibbleton, Audubon, Edgewick, Colesburg, and Highland. St. Emmett of Fort Dodge is ranked number 8th. Out of the North Central Conference, North Union, out of the top of Iowa, they are ranked in the number 13 spot. Top 5 at 2A, the Liza Muscatine, Durant, West Lyon, Wapsie Valley, and Jessup. In 3A, it's Williamsburg, Dubuque, Wallert, Albion, PCM, and Van Meter. Algona, the North Central Conference, is ranked number 10. Osage, out of the top of Iowa, is ranked number 12. And yes, they are a 3A school, the one of the last teams in enrollment-wise in 3A. Top 5, it's ADM, Carlisle, North Scout, Western Dubuque, and Clear Creek, Cabana. Fort Dodge out of the Alliance Conference, ranked in the number 6 spot. And in 5, it's Waukee Northwest, Ankeny Centennial, West Des Moines Valley, Southeast Polk, and Pleasant Valley. 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Radio Iowa, Iowa High School Baseball Coaches Association poll was released yesterday as well. And you can see these rankings as well at KGLOAM.com. 1A, it's Martinsdale St. Mary's on top, followed by Coon Rapids Baird. St. Ansgar ranked number 3. Wapsie Valley and East Buchanan round out the top 5. Newman received votes. 2A top 5, it's Pleasantville, Cascade, Roland Story, Grundy Center, and Regina of Iowa City. Top 5 at 3A, it's MOC Floyd Valley, Carlisle, Bishop Hill and Sioux City, Wallet of Dubuque, and Marion. And in 4A, it's Sioux City East, Waukee, Cedar Rapids Prairie, West Des Moines Valley, and Johnston. Well, the season did get underway last night. Eli Schultz pitched a complete game, striking out nine as the Mason City High baseball team opened up with a 12-2 win over Charles City in six innings at Roosevelt Field. Bennett Miller had a home run, while Gabe Reese and Marquez Holton each docked two runs to lead the Riverhawks. Mason City will travel to Gilbert this evening for a non-conference single game. Clear Lake had their season opening doubleheader at Hampton Dumont Cal postponed last night due to weather. The teams will make that up on Wednesday, and the game will be moved to Clear Lake starting at 5 p.m. High school softball last night, it was Charles City over Mason City 4-2. Minnesota Twins survived a rain delay of almost 2 hours last night and opening their series with the Houston Astros.
0: Kendry Rojas making his first major league start for the Minnesota Twins, loaded the bases with nobody out in the top of the first inning against the Houston Astros. Not the start he was dreaming of, but he got Christian Walker to pop up on one pitch, lined Zach DiCenzo into a double play to end the first inning, and it was a Houdini to start the night. That wasn't even the strangest thing that happened in this ball game. In the second inning, Josh Bell, who hadn't homered in 31 games, blasted a home run into the juniper bushes in straightaway center field to make it 1-0 in favor of the Twins. And then Bell, with two outs and a man aboard in the fourth, was at it again.
6: After Bell delivers, hit high in the air, left field, might have a chance, back, and out of here! Bell with an opposite field, two-run homer, Twins lead 3-0.
0: It was 3-0 in favor of the Twins, and with two outs in the fifth inning, James Outman singled and was standing at first base when Larry DeVito, the Twins' fine groundskeeper, came out, called the players off the field, brought the tarp on the field. Moments later, lightning, thunder, rain. We had a delay of nearly 2 hours. When the game resumed, James Outman got picked off right away without Jalen Murray, the reliever, even throwing a pitch. The Twins then jumped on Murray for three runs in the sixth to make it a 6-0 game, and it looked like a laugher. Right up until Justin Topa gave up three runs in the top of the seventh, and suddenly it was 6-3. Eric Orsi came on, stranded a couple of runners. He retired all four men he faced, but Yoendris Gomez walked a couple in the ninth. So with one out, and Yordan Alvarez representing the tying run at the plate, Taylor Rogers was summoned. He struck out Alvarez looking. He bounced out Christian Walker, and he earned his first save since 2023 as the Twins down the Astros 6-3 in a wild one on your home for Twins baseball.
4: And the Twins tonight, game two of the series, 6 o'clock pregame, 6:40 first pitch here in KGLO. Tomorrow it is a noon start with a pregame and 12:40 with the first pitch. Then the Twins hit the road for a week and a half. Minnesota Wild goalie Philip Gustafson will have offseason surgery on his hip that puts his readiness for the beginning of training camp in question. Meanwhile, Iowa State running back Saladin Allah will miss the 2026 season with a torn Achilles tendon. New coach Jimmy Rogers made that announcement at a Cyclone tailgate tour stop in Des Moines. The loss of Allah is a major blow for an offense that lost 96% of its rushing production from the transfer portal or exhausted eligibility. He transferred in from Oregon State, where he totaled 329 yards and 74 carries in 19 games over 2 years. Rogers says the Cyclones have looked to sign one of the running backs still available in the transfer portal. CBS News coming up here at 8 o'clock. KGLO Morning News after that at 8:06. Funeral announcements, weather. We have the pet of the week from the North, from the Humane Society of North Iowa coming up at about 8:30 this morning.
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9: I'm Vicki Barker. The State Department urges Americans not to travel to the Democratic Republic of Congo, South Sudan, or Uganda as a deadly Ebola outbreak is upgraded to an epidemic. Dr. Anne Ansia is the WHO's representative in the DRC.
10: The way that we're going to have to work to be able to decrease and stop the transmission of this virus is working very closely with the local population to make sure that, you know, they have the right behavior. For example, if they feel the symptoms of the disease, they need to come directly to get treated.
9: More than 130 dead so far, 500 infected, including at least one American. In Southern California, aircraft dropping thousands of gallons of water on the Simi Valley fire northwest of L.A. Some 16,000 residents ordered to evacuate. The fire fueled by tinder dry conditions. Similar conditions building up from the Gulf Coast all the way up through the nation's northeast. Here's meteorologist Craig Allen.
11: This is going to produce temperatures well up in the 90s to near 100. It's quite possible that we'll have 2 or 3 days' worth of 90s to near 100 degrees and a heat index between 95 and 100. at least through Wednesday.
9: Primaries in Pennsylvania today will set the stage for four key House races this November. CBS's Torian Small is in Allentown.
12: Though he faces no opposition in his primary, tonight could be the first true test of the strength of Governor Josh Shapiro's coattails. While he's staring down a potential matchup against Republican presumptive nominee Stacey Garrity in November, he's endorsing a few candidates in key House races in his state.
9: Good news for New York area commuters. The Long Island Railroad strike appears to be over.
13: The railroad and its unions have not released details of the deal, which workers still have to vote on. But New York Governor Kathy Hochul made this pledge.
14: We'll not be raising taxes to cover the cost of an increase for the workers, and we're not going to raise fares to make the accommodations either.
13: It will take until this afternoon to get LIRR trains rolling again, making for another nightmarish commute for many.
15: It cost me $100 in the Uber to get to Queens, and now I got to ride a two-hour bus.
16: I left at 7:30 and I punched in at 11:23.
13: Michael Wallace, CBS News, New York.
9: Pregnant women are bombarded with ads for supplements set to support their own and their baby's health. CBS's Michael George reports on one that works.
17: Taking vitamin D3 while pregnant could boost cognitive function in children. That's according to a study published in JAMA that found women who took high-dose vitamin D3 while pregnant had children who scored higher on memory and cognition tests at the age of 10.
9: But researchers warn pregnant women should always consult their doctors first. This is CBS News.
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22: Oh, come on.
23: Why?
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24: Carpal tunnel syndrome. Heart failure that doesn't improve with common medicines. 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
9: A British truck driver has gone to prison for smuggling cocaine hidden in high-end underpants.
25: Almost $9.5 million worth of cocaine was stuffed inside a shipment, 28 pallets of Kim Kardashian's line of underwear and shapewear. The National Crime Agency says the shipment of clothing was legitimate, and neither the exporter nor importer were connected to the smuggled load. The 40-year-old driver, who initially denied knowing anything about the cocaine, eventually confessed and has been sentenced to 13.5 years in prison for drug smuggling. Jennifer Kuiper, CBS News.
9: And finally, the British TV network Channel 4 has pulled all episodes of its reality series Married at First Sight after two former contestants said they were raped and a third said she'd been sexually assaulted. The producers defend their safeguarding standards, but British regulators are calling for a criminal investigation, and a watchdog says any format involving couples who meet for the first time on their wedding day was always going to carry a high level of risk. I'm Vicki Barker, CBS News.
26: 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I've been surfing here since I was a kid. Now, seeing my grandson out on the water, it means everything to me. 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
4: Cloudy skies, 48 degrees. Good morning. Here's a look at local news this hour from the KGLO Newsroom. I'm Bob Fisher reporting. There's a July with Don severe weather last night. Now the cleanup continues after two bouts of storms over the weekend hit our listing area. After numerous tornado and severe thunderstorm warnings were

0: The alert systems on your phone turned on, because you can turn those off on your smartphones, you don't get those alerts. So if you're inside a structure, that'll wake you up or notify you of an emergency, but they're not designed to let you know inside the house. I've seen comments, well, I didn't hear it inside. Well, that's right. Not what they're designed for. It's only for the people that are outside in those three conditions.
1: Colby made his comments during last night's meeting of the Clear Lake City Council. Now, if you received damage from storms over the weekend, you're being prompted to report it to county emergency management agencies across the area. The Scioto County Emergency Management Agency says they're compiling data for their records. Would appreciate it if you went to their website and submitted any information and photos you may have from the storms either on Friday or Sunday evenings. The webpage is active year-round, meaning you can utilize it anytime. Any damage from storms that happen inside the county. You'll find the direct link to the website by heading to the story at KGLOAM.com. Clear Lake City Council, the Mason City City Council tonight will have the final of three readings of a zoning change that would lead to the development of a high-end apartment complex near the Legacy Golf Course in the southwestern part of town. The request is to rezone the 17.7-acre piece of land south of 19th Street Southwest and bordered by Augusta Drive and South Harding Avenue from Z2 Suburban District to Z3 General Urban District. The property consists of five parcels, of the northern three owned by the Legacy, and the southern two owned by Black Dolphin LLC. A 53-unit high-end apartment complex is proposed to be placed on the southern two parcels of the Legacy property, north of the Black Dolphin properties. The council considered the same zoning request last year, but it did not receive a supermajority approval after enough people signed a petition objecting to the project. The revised request before the council includes a conditional agreement that addresses some of the issues brought forth last year, including permitting convenience stores being placed on the land and a greenbelt buffer near existing homes. The council unanimously approved the zoning change on the first two readings during their April 21st and May 5th meetings. The council will meet at 7 o'clock tonight in the Mason City Room of the Public Library. Governor Kier Mellis has signed a bill into law that legislators say is the hallmark of their 2026 session, the move to limit future property tax increases. Small group of legislators and Reynolds gathered at the Iowa Capitol Rotunda Monday for the bill signing ceremony. Reynolds says the status quo was unacceptable.
2: Over the last 2 years alone, property taxes have increased more than 10%, faster than inflation, faster than population growth, and faster than Iowans' paychecks. That's not only unacceptable, but it's not sustainable.
1: Now, starting July 1st, 2027, there will be a general 2% cap on property tax revenue growth for cities and counties. The law provides a new homestead exemption worth up to $20,000 on a primary residence. The plan is designed to funnel more state funding to public school districts, which will lower property taxes statewide by $175 billion for all property owners. Officials estimate the total package will reduce property taxes by over $4 billion over the next 6 years. The bill cleared the Iowa Senate on the last day of the 2026 session with bipartisan support, with only one Democrat opposing it. It easily passed the House as well, but 22 Democrats voted against it. House Democratic Leader Brian Meyer voted no and says it'll be a while before Iowans notice the impact on their property tax bills.
3: I think that it will have an effect in terms of future tax growth. But we had a plan that would rebate everybody $1,000 this year, immediate relief, because we need it now.
1: Meyer says it's not clear how essential services like police and fire departments will be maintained with a general 2% limit on future property tax revenue growth. Governor Kier Mellis says there are no more details to share with the public about the departures of two top managers from the Iowa Public Employees Retirement System, or IPERS. The CEO of IPERS and the system's chief benefits officer were placed on administrative leave in April. Reynolds announced earlier this month that the CEO had resigned and the other officer had been fired. Well, it says the exits were due to a personnel issue.
4: I have shared from the very beginning that it had no impact whatsoever on the IPERS fund, and there were no criminal charges.
1: IPERS CEO Greg Samarinski resigned May 1st after 6 years in the post. Last year, he hired Stephen Herbert to be the system's chief benefits officer. The two had worked together at a firm in Alaska. Herbert was fired on May 7th. He had been fired from a similar position in Kentucky 4 years ago. The annual report on the state's 15 community colleges is out. Department of Education Community Colleges Bureau Chief Amy Jiske says enrollment this past year was more than 123,000 students,
5: which is an uptick of 3.1% over the previous year. And if you'll recall in our fall enrollment report, fall enrollment had showed that we were up above pre-pandemic levels again. When looking at the entire academic year, we are still slightly below pre-pandemic levels.
1: Jiske says they have gradually recovered after enrollment dropped around 116,000 during the pandemic. As

0: she says, wrenching near to the 128,000, which was the annual pre-pandemic number. She says they're also seeing the number of credit hours taken come back as it's a 3% uptick over the last academic year. A Bay City man has been arrested after being accused of taking over $10,000 of valuables from an elderly man. A criminal complaint filed by the Mason City Police Department says on February 7th, Brandon Hall's accused of unlawfully entering the home of an 84-year-old victim and allegedly stole silver coins, jewelry, and collectibles that were valued over $10,000. The complaint says video shows Hall arriving shortly after the victim left and leaving minutes later carrying a heavy bag. Police say a search warrant at Hall's residence recovered the items identified as or consistent with the stolen property. The complaint says Hall knew or should have known the victim's advanced age and vulnerability, and that he acted with the intent to permanently deprive the victim of his property. Hall was charged with first-degree theft against an older individual. It's a Class B felony, punishable by up to 25 years in prison. He was booked into the Sacramento County Jail over the weekend and is being held on $25,000 cash-only bond. He's due in court for his preliminary hearing on May 26th. And a few thousand athletes with intellectual disabilities from all across the state will be gathering in Ames later this week for the Special Olympics Iowa Summer Games. Ames spokeswoman Megan Filippi says it's their largest competition of the whole year. It'll be Thursday, Friday, and Saturday at Iowa State University, and it will gather a sizable group on the Iowa State campus with about 2,500 athletes and unified partners that compete, another 2,000 volunteers, and 1,500 or so spectators and coaches and chaperones. Filippi says the athletes will be taking part in a range of different sports over those 3 days.
1: We have tennis, bocce, cycling, track and field, developmental events, and then most of the competitions run from about 9 to 3 on Thursday and Friday, and then about 9 to 1 p.m. on Saturday morning.
0: The opening ceremonies on Thursday night includes a parade of athletes, awards, and recognition, and a torch will be used for the lighting of the cauldron. You can find out more by heading to www.soiowa.org. That's a look at local news this hour. From the KGLO Newsroom, I'm Bob Fisher. 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
0: Hefty slider bag, silly with a slide. One more time now, y'all. Come on.
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5: 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Memorial service to be held at 11 o'clock on Friday, June 12th at Trinity Lutheran Church. A gathering will take place 1 hour prior to the service time. Major Erickson Funeral Home in charge of the arrangements. Susan Carlson, 72, of Mason City, passed away peacefully at home, surrounded by loved ones on

0: May 18th, Monday, May 18th. Private service will take place at a later date. Major Erickson in charge of the arrangements. Gail Herringa, 89, passed away on Tuesday, last Tuesday at her home, surrounded by the love of her family. Visitation will be held on Wednesday, May 27th from 5 to 7 at Warbands Lake Colonial Chapel in Clear Lake. Funeral service, 11 a.m. on Thursday, May 28th at Clear Lake United Methodist Church in Clear Lake, followed by a celebration of life lunch at the Central Gardens of North Iowa. Dennis Greg Kaler, 78, formerly of Manly, passed away on Thursday, May 14th. Funeral service, 11 a.m. on this Thursday at Bethlehem Lutheran Church of Manly. Military honors will be conducted on the Manly American Legion Post 110. Visitation will be held 1 hour prior to the service at the church. Ward Vance Lake Colonial Chapel in charge of the arrangements. Russell Tenold, age 67, passed away unexpectedly on Friday at his home in rural Northwood. Memorial service will be held on Thursday, May 21st from 5 to 7 at the Shop Funeral Homes, Middlestead Chapel in Lake Mills. And continue on Friday at Zion Lutheran Church from 12 until service time. Service on Friday, May 22nd at Zion Lutheran Church at 1 p.m. in Lake Mills. Thomas Cunningham, age 70, of Leland, passed away on Saturday at the Westview Care Center in Brent. Funeral service will be held at 11 a.m. on Wednesday at Bethel Lutheran Church, Bethel Lutheran Brethren Church in Joyce. Visitation on Tuesday from 5 to 7 at the Shop Funeral Home in Forest City, and will continue 1 hour prior to the service at the church on Wednesday. Dean Leroy Peterson of Doris Springs passed away by surrounded by family on February 3rd at Mercy North Iowa. Celebration of life from 1:30 to 4 on Saturday. This coming Saturday at the Rudd Community Center in Rudd. Burial to follow at the Park Cemetery in Doris Springs. And Roger G. Knapp of Garner, age 83, passed away on Saturday at the Good Samaritan Society in Forest City. Memorial service at 10:30 Thursday at the Garner United Methodist Church. Memorial visitation will be held from 4 to 6:30 at the Cataldi Funeral Home on Wednesday at the Cataldi Funeral Home in Garner. That's a look at funeral announcements here on KGLO, brought to you as a courtesy of Major Erickson Funeral Home in Mason City. A look at your weather forecast comes your way next here on your hometown news station, AM 1300 KGLO.
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0: 820 at KGLO. We take a look at the weather, and a little bit cooler today. Only 56 for a high. Might see a scattered shower throughout the rest of the morning. It might see one late day, but a very slim chance. 56 with northwest winds at 15 to 20. Maybe a scattered shower early. Otherwise, skies will clear out overnight. A low of 38. Winds on the northwest at 8 to 15. Mostly cloudy on Wednesday with a high of 60. North winds at 5 to 10. Cloudy on Wednesday night, a low of 42. Thursday, partly cloudy with a high of 58. Thursday night, cloudy skies with a chance for scattered thunderstorms, a low of 42 with winds on the east at 8 to 15. Friday, 50-50 chance of scattered storms during the day. Otherwise, cloudy, a high of 61. Friday night, about a 20% chance of a scattered storm. Otherwise, cloudy, a low of 44. Band Festival Parade Day on Saturday, mostly cloudy with a high of 70. Parade time temperature about 60, according to the Weather Service. Sunday, looking ahead, it is a partly cloudy sky with a high of 79. Memorial Day Monday, 83, with a mostly cloudy sky. Cloudy skies across North Central Iowa this hour. And the temperatures range from 44 in Estherville, 46 in Algona, and Forest City in Hampton. It is 48 in Clarion. It is 49 in Fort Dodge. 50 in Webster City. 51 in Iowa Falls. 54 in Charles City. In Mesa City, this hour, northwest wind at 21. The relative humidity is at 96%. The barometric pressure is on the rise at 29.95 inches. We have a cloudy sky at Radio Park this hour, and we're at 48 degrees. 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And then we'll talk about the Humane Society at Earth Iowa. 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
6: Stefanzo is a field crops entomologist with Michigan State University.
7: The wood or dog tick is the one that you're probably encountering as you clear brush or hunt or, you know, walk along paths. That's pretty widespread. But we've seen the rise of some other tick species. They've expanded their range. We also have milder winters now. So in February, people are already finding ticks. So a longer season, so there's more ticks, more breeding of ticks, a longer season for them to try to find us. And then this range expansion of a couple different ticks. And one of them is the black-legged tick, which you might know as the deer tick. That's expanded since the 1990s across the eastern part of the U.S., and that's our Lyme disease vector. It's a little smaller than some of our other ticks. Then there's a Lone Star tick, which was more of a southern tick that has moved north. It's not necessarily transmitting a disease to create this alpha-gal syndrome, but it's a reaction to the tick bite, and it's a serious allergy to one of the sugars that is in meat and dairy. So if you get this alpha-gal syndrome, then you can actually almost have a reaction when you eat meat or ice cream or whatever. So it's pretty devastating for people that have this.
6: She tells Brownfield DEET repellent isn't the only way to keep the pests away.
7: DEET, which is the old school off, it is effective if you get the higher rates, 20% and higher. But DEET's pretty bad on the skin, and it eats away at metal like your watch or plastic. So I've had it eat a pair of glasses where I touch them. It'll eat your phone case. I haven't used DEET for about 10 years. And instead I use Picaridin. Picaridin. Picaridin. It also repels ticks at a 20% or higher. And it doesn't react with your watch or your cell phone case or whatever. Pyrethrum, they kill ticks and repel. So you spray it on your clothes. Dampen your clothes down really good. Socks, shoes, pants, I usually do that. You spray it till it's damp, you hang it till it's dry, and then that'll last about 30 days and even go through the wash. Pyrethrum is toxic to cats, so if you have a cat that you like a lot, it is something that could kill your cat if it's still wet. Ticks will go through the wash. They probably won't go through the dryer.
6: April reports of tick emergency room visits from the Center for Disease Control and Prevention were the highest in nearly a decade for April. I'm Nicole Heslip with Brownfield.
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12: CBS News Brief. With more than 130 deaths from Ebola in the Democratic Republic of Congo now.
13: I'm deeply concerned about the scale and the speed of the epidemic.
12: WHO Chief Tedros Ghebreyesus, he's convened an emergency meeting on what he is now calling an epidemic. At least one American infected, Americans being urged to avoid the entire region. That fire in Southern California is moving and spreading fast. Fire officials ordering 13,000 people in its path to get out.
14: Our number one priority is getting everyone evacuated in the front of the fire.
12: President Trump withdraws his support, the kiss of death for Republican candidates who cross him. But Kentucky Congressman Thomas Massie insists he'll prove the exception when he faces a Trump-backed challenger in his state's primary, telling CBS News.
15: He knows I'm tough to beat. He's tweeted probably, what, 8 or 10 times in the last 72 hours. He's literally losing sleep over this race because he's in with both feet.
12: CBS News Brief, I'm Vicki Barker.
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17: 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And Sybil Sukup from the Humane Society at Earth Iowa joins us, and we're both kind of running on little sleep. My short night was Sunday night, and yours was last night.
18: Weather worn, weather weary.
17: Yeah, exactly.
18: Yeah, I had a flight coming in to Des Moines last night that, you know, Des Moines International.
17: Yeah.
18: You know, so we had to find other international airports that potentially to land to avoid the big weather track that was coming through, but we ended up landing in Des Moines. It was it looked like a disco show outside the plane window, but we landed safely.
17: Yeah, what looked a little different being up however many feet in the air watching a storm, I guess.
18: Yeah, it was pretty wild. And then the ride home, of course, was downpour rain right. And really bright lightning. Right. And yeah, it was a pretty wild night.
17: Well, what are we going to talk about this week?
18: Well, I mean, come heck or high water, I had to get back here to talk to you.
17: Oh, absolutely. I know. I knew that. I mean, we could have.
18: Lord Billing of the Creek Don't Rise.
17: We could have gotten you on the phone, or you could have tapped in on your phone with the video feed.
18: It just would have been the same.
17: I know.
18: So I thought, you know, with this weather, geez, I mean, it's going to clear off eventually. And so I thought I'd want to talk about a dog that would be a wonderful walking buddy who's going to really motivate you to get out there and enjoy the spring weather. And his name is Jimmy Dean.
17: Jimmy Dean.
18: Jimmy Dean. That could be like, you know, James Dean, the actor, Jimmy Dean, the sausage.
17: I'm sure he's named after a singer, by the way.
18: Jimmy Dean, the singer.
17: Jimmy Dean is named after the singer, Jimmy Dean.
18: Or is Jimmy Dean the singer named after the sausage?
17: No, because he, I believe, was the one that marketed the sausage.
18: That makes more sense.
17: Yeah.
18: Well, this guy, he's named after whomever you want him to be named after.
17: Okay.
18: And you can change his name because
17: you can just call him Jim Dean.
18: You can just call him Jimmy.
17: But Jim Dean sounds a little bit too close to Jim Beam, so I suppose we don't want to do that.
18: Ooh. Jim Jack.
17: Jim Jack. Okay. Whatever you want to do.
18: Malort. That's my new.
17: Malort.
18: Malort. You can just call him Malort.
17: Okay.
18: Those in the know. And if you don't know, you don't want to know.
17: Okay.
18: Okay. So, Jimmy Dean. Breakfast sausage, singer, whatever. He is this wonderful little puppers, a hound dog that was found as a stray. Surprise, a hound dog out as a stray. an intact hound dog.
17: It's a hound dog. You should call it Elvis.
18: That's true. He is pretty adorable, like Elvis. I know there's a lot of Elvis fans in this building, self-included.
17: I'm not saying I'm not an Elvis fan, but I'm not at the level of some of the people in this building. And then you are an Elvis fan as well.
18: Yeah.
17: So, I mean, like I said, I'm not at that level, but I don't hate Elvis.
18: Well, because you're not cool like us.
17: Well, whatever.
18: Well,
17: anyway, sorry to divert again.
18: I know. That's okay. We do. We go on these jags and then we get back on the main line.
17: Yes.
18: So he, you know, nothing but a hound dog. He does probably cry all the time because he's a hound and they have that. Oh. I'm not going to imitate it on air.
17: Okay.
18: But he is still puppy age. So I'm not sure exactly what his age is because he was a stray.
17: Right.
18: But our vet is guessing him, you know, definitely under a year, probably in the 6 to 7 month range. I think he's going to be a big boy. He is a brown and tan hound dog,
17: okay.
18: A mix of some sort. I'm not exactly sure. This would be a great dog to do one of those DNA tests on.
17: Right.
18: And it would tell you, you know, like 88% plot hound, you know, 12% bloodhound, 1% poodle. You know, like there's always that 1% of something in there that's wacky. But Jimmy Dean would be a great walking partner, but, you know, he is going to need some structure and some scheduling and definitely a schedule in his life to be successful as a dog. This is a great family dog because he's going to need a lot of kids to wear him out. He's a hound dog, and he's going to need a lot of exercise, but he's going to also need a good, safe place. This is not a dog you can be like, here you go, Jimmy Dean, and open the door and let him run, because you're never going to see him again.
17: Right.
18: Hound dogs have a sense of smell that is unparalleled, so the nose is going to take him wherever the nose wants to go. And so you need to have an ability to confine him, whether it be a securely fenced yard, you know, a tie-out probably won't confine him. but, you know, this is not a farm dog type of dog that,
17: right.
18: You know, that you could trust to just stay on the farm. But a house dog would be a good house dog, and then out on a walk with leashes on a leash. But boy, is he cute and he's fun. I mean, a puppy, you know, so
17: yeah.
18: Of course, lots of fun. But with puppies come all that puppy stuff, you know, the training and the barking and all of the stuff. So he needs some, like I said, training, housebreaking. He needs all the things that have come with the joys of puppiness. But he is super adorable, and he does deserve that forever home. So I hope that somebody will come and give him a chance. If you want to see what he looks like, I encourage people to go onto our website, which is hsni.org. That's HSNI is in Humane Society North Iowa.org. And look up the name Jimmy Dean. That's two words. And you'll see this darling little brown and tan little hound dog. Or you can scroll down through all of our dog listings and see his picture there. We do have our application form on our website. You can start the application process that way. Or you can come see him in person. We are open Tuesday through Friday, 10 to 4, Saturday from 10 till 2.
17: And like you say, the application's online and easily. I don't want to say it's an easy thing to figure out, but it probably.
18: It's a fill-in-the-blank form.
17: There's information that you want to know, right?
18: Yeah, I mean, the basics, you know, the main stuff, people say, well, what are the main things to apply? Well, you know, every animal requires a little bit different, you know, kind of household.
17: Right.
18: So, you know, it depends on what that animal requires. So, like, you know, the basics, though, are do you own your home or rent your home? And if you rent your home, does your landlord say it's okay to have a pet? That's a basic criteria that any shelter asks, you know, or anybody that's looking to rehome a pet should be asking. You don't want to send a pet into a place where they're not welcomed. Secondly, then we also ask if you have other animals in the home, are they current on their veterinarian care? Are they spayed and neutered? You know, we want to make sure our animals are going to go into homes where their medical and physical needs are going to be met as well.
17: Right.
18: That they will have a lifetime of healthy and happy years as well. But then also, at some point, like if you have another dog and you're wanting to adopt a dog from us, we would schedule a time for you to bring your dog into the shelter to make sure that they get along.
17: Sure.
18: And it's kind of neutral turf at the shelter. We don't do that with cats because cats, like, yeah, they don't. they don't want to go on a road trip.
17: Right.
18: And they don't want to meet in person.
17: Right.
18: But we give you a lot of advice on how to introduce cats properly. If you're looking to get a dog and you have a cat at home, we will cat test that dog at our shelter to make sure it's going to get along with the cat at your home, or to see what the reaction will be to cats. But cats and dogs, it's either, you know, the dog will either be really aggressive with a kitty and not leave it alone, or he'll be very curious about a kitty and the cat won't mind, or he'll be really curious about a kitty and a cat will mind, and a cat will give him a swat on the snaz, right. And that's usually all it takes. Maybe a couple. A swat on the snaz, and doggy learns his lesson. Mostly. Sometimes.
17: Mostly, sometimes. anything else you want to hit on before we let you go?
18: Just that we will be in the band festival parade
17: this
18: Saturday. If, you know, if the weather clears up, my Lord.
17: It'll be fine on Saturday.
18: It will. Yeah, I haven't looked yet.
17: 60 at parade time. 60 degrees.
18: That's nice and
17: perfect,
18: cool.
17: Perfect weather to walk through a parade.
18: Well, and we're at the halfway mark. I usually like to be in the top third because sometimes it gets really hot by the time we're in the middle, you know, or towards the end, and the dogs get overheated, you know, and hot. So if it's going to be cool out. So I believe I didn't get the notice until like yesterday what number we were, but I think we're number 62? 52?
17: Did you want me to look? I mean,
18: I 60. I think we're 62. I will post it on our Facebook page. But if you come to the Banfest Parade, just look for us. We'll be the ones with all the dogs.
17: All of them.
18: All of them.
17: How many are you going to?
18: I don't know yet because it will depend on who we have at the shelter by Friday that can walk in the parade. Not humans, dogs.
17: You're number 52, by the way.
18: Oh, 52. Even better.
17: Yes.
18: Woohoo. Thank you. I had it on my email.
17: We're 33, by the way.
18: Ooh la la. How'd you get ahead of me?
17: I don't have connections, I promise.
18: I don't either.
17: So.
18: Well, I do, and I'm an ambassador.
17: You're an ambassador, and I'm on
18: the... They probably said, well, we better shove the Humane Society back down, further down the list, because we didn't want to show any favoritism.
17: Maybe they probably put the board members up further in the parade, probably. So we can get done, whatever.
18: Oh, yeah, you got favoritism.
17: That's right. I'm saying I've got favoritism.
18: Well, one of the very first years... Oh, yeah. Okay.
17: Yeah.
18: One of the very first couple of years, they used to put us right before the horses. Like if
17: Why?
18: Because they thought our dogs were just going to poop and pee all over the parade route.
17: Okay. I mean, I can kind of see why they might have thought that, but, yeah, that really doesn't happen.
18: It doesn't. Much. And no. If it does, we clean it up.
17: Well, there you go.
18: Yeah, we're responsible pet managers and caretakers. But also, like, by the end of that parade, on most years, it's hot. And our dogs have been milling. They want us in line at 9 a.m. Well, then we don't start moving until 11 if you're at the end. And by the end of the parade route, we're having to carry the dogs. And then we're exhausted. And the dogs can't make it. But so I've written letters to the chamber.
17: Right.
18: Asking them, you know, please put us sooner in the parade route.
17: Just be glad this is not the length of the Rose Parade. Two things with the Rose Parade. It's 5.5 miles. Everybody watching online just saw the look on Sybil's face. It's 5.5 miles at least. You do see it's the quickest way to see about almost 1 million people, I think. But they do not put all the horses in the back of the parade. That's all I'm going to say.
18: But don't horses have, like, the little... catchy pouch? I'm sure there's a technical term.
17: Not necessarily. I'll just say it that way.
18: Okay.
17: I've been in the Rose Parade.
18: I was going to say, you sound like you're speaking from experience.
17: I'm speaking from experience. There's there's an artistic technique of dodging.
18: Horse apples.
17: Horse, when you're behind the horses, yes. And now that we've went down that route, we probably need to tell everybody what's your website again and what the hours are and your phone number and all that stuff. So,
18: oh boy. Well, yeah, that's a smelly path. So our website, hsni.org,
17: right.
18: All of our animals are listed on there. We, you know, list events and news and things on there. Our applications are on there for adoption. Information about volunteering is on there as well. Now that summer's coming up, a lot of kids want to come out and volunteer. Right. The information about that is on there as well. And then our hours are Tuesday through Friday, 10 to 5, Saturday, 10 to 4. Tuesday through Friday, 10 to 4. Saturday, 10 to 2. I'm getting all flustered.
17: Will you be open this Saturday, though?
18: We will be closed during the parade.
17: Okay.
18: And then
17: open after the parade.
18: After the parade. Okay. Yep. Yep. We will have people back at the shelter ready to help us get unloaded, get the dogs off the, you know, put back in. And then as soon as we're done with that, we'll be back open for a couple hours.
17: All right.
18: Depending on what time we get done. So hope to see everybody in the parade. And I, you know, like I said, it'll depend on who's in the shelter that can go with us, who's going to do well in the parade, who can walk that. It's only like a mile and a half, but,
17: yeah.
18: You know, I'm sure Jimmy Dean. I'm sure he's going to be one of them that can go.
17: All right.
18: So look for us.
17: We'll look forward to seeing Jimmy Dean, number 52 in the parade.
18: I won't forget now.
17: You better not.
18: You told me, so.
17: I had to look it up, so. Anyway. Sybil, we appreciate it. We'll talk to you next
18: week. Thank you very much. See you next week.
17: Sybil Suk up with the Humane Society of North Iowa here in your hometown news station, AM 1300 KGLO, live online as well at KGLOAM.com. 8:46, we'll take a look at sports to wrap up the morning program after this. If you're...
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28: At the start of the bilats, right after that ceremony welcoming the president, I know that in that room next door or nearby were all of these top CEOs. For example, the head of NVIDIA, Mr. Wong, Elon Musk was there, and Tim Cook was there. All of the heads of pretty much every big Fortune 500 company in America. And the president said, well, like, we've got some of the best and brightest Americans here. Why don't we invite them in? And that was not part of the agenda. That is the unpredictability that is Donald Trump. And I think President Xi was surprised by that. 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
28: Hey, you've been hearing me talk all about the Sig Sauer P365, the number one selling concealed carry pistol in America, the one I carry every single day. 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
1: 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As late as the mid-1930s, 9 out of 10 rural homes were still without electric service. Farmers milked cows by hand in the dim light of a kerosene lamp. Families relied on a wood range washboard for cooking and cleaning. The unavailability of electricity in rural areas kept their economies entirely dependent on agriculture. Factories and businesses, of course, preferred to locate in cities where electric power was easily acquired. The first official action of the federal government pointing the way to present rural electrification came with passage of the Tennessee Valley Authority Act in May 1933. I'm Mark.

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2: 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Start the crossover from spring to summer sports at the high school level, as the Clear Lake boys golf team finished fifth in the 3A district golf tournament Monday at the Landsbeek Golf Club in Orange City. The host MOC Floyd Valley won the tournament with a 284. Okoboji and Spencer also qualified as teams as they finished second and third with scores of 304 and 316. The Lions finished with a 325. The 1A boys district golf tournament at Rice Lake Golf and Country Club in Lake Mills was postponed on Monday after it was deemed unplayable due to Sunday night's severe weather. Teams that qualify for the district tournament are West Fork, West Hancock, Sedansker, Harris Lake Park, North Union, Bishop Garrigan, Stormont, East Buchanan, Clayton Ridge, South Wetasheek, Central Locator, and Turkey Valley. Also individuals qualifying from our listing area, Thomas McGuire and Lucas Delson of Newman, Archer Witter of North Iowa, and Kate Helgeson of North Wickensett. Boys Substate soccer starting last night in the quarterfinal round play. And 2A Substate 3, Vinton Schulzberg beat Charles City 5-0. Next up for Vinton Schulzberg, the semifinal against Clear Lake on May 27th. The other side of the bracket, South Tama County, beat Vinton 2-0. And they will go to Gilbert on May 27th as well. 2A Substate 1, one of the two games got in last night. Hampton Dumont Caliber Humboldt 3-2. Semifinals at Unity Christian on May 27th. And Sheldon Sibley Ochiden was at Sergeant Bluff Luton tonight. That was postponed from last night. Tonight in 3A Substate 2, the Riverhawks of Mason City, they'll host Fort Dodge with the winner going to Dallas Center Grimes on May 27th. The other semifinal has ADM at North Polk in the five-school bracket. High school girls soccer last night, it was number 10 and 3A Johnston beating Mason City 8-0. Clear Lake over Hampton, Dumont Cal 4-1. 14th ranked at 1A Iowa Falls, Alden over Wright County 10-1. Well, the preseason high school baseball and softball rankings were released on Monday as the season started in both sports. On Monday, the first softball rankings released by the Iowa Girls High School Athletic Union has Clarksville on the top rung in Class 1A, right behind the Newman Knights, as they are number two. Xyra Alcorn, Kibbleton, Audubon is third, followed by Edgewick, Colesburg, and Highland in the top five. St. Edmund out of the North Central Conference ranked eighth. North Union ranked 13th out of the top of Iowa Conference. 2A top five, otherwise the Muscatine, Durant, West Lyon, Wapsie Valley, and Jessup. 3A's top five, Williamsburg, Dubuque Wallerts, Albia, PCM, and Van Meter. Algona, the North Central Conference, is ranked 10. Osage, on the top of Iowa, they are 12th in Class 3A. 4A, it's ADM, Carlisle, North Scout, Western Dubuque, and Clear Creek, Amana in the top five. 5A's top five, Waukee, Northwest, Ankeny, Centennial, West Des Moines Valley, Southeast Polk, and Pleasant Valley. The first Radio Iowa, Iowa High School Baseball Coaches Association rankings were released. The poll was released on Monday, Martinsdale St. Mary's, the top team at 1A. Coon Rapids Baird is second. Defending state champion St. Ansgar is ranked third, followed by Wapsie Valley and East Buchanan. Newman was among the teams that received votes but did not crack the top 10. 2A's Pleasantville, Cascade, Roland Story, Grundy Center, and Regina of Iowa City. 3A's top five, it's MOC Floyd Valley, Carlisle, Bishop Heal of Sioux City, Waldorf of Dubuque, and Marion. 4A's top five, Sioux City East, Waukee, Cedar Rapids, Prairie, West Des Moines Valley, and Johnston. You can see the full rankings, preseason rankings, softball and baseball by heading to the sports section at KGLOAM.com. Eli Schultz pitched a complete game, striking out nine. The Mason City High baseball team opened up the season with a 12-2-1 over Charles City in six innings. At Roosevelt Field last night, Bennett Miller had a homer, while Gabe Reese and Marquez Holton each knocked in two. To lead the Riverhawks, Mason City will travel to Gilbert's this evening for a non-conference game. High school softball last night, it was Charles City over Mason City 4-2. Well, there was about a two-hour rain delay during the in the middle of the game last night between the Minnesota Twins and the Houston Astros, but the Twins survived that rain delay, and they picked up a win.
3: Kendry Rojas making his first major league start for the Minnesota Twins, loaded the bases with nobody out in the top of the first inning against the Houston Astros. Not the start he was dreaming of, but he got Christian Walker to pop up on one pitch, lined Zach DiCenzo into a double play to end the first inning, and it was a Houdini to start the night. And that wasn't even the strangest thing that happened in this ball game. In the second inning, Josh Bell, who hadn't homered in 31 games, blasted a home run into the juniper bushes in straightaway center field to make it 1-0 in favor of the Twins. And then Bell, with two outs and a man aboard in the fourth, was at it again.
0: At the belt, delivers. Hit high in the air, left field, might have a chance back. And out of here! Bell with an opposite field, two-run homer. Twins lead 3-0.
3: It was 3-0 in favor of the Twins, and with two outs in the fifth inning, James Outman singled and was standing at first base when Larry DeVito, the Twins' fine groundskeeper, came out, called the players off the field, brought the tarp on the field. Moments later, lightning, thunder, rain. We had a delay of nearly 2 hours. When the game resumed, James Outman got picked off right away without Jalen Murray, the reliever, even throwing a pitch. The Twins then jumped on Murray for three runs in the sixth to make it a 6-0 game, and it looked like a laugher right up until Justin Topa gave up three runs in the top of the seventh, and suddenly it was 6-3. Eric Orsi came on, stranded a couple of runners. He retired all four men he faced, but Yoendris Gomez walked a couple in the ninth, so with one out and Yordan Alvarez representing the tying run at the plate, Taylor Rogers was summoned. He struck out Alvarez looking. He bounced out Christian Walker, and he earned his first save since 2023 as the Twins down the Astros 6-3 in a wild one on your home for Twins baseball.
2: Series continues tonight between the Twins and the Astros, 6 o'clock pregame, 6:40 with the first pitch, and then it wraps up tomorrow with a daytime game, 12 o'clock pregame, 12:40 the first pitch here on KGLO. Thursday's an off day, then the Twins head to Boston for three, and then they start next week with a trip to Chicago to face the White Sox with daytime games Monday and Thursday next week, and then a week from Friday they will be starting a three-game series at Pittsburgh. Minnesota Wild goalie Philip Gustafson will have offseason surgery on his hip that puts his readiness at the beginning of training camp in question. According to Wild manager Bill Guerin, the procedure will take place as soon as possible to repair damage from wear and tear. Iowa State running back Saladin Awa will miss the 2026 season with a torn Achilles tendon. The new coach Jimmy Rogers made that announcement at the Cyclone tailgate tour stop in Des Moines last night. Iowa football coach Kirk Ferentz says tight end Addison Ostringa will return to the field for the start of the summer workouts next month. Wisconsin native suffered a torn Achilles tendon early in the week two loss in Iowa at Iowa State and missed the remainder of the season.
4: Yeah, he should be full speed in June. So that's it's kind of been the target. And he hasn't done anything with the team at all. But he's out there working and rehabbing and running, cutting, doing things that are really encouraging. So, but the idea was, yeah, if we could, you know, have him ready at the start of June, that'd be great. So we expect him to be doing everything like the rest of the guys when the summer program starts.
2: I'm a coach, Kirk Ferentz. That wraps up the KGLO morning program for today. We'll have more news on the Midday Report at 12:06 here on KGLO.
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7: I'm Vicki Barker. The working theory after yesterday's fatal shooting of three men at San Diego's largest mosque, it was a potential hate crime. CBS's Anna Schechter has more.
8: Investigators are looking at things they found in the vehicle, etchings that could be on weapons. They're already combing through electronic devices. So there's a reason why they are calling this a potential hate crime.
7: The two teen suspects were later found dead. The mother of one had warned police he was suicidal and armed and had run off with her car. Firefighters continue to battle a massive, fast-moving wildfire northwest of Los Angeles. And now CBS's Matt Gutman says a second, even bigger fire is burning 50 miles west in the Channel Islands National Park.
9: Both fires were fueled by the same strong wind system, which caused the Sandy Fire in Simi Valley to swell from just a few acres to more than 1,300 acres in just a few hours, destroying several buildings and forcing tens of thousands of people to evacuate.
7: The World Health Organization has upgraded the Ebola outbreak in the Democratic Republic of Congo to an epidemic. More than 130 people dead, at least 500 confirmed cases, including one American. And WHO Chief Tedros Ghebreyesus warns,
10: these numbers will change as field operations are scaling up, including strengthening surveillance, contact tracing, and laboratory testing.
7: The State Department's urging Americans to avoid the region. It's primary day in multiple states, and one Republican congressman, Thomas Massie of Kentucky, is vowing he will be reelected despite losing President Trump's support. CBS's Ed O'Keefe is in Covington, Kentucky.
11: In a sign of how much the White House wants Massie gone, Defense Secretary Pete Hegseth traveled to northern Kentucky Monday to support the congressman's challenger, former Navy SEAL Ed Gallrine.
7: The Colorado Supreme Court has ordered a hospital to restart care for transgender minors.
12: The 5-2 ruling was a victory for four families who sued Children's Hospital Colorado after it stopped providing hormone therapy and puberty blockers. The hospital feared the Trump administration would cut off its funding. Health Secretary Robert F. Kennedy Jr.
13: These procedures hurt, not help children.
12: The court said the suspension of care left patients abandoned during a precarious time, with two of them contemplating suicide. The hospital says it is assessing its next steps. Michael Wallace, CBS News.
7: Now, call it fate or providence, but something was looking out for Keisha Smith when she went to Arkansas's Crater of Diamonds State Park to get over the loss of her son and father. She picked up a pebble, turned out to be a 3-carat white diamond. This is CBS News.
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19: This is a critical moment for Google, and not just because there's so much competition for AI, but also because this is the time that it gets attention from software and hardware developers around the world. They all are paying attention to see how Google is going to improve its AIs and make them easier to integrate into various different apps and devices and websites.
7: And finally, to Alaska. Lighthouse keepers had long heard the sounds at night, a rumble that rattled their windows. Fishermen heard it too. Was it distant machinery or thunder? Now scientists have traced the noise to humpback whales. They don't know why they make that sound. I'm Vicki Barker, CBS News.
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0: Normal is broke and common sense is weird. So we're here to help you transform your life. From the Ramsey Network and the Fairwinds Credit Union Studio, this is The Ramsey Show. And I'm Rachel Cruz, hosting with George Camel. We are answering your questions at 888-825-5225. All right, let's head to Sam in Roanoke, Virginia. Hi, Sam. Welcome to the show.
1: Hey, how are you guys doing?
0: Hi, we're doing great. How can we help?
1: So I'm 17, and I'm a business owner, and I'm just wondering how I could build credit without using a credit card, because I want to buy my first home within the next few years and just don't know where to start on that.

0: believe me, Sam, first of all? Do you trust me? I feel like Aladdin right now.
1: I believe you.
0: Okay.
1: Yes.
0: So the way to do that is through something called manual underwriting. And it's something I've done personally. And our friends at Churchill Mortgage, they specialize in these. They've done tons of them for Ramsey fans who live life outside of the stupid credit system we live in, which is go into debt to get a score so you can get more debt so you can hopefully pay that off perfectly to hopefully increase your score to hopefully get a higher score. Does it sound crazy to you?
1: Yeah, it does sound a little twisted.
0: Because it is. And so manual underwriting instead of automated underwriting, which is let the computer decide if you should get the mortgage and let the three-digit number define your financial life. So instead, the lender will look at your situation. Do you have on-time rent payments, Sam?
1: I don't believe so. I don't think I quite know what those are.
0: So do you rent right now or do you live with family?
1: I live with my parents still.
0: Is the goal, are you going to live there for the next 3 years while you save up?
1: I'd like to rent eventually within the next year or two, but okay. As of now, yes, I plan to stay there.
0: Okay. So you'll be required to show on-time rent payments, whether it's to your family or to a landlord if you decide to go rent elsewhere. But you'll need a year of on-time rent payments. You need some utility bills in your name. So, you know, think water, electric, cell phone, internet, things that show that you pay your bills on time, that your insurance premiums are paid consistently, that you have strong employment history, that this business has done 100 grand for the last 3 years, and some solid savings and down payment.
1: I gotcha.
0: And if you have those things, you don't need to have the credit score in order to buy that home or get the mortgage.
2: Yeah. So, Sam, if you were to live with your parents for the next 3 years, then I would be keeping track at least 2 years out of rent.
0: So of documented bank yes. transactions going to mom and dad.
2: So document rent. Those if you put deposits in for rent. And maybe they put one bill in your name, like internet or something. I don't know. And you pay something so that you have a bill or your cell phone. One or two bills that's tied to your name. So making sure, yeah, you have that. And then, of course, the down payment, what he's saying. Or if you go and rent somewhere in the next year or two, then that's great because that rent will show up and that utility bill that you'll pay at the apartment or house that you rent, you know, all of that will show that history. But the history is big on manual underwriting. You have to have that.
1: Oh, I gotcha. That makes sense.
2: But yeah, I mean,
0: if you keep doing this, you're going to pay cash for a home and ignore the entire system. That's pretty wild. What's your savings goal right now?
1: Right now I'd like to have by the end of this year around 40,000 saved because I do want to possibly migrate into a shop space to rent at the end of this year.
2: Yeah.
0: Cool.
1: And, just grow my business that way.
2: It's amazing.
1: But yeah, right now,
0: what are your monthly expenses?
1: So I do have three vehicles. I do have a lot of tools I have to go through to, I guess, keep my work going. And besides that, just insurance, gas, basic utilities.
0: Nice.
2: And you're doing this all on your own.
1: Currently. Yes, ma'am.
0: The solopreneur.
2: That's amazing, Sam.
0: That's great.
2: Well
0: done. All the cars are paid off, those three cars?
1: Yes, sir.
0: Nice.
2: Okay, Sam, I'm going to implore you because you're doing above and beyond. I mean, you're a one percenter when it comes to the 17-year-olds in America. And if you stick to this principle with your business, Sam, it is going to help you not only grow but create such peace and wisdom is do not go into debt in your business, okay? So when you were 20, 21, and you're like, hey, I need to go and get five more trucks and I need to do this and that, I'm just going to go get a small business loan, you know, whatever, whatever. Say no.
0: You're going to get mailers, Instagram ads, emails telling you, hey, we'll give you a loan, Sam. Scale your business.
2: Move,
0: you deserve it.
2: Yes, move.
0: Say no.
2: At the speed of cash with your business, Sam. Stay debt-free. And I promise you, it's one of the number one things that takes small businesses out is debt and overhead expenses like that. I mean,
0: and the debt stays with you even if the business fails.
2: That's right.
0: They don't care.
2: So
0: they still want their payment.
2: You're in the green, and so stay there, Sam. Do not go into the red. Do not go into debt for your business. But, man, well done.
0: I mean, think about it. 3 years. If he lives off, say, 30 or 40 living at home and socks away almost 100 a year for 3 years, that's 300 grand.
2: $300,000.
0: That's mind-blowing.
2: Which would buy, you know, possibly a small home
0: in
2: somewhere.
0: Roanoke? I'm sure you can find a home in Roanoke for 300
2: yes,
0: grand.
2: Yes,
0: especially as a young single man at 20. That's pretty wild. So there you go, Sam. And I'm going to send you a copy of my book, Breaking Free from Broke. I have a whole chapter on credit scores and how to live without it. And I walk painstakingly

0: through everything of how do you rent an apartment, how do you get a car, how do you buy a home without a credit score, and I hope it's a helpful gift to you because we want to see you win. We believe
1: in
0: you.
1: All right, Sydney from Instagram asks, if I only pay minimums on my higher debts and focus on the smallest debt payoff first, won't that put me further behind because those accounts will be accruing interest?
0: Sure. I mean, they're going to accrue interest no matter what because that's how debt works, unless it's a 0%. And in that case, the goal is to pay it off so aggressively that the interest doesn't matter all that much. Like, yes, you might be paying $50 or $100 or a couple hundred bucks in interest, but if you're throwing $1,000 or $2,000 at it, you are faster than the interest.
1: That's right.
0: That's the goal.
1: And that's what I think people, yes, because when people do the math and they're like, well, shouldn't you pay off the highest interest rate first? What you don't understand, number one, is the behavior change. What actually ends up happening with the momentum, when you get a small win, our human spirit, it's how we're wired, is that you get excited and you get more intense and you keep going, going, and going versus trying to pay off the highest interest rate. Let's say it's a credit card, it's $30,000 or something, right? And you're just like chipping away, but you got a $1,200 medical bill over here, or things over here. When you just knock out the small ones and you combine all those minimum payments to keep throwing at the highest, the next highest debt, it's incredible what happens.
0: And it's proven. I mean, it's not just a Ramsey thing. Like Harvard Business Review, MIT, they all have come out and said, Dave Ramsey was right. The debt snowball method is the best way to pay off your debt. Yep. It actually works.
1: And to your point, George, when you're doing it this quickly, the average person is paying off all their debts in 18 to 24 months. The interest at the end of the day, is just it ends up kind of just being a wash. And so because you're outpacing it with the amount of money you're throwing up that debt.

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9: Paid off all of our student loans, and we took the financial peace class, and it was worth it.
1: Amazing. Congratulations.
9: Yeah. Now we're just paying off. We paid off one other car. We have one more. We're paying off our minivan, and we bought a house last year, so we're working on those. We do have, like, about 25K saved up in savings, a little bit for emergency and a little bit for the house emergency. But now, as we're working through that, how would you say we should start saving up for her retirement since her job doesn't offer it?
1: Okay. So we got a couple of things going on. You guys, how much is left on the car?
9: On the car we have is about $12,000.
1: $12,000 left on the car. Okay. And then you have $25,000 in savings, and then you're asking about your wife's retirement. So before we get there, we do want this car cleaned up, the debt. Yep. So I would throw $12,000 at it today out of your $25,000.
9: Okay.
10: Which means you free up a payment. What's the payment on that?
9: The payment on that is about $300.
10: Boom. You just got a nice raise right there.
1: Yep. So then I would build that emergency fund back up to what you guys need, 3 to 6 months of expenses, and you guys can pick in that range where you feel comfortable. And then you move on to baby step four, which is retirement. So her company does not offer like a 401k, 403b, no pension plan, nothing.
9: No, it's just a small Christian school, so they didn't have that in their offerings.
1: Okay, as a benefit. Well, one thing she can do is open up a Roth IRA. And so she can do that and fund, is it what, $7,000?
10: $7,500 is the contribution limit. What's your household income? Altogether, gross income.
9: Altogether, before taxes, we're about 90 together.
10: Okay. So our plan, the Ramsey baby steps, baby step one, $1,000 emergency fund, you have that. Mm-hmm. Baby step two, we'll knock out the consumer debt. You're about to do that today after you get off the call. Baby step three, let's fully fund that emergency fund at 3 to 6 months of expenses. Then baby step four is 15% of your household income going into retirement accounts. So for you guys, that's $13,500. That's what we want to see put away in a simple order. If you have a match through your employer, let's take that first. Do you?
9: Yeah, I already do that. And I think altogether with my employer putting in about 8%, I put in about 12%. So okay.
10: So you're putting in 12% of your income.
9: Myself. Yeah.
10: But then she's not putting away anything.
9: Yeah, that was way before we got married. I was already doing that. So.
10: Okay. And do you have a Roth 401k through your employer or just a traditional?
9: 403b.
10: Okay. Do you have a Roth version of the 403b you have access to?
9: I

0: don't think so.
1: Okay. Add that to your homework assignment to ask HR if there's a Roth version available. And you might be able to sign in and see on your 403B login there. But if you do have that, I love that option because it's going to be after-tax money, but then it grows tax-free forever. So imagine that's net income. Okay. If you have $2 million sitting there in retirement, that's like $2 million of take-home pay that the government doesn't touch again.
0: Okay.
1: And I would bump yours up to 15%. Now, on her side, 15% of her income now can go into that Roth IRA, and now we're at a collective 15% of household income. You see how that works?
2: Which is probably close to a little less than that $7,000. She may not fully max it out with her income. So I would put, 15% of hers into a Roth IRA. And then if your employer match goes up to 8%, you may want to take it down a few percentages to max out a Roth IRA on your end, Ben.
1: If you don't have a Roth 403B option.
2: Yeah, because
1: the goal is get the match, move to all the Roth options that you can, fund those, then move back to traditional options if you run out of Roth options. But with your income, you guys won't hit that. You'll be able to do all Roth there and not run out of room. That's a great problem to have.
0: Okay.
1: But right now you're doing like three good things at once, which is making it bad because you don't have much focus. So like we said, if you knock out that car payment today, get the emergency fund stock back up. In a couple of months max, you're investing 15% with no problem of that household income.
2: Well done. All right, let's go to New York City, one of my favorite places. We have Sam on the line. Hi, Sam.
3: Hi, how are you guys?
2: Hi, we're doing great. How can we help today?
3: I'm good. Basically, I'm really nervous.
2: You're good.
3: I have a job. I'm at a job for now, I'd say 3 years. I hate it. But I make $120,000, and I have really no other career path that would get me anywhere near that.
1: What do you do?
3: So I'm basically like, I do bookkeeping for a big trash company.
1: Okay. Do you hate trash or do you hate bookkeeping?
3: No, I actually love trash because trash is feeding my family because my base salary is really like $85,000, but I get another $25,000 annually, but I get another through commissions. And they're not like, one month. These are in contract, every month the same amount. And thank God it only goes up every month.
1: That's cool. I never heard of a bookkeeper making commissions. Is it off trash, like, accounts?
3: Right. No, it's like, trash accounts.
1: So the more accounts created, you get a piece of that.
3: Yeah, exactly. The company's
2: very happy. Why do you hate it, Sam? What's going on that you're like, I hate my job?
3: So I'll tell you, coming to work, I love coming here. It's like an awesome, a great place to work. But the actual work, like, I feel like there's a lot more I have to add to this planet than doing bookkeeping, which I hate.
1: And what is that thing you have to add to this planet?
3: I don't know.
1: You just feel it. You just feel this like gnawing feeling that like this is not it.
3: There's something more, and I just need to know how do I A, find out what that is, and B, how do I get there?
1: Well, that's where I was joking about the trash versus bookkeeping, but sometimes you're doing the right thing in the wrong place. Sometimes you're doing the wrong thing, but in a great place, and there might be a different seat on the bus, as we say. And so that's where I'm digging in.
2: Is there any other opportunity within the company? Because you said you love going to work there, which is a positive. Do you look around and see a position that you're like, oh, man, that would be something I think I could really add value and be really good at?
3: No. Like, the positions are really pretty booked up. Like, I think if someone outsider came in to run the company, probably half the people there would lose their job.
1: Do you want more of a challenge? Like, are you kind of bored because you're like, all right, knock that out.
3: Yes,
1: what else?
3: For sure.
1: Okay.
3: Yeah.
1: Have you brought that up to your leadership?
3: Yes, I have.
1: And what do they say?
3: Everything here runs very, not to the word for it, like very mom and pop. Like, it's not, like, there's no, the company's very successful, but it's not very efficient. I'm trying to think for the right word.
1: Yeah. Well, that's what I'm wondering. Are there opportunities where you go, hey, I noticed this over here. I know in my bookkeeper seat it feels a little bit out of bounds, but could I try this little challenge over here and see if I can solve that and create some efficiencies in the business? If I'm the business owner, I'm so excited to have Sam on my team. So that's where I'm wondering. And if you run out of those opportunities or they're not giving them to you over a long period of time and there's a soul tax you're paying – then I would look for a different opportunity where there is a bigger challenge for you. Maybe it's a more senior role. Maybe you're in leadership. Maybe you're solving a bigger problem. And so that's where I go, you might be doing the right thing, and you're just not in the right seat right now.
3: Right. But the thing is that when you have, you know, three kids, a wife, a mortgage, the whole thing, not that the wife is a tax, that helps, but when you have that many things going on, it's hard to just switch jobs.
2: Sure. Yeah, you have a responsibility to put food on the table. So, yeah, you don't want to neglect that by any means.
1: We would never tell you to have a gap in income.
2: No, but I do wonder for you kind of searching yourself and just to say, hey, what else is out there? If you hold on the line, we're going to get you Ken Coleman's book, Find the Work You're Wired to Do. There's a great assessment on the at the end of that book. And that may just be a good place just to kind of start jogging some ideas in your mind. And start thinking through. And it may be at this company, it may be something totally different. And it may take 6 months, it may take a year and a half. But sometimes these decisions are slow and the awareness can be, you know, take some time. But overall, I think if you keep digging, Sam, you're going to get some answers.

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0: Are you sick and tired of working so hard but feeling like you have nothing to show for it? That it's so many people we talk to where they work and work, make a paycheck, but then they look up and like, I just still feel like I am
1: and
0: broke.
1: And it's gone.
0: Yeah, I feel like I'm broke. 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
0: There you go. 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Shameless plug. 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
1: app.
0: Wow. I feel like a boomer, but I do. I love a Weather Channel app. Email, Instagram, and Every Dollar.
1: That's it.
0: I do. Those are like a routine for me. I'll go through and look. Yeah.
1: A simple woman.
0: But Every Dollar, it is. I'm like tracking those transactions, feeling good about May. Put teacher's gifts in there this weekend.
1: Oh, nice. That's school. Right.
0: So yeah, when you do it all, you're like, okay, I feel organized. I feel in control.
1: You can't keep it all in your head.
0: No.
1: People go, oh, no, I do a budget mentally. I'm like, bet.
0: And can I say, if you have kids, have a higher miscellaneous fund than ever before. Because you had to sign up for
1: fall soccer in May.
0: And you're like, oh my gosh, I'm signing up for soccer in May for fall. I didn't plan that. Put that in the miscellaneous category. So, but it helps.
1: It does. Even though it takes the stress out of the chaos of life.
0: Yes, it's wonderful. So again, there's a free version, you guys. Make sure to check it out. Build your budget. Actually, be intentional with where your money is going. All right, let's head to Nick in Columbus, Ohio. Hi, Nick. Welcome to the show.
3: Hi, thanks for having me.
0: Yes, absolutely.
3: My wife and I are about to have our first child.
0: Oh,
3: we're in our mid-30s.
0: Congratulations.
3: Thank you so much. So I have money in an investment account that would cover all of our debts if I were to sell it. And I don't know that I want to do that. We have we're just about millionaires in total. That's mostly tied up in retirements. I have been in school for 10 years. My wife has her master's. I have a bachelor's. It's a long story, but I had to restart because the school went under. Luckily, no debt from that. So we managed to pay off all of my school loans. We owe about $180,000 total. And that's her student loans, the house, and about $15,000 in credit card debt.
0: Okay, how much is just the student loans, Nick?
3: It's about $50,000.
0: How much was the credit card debt, you said?
3: About $15,000.
0: Okay. So that's the consumer debt.
1: And $130,000 left in the mortgage?
3: Yes, that's correct.
0: And how much is in the stocks?
3: It's just under $200,000.
0: Okay.
3: So my company pays me RSUs, and I haven't touched it since I started this company.
0: Is all the $200,000 in the company stock?
3: That's correct.
0: Okay. Wow. Single stock.
3: And it's single stock, and it's up 168%.
0: Well, that's some good return.
1: Good time to sell. That's exciting. Yeah. Have you factored in what the taxes would be if you sold?
3: I haven't factored that in. I just found your guys' show recently, and started listening.
0: Okay.
3: So this was just, with her pregnancy, she had a health scare. Luckily everything is fine, but now I'm like, they had thought that she had a heart issue and then went to a specialist and ended up she didn't, but they were concerned she would die during labor.
0: Oh,
3: so we
0: my
3: were,
0: goodness. Gosh. Do you guys have liquid cash at all?
3: We have about $18,000 in liquid cash.
0: Okay, good. Right. Okay, perfect. Okay.
1: So you could pay off the debt and still have the $18,000 left over as your emergency fund.
3: Exactly.
1: And have no mortgage payment or any other payment, which frees up how much if you added up those payments per month? Credit cards, student loans, mortgage?
3: So my wife and I do things a little differently. We have two accounts. Her income goes into an account that pays for our food, gas, everything that we would need monthly, and my account just pays the bills. And I say my account, we're attached to both accounts. We see what goes in, we see what comes out. It's just how we've divided it since.
0: Why don't you just, can I just ask, Nick, why don't you just put it all on one account and everything comes out of one account?
3: We had no money when we started dating in 2010. We were high school sweethearts. And we decided that by doing it this way, we worked while we were in college and we made sure that all of our bills were paid, and we've always just done it that way.
0: Okay. Do you think things can change? Do you think a mindset of an 18-year-old maybe could make some tweaks and some adjustments now that you're going to be parents and you're grown-ups and you're 30 years old and you both have careers?
3: Yep. That's what I'm going through right now is like, we weren't planning to have kids necessarily. Okay. Not that it wasn't unplanned either. But it wasn't something that we were like, we're going to have kids. We were like, we're going to live, we're going to travel, we're going sure. to do things that we want to do first.
0: Totally. Totally.
3: And then with my college stuff happening, we, ended up not doing as much as that mm-hmm. and focusing more on that.
0: Okay.
3: So over the time, I've only had like 2 full years out of college. I graduated.
0: Gotcha. How much do you guys make a year, you and your wife?
3: So not counting the RSUs, we make 260,000 roughly. With the Amazing. RSUs, about 320.
0: Okay. Fantastic. Is she going to be working still, Nick, do you think, after the baby's here?
3: That's her plan. She's a social worker. She gives she helps the community locally through okay. her job.
0: How much does she make? How much out of the 260 is hers?
3: 110.
0: 110. Okay. Okay. That's great. Yeah. So just, you called in. Can I just give you a couple of maybe random thoughts I have about your situation?
3: Yep.
0: Okay. So we talk about when you are pregnant, we have a thing called stork mode, meaning if you are trying to get out of debt, we pause the debt snowball and we just save a bunch of money to the side in case something happens. Okay. Now that is with people doing the true baby steps, which means they've already done baby step one, which is they take everything down to $1,000. If you could imagine, Nick, yes, people didn't take everything down to $1,000 while getting out of debt. You guys will not have to do that because you have $18,000 saved and $200,000 in stock. So I would not count stork mode for you because you guys have that money that you will have enough money even if you paid off all of your debt, if that makes sense. So if I woke up in your shoes, I probably wouldn't pay off the house right now, but I would go ahead and wipe the consumer debt and just be done with the $65,000. And then once baby comes, everyone's good, mom's good, baby's good, then yeah, I mean, I might have a discussion to say, hey, what if we aggressively paid off the house and it just had no debt? Like we had complete autonomy over our money, which is pretty crazy. The fact that we can even have this discussion, Nick, that this is a possibility for you guys. So that's what I would do in your situation. I'd go ahead and pay everything off. And if you hate not having a mortgage, you can go and get another mortgage if you want. You know, you can borrow against your house. So,
2: I mean, you're probably going to get like a $3,000 or $4,000 raise if you paid off all of your debts, including the mortgage, right?
3: Yeah, I mean, this year has not been good for us financially. We had a lot of setbacks this year. We were basically debt-free coming into the year. And then we had house problems, our basement flooded. We had had to dig a new sump pump line. Our dog has been sick. He's 16 and entering kidney failure and stuff like that.
2: That's even more reason to be completely debt-free, man. You have that money back in your life. You just sold yourself on becoming debt-free, and you're probably going to have, you know, maybe 15% capital gains on the money that's appreciated, not from what you bought it for, but the gap from what you bought it for to what it's worth today. That might be 20 grand. And look, lo and behold, that's 180 grand you can throw at your debt. Gosh, that would feel good. I like Rachel's.
0: Well.
2: Wade your toes in the water by paying off the consumer debt.
0: Yes.
2: Once the baby's here, I think you'll go, you know what? Let's liquidate the rest.
0: Yeah, and then relationally, Nick, you and, you know, I would love to see you guys see yourselves more as one financially. This is our household. This is our family. The money that comes into the household in one account, how do we run our household out of this account versus divvying it up? Who pays what?

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2: Chance of rain showers today. Otherwise, cloudy skies expected. Highs level off around 56. Winds out of the northwest, 10 to 20 miles per hour. Chance of rain showers tonight. Lows level off around 38. Partly cloudy skies. Mainly sunny skies tomorrow. High temperatures reach up to 60. Highs around 58 Thursday under mainly cloudy skies. 61 Friday. Chance for storms. That's the weatherology forecast for AM 1300 KGLO. Right now, 45.
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0: Our scripture of the day comes from 1 Samuel 16:7. The Lord does not look at the things people look at. People look at the outward appearance, but the Lord looks at the heart. Nathan Morris said, I have found that the less stuff I own, the less my stuff owns me.
1: Such a minimalist.
0: Look at that.
1: Before his time.
0: It's a little bit like the Dave Ramsey quote of, it's okay to have nice stuff, just don't let your nice stuff have you.
1: I wonder if that's where Dave got it from.
0: I don't know. Who's Nathan Morris?
1: Do we know? Couldn't tell you.
0: We'll Google him real quick. Let's find
1: out. He's probably from a different era.
0: Should we know him?
1: Is he an evangelist?
0: He's not a president.
1: He's not. I really hope it's the founding member of Boys to Men.
0: Is it?
1: I mean, that is a Nathan Morris. I don't think it's the same one, but
0: let's
1: that
0: give him
1: would be
0: the
1: incredible.
0: Credit. Yes.
1: Author of The Art of Getting Money, personal finance expert. Boo.
0: Boys to Men lead singer would be so much more cool.
1: In my heart, it will always
0: Kelly,
1: be
0: Kelly, work
1: to
0: on
1: men.
0: Our quotes of the day. We need some Boys to Men. I'm sure they said something, you know, really profound
1: Who's
0: about stuff
1: know?
0: And money and life. I'd like to say that. Boys to Men said it. I found that the less stuff I own...
1: They probably sang
0: it. Owns me. You should give a little tune, George. No. But that, it's okay to have nice stuff. Don't let your nice stuff have you. Is a great balance because your stuff having you is you go into debt for it. The borrower is slave to the lender. You don't own it. You owe on it. So it has you. And the identity contentment piece is really big. That
1: where your treasure is.
0: There your heart will be also.
1: There you go.
0: Get you quote another
1: It's not just about debt, but it's...
0: It is.
1: What is the chokehold that material goods have on you? And you can't take it with you.
0: You can't. Nope. And so it's fun to have stuff, right?
1: I've seen Left Behind. You can't even take your pants. All right? They'll be folded neatly on the bed. Every time I still see clothes folded on a bed, I freak out a little bit.
0: That movie scarred me.
1: Trauma. All three. Yeah, there's three.
0: They gave me the kids version.
1: Listen, you get left behind the first time, fine. You get left behind three times, that's on you. That's on you.
0: Oh, Lord. Okay. Emily, God bless you, Emily. Sorry that
1: Thanks
0: you're
1: going
0: to
1: with us.
0: Round us out. But, in Idaho Falls, we have Emily. Hey, Emily, what's up?
2: Hi. I am just calling in to ask. My husband and I just had our fifth baby. We're almost done with baby step three. But we are growing out of our house. And we have an unfinished basement. We're just trying to figure out if it's financially wise to take out a loan to finish the basement. We're feeling really on top of each other right now.
0: Yeah. Seven people. That's a lot.
1: What's it going to cost to do the basement?
2: So we estimate it'll be about $40,000 to do the basement. For context, we are in a three-bedroom as is. So I have two kids in each room and a baby who's going to need a room soon. So we owe $200K on our mortgage, and it's at a 2.3. So moving just makes no sense. Neither does refinancing. So we're trying to figure out if a loan to do the basement would make sense. Another piece of information, our current mortgage payment is below 5% of our take home.
0: Okay. How much do you guys bring home a month?
2: About 10.
0: 10,000. Okay.
1: Mortgage excluded. Would you guys just go buy a different home right now if you could?
2: Absolutely not. We love our neighborhood. We love our home. We love the lot our home is on. It's our favorite.
1: Okay. So you want to make this home work no matter what. How much do you have in the emergency fund?
2: About 30. Well, by the time I said we're almost done with baby step three, when we're done, it'll be at about 35.
1: Okay. Because I think you can just cash flow this. Mm-hmm. I mean, that newborn baby is going to sleep next to you for the first couple of months, right?
2: Yeah, it did take us, I mean, we have a lot of kids. It took us about 4 years to get that fund put together.
1: But you bring home $10K a month, you said?
2: We do, yeah. Our food bill is more than our mortgage.
1: Okay, because you said the mortgage is 5%. So I went, can you save up a couple grand?
0: I was going to say, could you guys like really kind of go crazy and just say we're going to save $4,000 a month and in 10 months we'll have it all? And you can even start planning and like doing things even before that.
2: Yes. Yeah. So we have been doing that. We're really on top of each other. I've got the baby. My husband also just started a new job where he'll be working from home sometimes. And his current, I mean, he doesn't have an office because that's the one.
0: Yeah, you've got three bedrooms. Yeah.
2: Yeah.
1: So what are you going to do with the basement? Is it going to be a bedroom, an office, and you're going to parse it out?
2: So it's got space for four bedrooms. We are hoping to get a quote to do just, you know, two bedrooms initially. Kind of leave the plumbing and stuff for later in the bathroom.
0: Mm-hmm. Well,
2: but I would imagine we're still looking at $20K for that.
1: That feels reasonable.
0: Yeah, I mean, Emily, yeah, we're not going to tell you to take out a loan, so you called the wrong show. I'm so sorry. But,
2: no, it's okay. I want your guys' advice.
0: Yeah, so what I would do, though, is start meeting with some, because I think if you guys really could buckle down and save $3,000 to $4,000 a month, you could actually start to cash flow this and get it at least starting. You don't have to have all $40,000 at the beginning. You know, you could you could start some of this in 6 months. When is the baby due?
2: Oh, he's a couple months old.
0: Oh, he's here. Okay. I'm so sorry.
2: Yeah.
0: Yeah. So, I mean, honestly, that's what I would do. I would just make an aggressive goal to save, you know, $15,000, start the process, and you guys just be putting cash away every single month and be cash flowing it as the project is going so that you can get it done faster, you know, versus waiting and having it all saved up. That's what I would do personally, just to get the ball rolling, because I know the urgency in it. Okay. We're not going
1: to. You work too hard to get debt free, so why go back in and restart the whole process? And it's not the move, because you're going to build this thing, you're going to feel it, you're going to be paying for it, versus saving up and paying cash, you treat it differently. You're going to get multiple bids, you're going to be very strategic with every move and why you do it. When you take out a loan, or even worse, a HELOC, you go, well, let's just take out more, let's just really go big with it since we're already here. That's what most people do. Mm-hmm. They use their house like a piggy bank, and they just keep moving backwards. And you guys make so much money. You're doing so great. I know it feels chaotic right now, and you got a newborn, which is not helping anything as far as your exhaustion of feeling like everyone's all over
2: you. You know what? You've been a great sleeper, so thank goodness for that.
0: Well, and what you could do, too, which may scare some people, but you have $30,000 in the emergency fund. You know, you guys could say, well, it only really takes us, you know, $7,000 to live off of, so technically $21,000 could be a 3 month.
2: Yeah,
0: it may feel a little risky because you got kids, one income, you know, but $21,000, you know, could be okay for a bit if you want to take some
1: to get through the project.
0: Yeah, to jump
1: refill it.
0: Yep, and then jump start it.
1: Okay. If you had an emergency, you pause the work until you're back to some stability.
0: Yep,
1: and I think you can cash flow this, and you'll get to the end and be thankful that you don't have a loan to pay.
0: I mean, seriously, George, you hit on it, but I just do want to reiterate, when you do things with cash, there is something more subconscious that goes into the care at which the planning process is happening, the speed at which people do the changes. If there's changes, you're thinking about those so much more in a diligent way than when you borrow. It's a little bit like, oh, okay, if that's an extra $5,000, tack it on. We'll figure it out later.
1: Add it to my tab.
0: Yeah, there can be a little bit of that feeling. And so it really does force you to stay in a time frame and in a budget. I mean, that's what Winston and I found when we did our pool project and when we built our house in 2019. Like, it's a different game when you're cash flowing something like that, a big project. Yeah. So it's
1: it moves slower, but with that comes a whole lot of peace.
0: Absolutely. It takes more patience on the front end, right, to have the cash to do it. But in the process, you're just I think you're just a little bit more paranoid. Yeah. About it, because like, this cannot go over. This just can't go over. So what do we have to figure out?
1: But I mean, if you were running a budget for a company, you're going to go, I got to stay within the budget. And we can't take on any debt. So once you take the debt off the table, it just changes things. And that's really helped me go, well, if I don't feel good about spending that much on it, maybe it's a sign.
0: That's right.
1: So if you're willing to finance it, but not willing to pay, depart with all that cash, that's your body saying, this is a big purchase. Are you sure?
0: Yes.
1: And debt removes all of that. It makes it frictionless to get all of these things that you want now. And you signed a bunch of dotted lines that said, nope, you owe us with interest.
0: Yes, with interest. That adds into it. Yep. Absolutely. Well, thank you, Emily. And good luck to you guys. George, great show. Always
1: good times
0: fun.
1: With you as well.
0: Always fun hosting with you. Thanks to everyone in the booth. And remember, there's ultimately only one way to financial peace, and that is to walk daily with the Prince of Peace, Christ Jesus.

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12: Cruz here. And I've read study after study showing that your relationships, health, decision-making skills, kindness, and even sleep can be better with gratitude. 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One of the best ways to do this is through journaling. 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The next 30 days will focus on humility and becoming others-centered. And the last 30 days will focus on contentment and finding true, lasting happiness. You guys, contentment is a place where you can get to emotionally and spiritually, not financially. 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

0: hire Jesse.
1: Yeah, and you mentioned it, you know, trying to keep the bull fed here. It just feels to me like we can't get past this resistance area in a meaningful way of 5-12, and just not, there's not enough out there to feed the bull past these levels in corn and beans. And I know wheat is, you know, got its own weather problems in the HRW belt. We can talk about that in a second, but it just feels like with everything going on out there, we can't find the juice to get past these levels right now, Brady.
0: Right. Yeah. And we got to remember that it's early in the growing season. I mean, it's May. We got the crop in the ground for the most part, you know, corn planting pace at 76% planted, jump of 19% versus last week. We're ahead of the 5-year average. You look at beans and, you know, farmers put the bean crop in the ground. They got it in the ground. You look, it's 14% above the 5-year average, the bean planting pace right now. So we got the crop in the ground, but it's May and we got June weather, July weather. The crop is far from being made. But you know, we get into those months and we get a hot, dry story or something that could unfold, and maybe that fuels the market to push to another level. But we have to respect too that the funds are long, and we're subject to a long liquidation event at any point in time if you're on the production side, and you got to be cognizant of that. Energy markets also got us here too. So we've got energy markets, inflation, trade. The funds have wanted to jump in this grain market. But what's that next catalyst that pushes this market higher, Jesse?
1: Yeah, I would agree. Wheat specifically, I know last week's Kansas wheat tour, not great findings. We've heard all the stories, the poor condition of the HRW crop up and down the plains. And if there's any weather story out there, I guess, Brady, it's probably in the wheat complex right now.
0: Yeah. You talk about non-threatening conditions. It's in the Corn Belt, but outside of the Corn Belt, you know, the Southeast and the West, the fringe acres out here in Western Kansas, Western Nebraska, the Panhandle of Texas, tough conditions. And, you know, we had last week triggered a, you know, dry, we had storms come through. They're dry storms, no moisture, for the precip evaporated before it hit the ground. You have lightning strikes, lighting off fires. So it's just, it's tough times out here in the fringe acres out in the West. But yeah, wheat conditions, we're seeing the worst get worse. The poor, very poor conditions continue to increase while the good to excellent slip a little bit. The crop is going to be a much smaller crop than a year ago. We had a big crop a year ago though. But yeah, wheat has put a lot of premium into the market. So you got half the bushels maybe, and you got a third better price. The math doesn't math there on profitability either. So we'd like to see the wheat market continue to get higher and better, but it's really hard crop to market when you're just unsure if you're going to have any production or not.
1: Let's talk cattle, Brady. And, you know, first in general, I mean, record cash trade again last week. Combine that with the activity we've had in the futures market and more. I mean, what are you seeing right now, technicals, fundamentals, et cetera, across this cattle complex?
0: I think when you look at cattle, it just goes back to the story that beef demand is resilient. The U.S. consumer's view on beef, the health benefits, the desire for high quality, nutritious, delicious protein that beef is, it's never been better than it is today. Beef demand is inelastic and consumers want high quality beef. You look, you know, last week we had that May WASDE report and the USDA actually increased the per capita beef consumption per person. So it just illustrates that story that beef demand is strong as we enter grilling season, a key time. You got cash prices firming up. The packer needs to fill orders. And they may not be making money back-to-back in this thing, but they got to fill orders, and consumer has been buying there. The biggest question going forward, Jesse, you know this as well as I do, is the consumer, you know, what hurts the consumer? Is there a black swan event that comes in and wrecks the consumer's pocketbook, consumer confidence? You talk about gas prices at the pump, inflation. But to this day, today, beef demand has been strong and looks to stay strong going forward.
1: Absolutely. We got about a minute left. LRP, you know, at these high levels, a lot of producers taking advantage of livestock risk protection. I know you deal with that with some customers. And USDA, I mentioned this at the open, announcing some updates here on Monday. Anything that stood out to you? This is going to take effect 27 crop year, Brady.
0: Yep. Good piece you did on that the other day, covered a lot of the changes there. You know, like you said, 27 crop year starts July 1. So it goes July 1 to June 30th. So those changes will take effect then. The biggest things for

0: customers I deal with is the extension of that beginning farmer program and the incentives there for younger producers to get some enhanced subsidies, a little bigger subsidy there. And then the addition to the unborn weight class two for the cow-calf guys. You want to go protect that unborn calf, but you were previously limited to protecting 600 pounds per calf on that. And being able to protect a bigger animal for those guys that hold ownership past weaning, that's a significant improvement there that is a game changer. So it's that time of year. Good changes there, and I'm glad they're listening to us.
1: Absolutely. Brady Huck, Empower Ag Trading, good to have you back with us on AOA, sir. Have a great week. We'll talk to you again soon.
0: See you, Jesse.
1: Today's AOA brought to you by Cedex Premium Diesel and Lubricants. Up next, Corey Rosenbusch with Fertilizer Institute will join us right here on AOA.
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1: It has been a major talking point for several weeks now. Corey Rosenbusch with the Fertilizer Institute joins us here on AOA. Corey, welcome back to the show, sir. Hope all is well.
11: Hey, Jesse, always a pleasure to be with you.
1: Well, I appreciate the time. I know you have no doubt been a busy guy here lately with everything going on surrounding these rising fertilizer costs and more. And I know we had a Senate hearing on this issue last week, and you testified there. Let's talk about that. Start there. What are some things you talked about with senators, and what did you hear from other folks who testified on Capitol Hill last week?
11: Yeah, it was a good hearing, and a lot of important topics got surfaced. I was joined by two farmers, and I think the farm economy is front and center, and it's really what's created a challenge for all of our growers in a time where we have a lot of uncertainty around what's going on with the fertilizer market, and we can get into Iran here shortly, but commodity prices are not strong as well, and so it's a difficult, challenging time. I think the number one takeaway for us was really a point that the senators and the growers and the fertilizer industry all agree on, is that we need greater transparency and information. These are global markets. They're very complex. They're changing every day. One small geopolitical event can impact a grower here in the Midwest. And we've never really had to understand all of that. And now, because of the complexity of what's going on in the farm economy, there's a lot of desire to understand what's driving these markets and why are prices doing what they are. And we fully support transparency and as much information as we can get to the grower, the better, so that they can make informed decisions. So I think that was the one positive thing that came out of the hearing.
1: Well, obviously, you mentioned Iran, and let's talk about this a bit. And we've covered it a fair amount here on the show, but obviously, with the closure of the Strait of Hormuz, the amount of infrastructure that has been impacted here and attacked and more, this is something that there's going to be a long tail on this. Even if we were to open the strait today, I feel, Corey, this is going to be an issue that's going to continue probably into next year if I'm, thinking about this in the right way. I mean, what's your perspective on this?
11: And potentially years. I don't think we know at this point. Let me close a previous chapter, which was when the story started around urea. And because so much of our globally traded urea flows through the strait, more than a third of it, right at a terrible time when spring planting was hitting, we were really concerned about supply and whether we were going to get it. And we did see an impact. I think you just look at what happened in India, and a lot was discussed last week in the hearing about pricing. And I think this is a great story about how government manipulation and policy, probably more than anything right now, is what's affecting the U.S. farmers. So, India had a huge tender. They bring a lot of their urea out of the region. They actually buy a lot of their gas for their own urea production. They had to start shuttering their own urea plants. And they had to go back out to the global market because they lost about a half a million metric tons of their urea due to the conflict. Except this time they asked for 2.5 million metric tons at a price near $1,000. So there becomes your floor price. The Indian government, who buys it all centrally, subsidizes it back to their growers, establishes really what is the global price that everybody then wants to supply to, and they're not price sensitive. They don't actually have to make the economic model work like our growers here in the United States, but yet we are then now competing for those imported tons. About half of the urea used in the United States is imported. So fast forward, I think we got through most of spring planting season with the urea we needed. Sulfur is now the big hot topic. So with half of the world's sulfur coming through the strait, we are incredibly concerned about what happens with phosphate production. And so the two key raw materials, other than phosphate rock, of course, that go into producing MAP and DAP are sulfuric acid and ammonia. And we saw spot traded sulfur coming out of the U.S. Gulf at $1,300 a metric ton. Phosphate producers around the world cannot produce MAP and DAP at those prices. We already started to see curtailment of facilities in Africa, in the Middle East, the United States. And I think that's the alarm bell that we're sounding long term. And it's largely due to the fact that China, who has a lot of mining operations of copper and nickel, can buy that sulfur on a global basis, because when they're mining those high value commodities that are selling for $17,000 or $18,000 a metric ton compared to $700 MAP and DAP, it's going to attract that sulfur. So that's the long term concern we're focused on now.
7: Well, and you mentioned that curtailment of production at a few U.S. facilities, Brazilian facilities as well, a couple of those from Mosaic in specifically. But I look at this whole picture. I know USDA, you know, and the administration announcing some, you know, plans for fertilizer and trying to onshore more production here to the U.S. Do you believe that with everything that has happened here, it has put a large emphasis on the U.S. doing everything it can to bring more of its own fertilizer production here to the States to try and alleviate some of this dependence on foreign production? Obviously, we can't do everything here, and there's still raw materials that we just don't have in the U.S., but your feeling on trying to onshore as much production as possible, Corey?
11: Jesse, very well said. It's a globally traded commodity, so it's always going to be exposed to the global market. But yes, we have been engaging with the administration. I think it did send a strong message that we need to get our policies right in the United States to facilitate more growth of domestic production, particularly in areas where we have a competitive advantage. To your point, God did not put a lot of potash in the United States. Fortunately, we have a good trading partner north of the border in Canada, and we made it a critical mineral. We exempted it from tariffs, et cetera. We do have abundant and affordable natural gas, and so we can ramp up nitrogen production here, but we need help with permitting. I referenced in the hearing the 7 years that it took and $25 million for a recent ammonia plant to be permitted. That's just permitted. Hasn't even broken ground yet. One of my colleagues on the panel who's trying to build a nitrogen plant in Nebraska was also talking about permitting and capital. These plants cost billions of dollars, and it's a huge risk in getting institutional capital in a volatile market where you takes 5 years to build and you don't know what the market's going to look like in 5 years is really difficult.
7: You think maybe the administration could potentially try to help with some of that capital, considering, you know, how serious they appear to be about onshoring this production, Corey?
11: Absolutely. And I think they are. I think there's a number of loan guarantee programs that they've been working on with us in the industry and individual companies that have been coming in. And whether that's loan guarantee, low interest loans, even some grants that will help a little bit are all an important part of the equation. And, you know, really facilitating permitting is the biggest thing they can impact at this point.
7: Sure. Final thoughts, got about a minute left. I mean, what do you want producers to keep in mind right now as they juggle these high costs and this cost price squeeze that's really out there in rural America, Corey?
11: Yeah, I mean, there's two things. I'll start with the first, which is I think we're going to have a tipping point where we've relied on such a just-in-time supply chain and understand why and decisions are made late, but it does expose us to these kind of events. And I think you're going to see a lot more pre-planning done with the retail agronomists in the future. Second, there's so much conversation around concentration. And one of the things I pointed out from a nitrogen perspective, there's a difference between the U.S. market and domestic production. Those are two different things. There are over 100 companies that supply nitrogen to the U.S. marketplace. In phosphate, there are 40 companies that supply phosphate to the U.S. marketplace. We only have 4 companies out of that 40, which make up about 60% of the market share. And so I think also just understanding a little bit how these supply chains work is going to be important going forward, and we're here to do whatever we can to help educate growers to make those decisions.
7: With that, President and CEO of the Fertilizer Institute, Corey Rosenbusch. Always good to talk with you, sir. Thanks for joining us on the show. Have a great week. We'll touch base again soon.
11: Thank you.
7: 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Learn more, TFI.org. Coming up next, we'll talk with Iowa Senator Chuck Grassley right here on AOA.
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12: Corn and hogs are lower, soybeans and cattle are mixed. I'm John Perkins with a Brownfield Market Update. 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Stein has yield. Soybeans are mixed, adjusting spreads, with July down 1 3/4 at 12.11 and a quarter, and August just back to steady at 12.11. Corn is down, expecting good U.S. planting pace. July's 2.5 lower at 474.5. September's down 1 3/4 at 480.5. Live cattle are mixed, and feeders are up, waiting for this week's direct business. June live's $1.02 higher at 254.40. August is back to up 5 at 247.22. August feeders are 320 higher at 362.07. And with pork lower at midday, June hogs are down 32 at 98.20. July leans 45 lower at 102.30. John Perkins, Brownfield.
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7: 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Joining us now on AOA, always great to talk with Iowa Senator Chuck Grassley. Senator Grassley, good to have you back on the show, sir. Hope all is well.
18: Yeah, hey, Jesse, glad to be with you anytime you want me.
7: I wanted to start and ask you about last week's Senate fertilizer hearing. I know this has been a hot topic, and you and I talked about this a bit last month when I was in Washington, D.C. What did you hear during last week's hearing on fertilizer prices and input costs?
18: that there's not a justification for Mosaic having protection from phosphate out of Morocco. And the 18% tariff ought to go off. Also heard about the lack of competition and not knowing the quantities. And I think it calls attention to the fact that several of us, Thune, Marshall, and I, have different bills in. Mine is called the Fertilizer Research Act. It's very important to give the Agriculture Department a more important role in monitoring the availability of fertilizer and the price, and checking on the competition and drawing attention to it, and hopefully have plenty of supply. And if you got plenty of supply, you'd have reduced prices. We also heard about the impact of the Iran war, Strait of Hormuz being closed down, and the impact that that has on diesel prices and on urea, a nitrogen fertilizer.
7: I know since the last time you and I talked, USDA and the Trump administration did make some fertilizer announcements here at the end of April, but it sounds like more of their plans and their announcements is for long-term onshoring of more fertilizer production here to the United States. It didn't seem like there was anything in the short term, which, of course, Senator, we know is, you know, the short-term problem right now is a lot of producers are feeling the pinch in rural America. Your thoughts on some of those USDA announcements, though, and from the administration on long-term potential of, you know, help for fertilizer?
18: Well, I think they're to be complimented on it. In fact, either today or yesterday, I forget what day it was, I was invited to a hearing that the Secretary of Agriculture has on fertilizer, but because of my schedule, I could not go. I really want to compliment the Secretary of Agriculture and the administration generally in bringing attention to the fertilizer issues that we have, even if most of their work is long-term, as you suggested, and I think you correctly suggested that. Short-term, I think we've got to think about things that drive down fertilizer prices, and that'd be getting the war over in Iran, I think. Fertilizer prices and diesel prices will go down pretty soon. Getting the countervailing duties off of phosphate out of Arkansas, or we're going to write to the Secretary of Commerce and Treasury today or tomorrow about the high price of sulfur, and even things that you don't think about too much with agriculture, but they affect the price of fertilizer, having tariffs on ammonia.
7: You mentioned diesel prices and thinking fuel prices broadly. Let's talk about E15, year-round legislation, passing the House, now moving over to the Senate side. Your thoughts on this? I know it was a big win in the House. Do you think the legislation can make it through the Senate in its current form, or will the Senate need to make some tweaks to this legislation regarding year-round E15?
18: Well, I hope we don't have to make tweaks to it, but I think we should be open to tweaks. But the reason I hope we don't have to is because I don't want to take a chance of it going through the House of Representatives a second time if we make changes in it. But from the standpoint of E15 generally, it's a big boost to get it through the House of Representatives. That's going to enhance our responsibility, but also enhance our capabilities of getting it through the United States Senate. I don't think we have time to handle it as a separate piece of legislation, so it must be incorporated in another piece of must-pass legislation, and I hope it can be. Same thing we hoped to accomplish in February, when it's going to be part of of an appropriation bill. And then mid-sized refineries come up and wanted to enrich themselves off of what we were doing, and that brought a halt to that effort. Otherwise, it would be law right now.
7: Are you worried that you mentioned finding a piece of must-pass legislation? Are you worried about the votes, having enough votes in the Senate, and maybe some folks who are more tied to the oil lobby, so to speak, the oil industry? Are you worried that that could derail efforts here on E15?
18: Well, in regard to the last part of your question, we have the evidence that it can derail it, because that's exactly what happened in February when we thought we were going to get an appropriation bill. So obviously, these interests are getting their hands in the cookie jar, wanting to benefit at the cost of maybe farmers not benefiting if we don't get anything done. But if there's going to be something done, they want their piece of the pie. And I think it's a non-justified request on their part, because they're already making a lot of money in what they're doing of processing petroleum products. Beyond that, I think it must be there are enough must pieces of legislation that have to pass before the end of the year. It isn't a case of not having enough opportunity. It's a case of every opportunity we have, we should try to get it wherever we can. Every senator ought to support this bill to bring down gas prices, which is very obvious at this time of the year.
7: I want to turn to trade. The White House over the weekend releasing a fact sheet of progress made with China coming out of the Trump and Xi meeting. It included some reported commitments to buy U.S. agricultural goods from China. They also relisted beef plants. They talked about poultry in there. Any thoughts you have on that news and what this could mean broadly for American agriculture, Senator?
18: The only thought I have on it is based upon what we know is the track record of the Chinese after they made an agreement at the latter part of the first term of the Trump administration, where they committed to buying, I don't know, $65, $70 billion of agriculture products, and they bought about half that amount. The Biden administration didn't follow through to force them to do it. And if they think they could get away with it again, they might do the same thing again. But maybe the friendly relationships between the two leaders of the countries, China and America, that might help keep that from happening again this time. But I think that we got to always be cautious of claiming victory until we know the victory's actually been delivered, because I think there's a lot of countries you can't trust when it comes to what they say they're doing on the international trade.
7: I know as well USDA continues its reorganization efforts, and recently they announced a new National Food Safety Center in Ames, Iowa. Your thoughts on the continued reorganization from USDA, and do you think it's a good thing they're getting more staff closer to American agriculture and out of Washington, D.C., per se?
18: I think you just answered my question the way you phrased your question, and I agree with the assumption in your question. But I not only agree with it for agriculture, but I think the more bureaucracy we could move out of Washington, D.C., where we're kind of in an island surrounded by reality here in Washington, D.C., getting people out in the common sense thinking of rural America is very beneficial to all policymaking.
7: Well, Senator, I always appreciate the conversation. It's great to talk with you again. We are out of time in this segment. We will let you go. Iowa Senator Chuck Grassley Have a great week, sir. Thanks for joining us on the show.
19: Thank you very much. Goodbye.
7: Iowa Senator Chuck Grassley with us here on today's Agriculture of America. Always good to talk with Senator Grassley. 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Coming up next, USDA making some announcements and some updates to its livestock insurance programs, LRP, Livestock Gross Margin, and the Dairy Revenue Protection Program. They made this announcement on Monday. We have some comments on it from USDA Undersecretary Richard Fordyce. Coming up next here on AOA.
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0: 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AOA. 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
7: 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All right, USDA rolling out livestock insurance program enhancements on Monday, giving us updates to the LRP, Livestock Risk Protection Program, along with livestock gross margin and dairy revenue protection. I was able to have a conversation about some of the changes with USDA Undersecretary Richard Fordyce. Let's take a listen to part of that conversation as we look to close out today's AOA.
2: I think it's important to talk about the growth in livestock crop insurance or the livestock offerings under the crop insurance program. Really, we saw the first livestock products came to us through the 2018 Bipartisan Budget Act. And so that first year in 2018, producers paid premiums of $13 million. In 2025, the producer premium paid was $1.7 billion. So it's a massive growth in risk management for livestock, and it comes at, in my mind, it comes at a really, really important time. The ramp up of the program, when we're seeing, you know, certainly, I think it's safe to say historic highs in feeder cattle, live cattle markets, and the ability to protect that price, or to, you know, to ensure that if the price goes down, you've got coverage to protect that, you know, and then the livestock gross margin and the dairy revenue protection are more dairy focused products. But I think it's at a time when the value of a producer's herd or individual animal is so high that it really is important to protect that value.
7: Very true. Very true. Well, and we're going to have a full rundown of many of these items and changes at agricultureofamerica.com. I know, and I'll read a few of these. There's some uniform changes across LRP, LGM, DRP. Some of these adding subsidy capture language to address off-exchange contracts, updating the definition of beginning farmer or rancher and subsidy percentages to align with the One Big Beautiful Bill. There's permitting concurrent coverage between similar livestock programs. There's a few other things here as well. And then there's some different things specifically with each program that folks will want to read up on. I think one thing I was thinking about with this, livestock risk protection, LRP, has been a extremely popular program over the last several years. And so thinking about some of these changes and enhancements to that, I mean, that's taking a program that's been popular and trying to tweak it and make it better, right, Richard?
2: Yeah, Jesse, you said it exactly right, and I think some of the provisions that were announced today are really meant to offer more clarity, you know, align those programs to better fit the situation that livestock producers see in their operations. And some of these, and we can talk a little bit, I'd like to talk a little bit about the New and Beginning Farmer piece of it. Mm-hmm. But some of these were passed by the Federal Crop Insurance Corporation Board at their last meeting and a meeting before that. So these are internal to the Crop Insurance Corporation Board decisions. And then we also have some provisions that came to us from the One Big Beautiful Bill. So these came from two different places. The Crop Insurance Corporation Board, a lot of those changes that they passed, they were originally introduced to us through the industry, right? So cattle producers, dairy operations, they provided input and said, if you could make these changes, that makes it, that's going to make it, you know, better and easier for, you know, for us to participate and offer better assurances from a risk management standpoint. So I think it's interesting. Part of this came from Congress. Part of this came from the board through input through the industry.
7: You mentioned you wanted to hit on that a little bit too with the beginning farmer, beginning rancher. And now that's an area that I've had plenty of conversations about just in general in the last several weeks as, you know, trying to find ways to get more of those young folks into the farm, on the ranch, et cetera, et cetera. So talk about, share some thoughts with that piece of this, Richard.
2: Yeah. So, you know, when we talk about when we talk about aligning crop insurance products and the way we administer those in alignment with the One Big Beautiful Bill, there was one provision in there that was critically important to new and beginning farmers. And, you know, right now, the new and beginning farmer definition, if you qualify under that definition, for 5 years, in your first 5 years of participation with the federal crop insurance program, you basically got a cut in the premium, and it is graduated depending on how many years you've been in the program. But that was for 5 years. The One Big Beautiful Bill allowed for new and beginning farmers to take advantage of that premium reduction for 10 years now. And I'm just thinking, you know, I've got to think kind of hard now, given my age, but I think back to when I was a new and beginning farmer and the opportunities that are available today. This is one example, you know, certainly are incredibly helpful when, you know, new and beginning farmers are probably, you know, economically, financially, you know, probably at risk more than most others. And so for this to allow them to participate with lower premiums for 10 years is really important.
7: Well, once again, talking Monday with USDA Undersecretary for Farm Production and Conservation, Richard Fordyce, about some of these changes they have announced when it comes to LRP, LGM, and dairy revenue protection. You can read more about the uniform changes and the program-by-program changes at agricultureofamerica.com, or contact your local risk management agency with USDA for more. Well, that's going to do it for today's Agriculture of America. Again, our show brought to you by Cenex Premium Diesel, keeping your equipment running smooth throughout this busy planting season. Thanks for joining us. We're out of time on AOM. Jesse Allen, have a great day. We'll talk to you tomorrow.
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8: I'm Steve Kathan. It's primary day in a handful of states and an important one for Kentucky Republican Congressman Thomas Massie, a Trump critic who knows the president has endorsed his opponents.
19: He knows I'm tough to beat. He's tweeted probably, what, 8 or 10 times in the last 72 hours. He's literally losing sleep over this race because he's in with both feet.
8: And Trump has just endorsed Texas Attorney General Ken Paxton in his effort to oust incumbent Senator John Cornyn in a GOP primary runoff next week. There's voting going on today in Georgia.
26: More than a million ballots have already been cast in Georgia's primary, and State Election Director Blake Evans says they are ready for even more today.
27: We have 159 counties throughout the state that are well prepared. They're going to be processing voters quickly. We expect lines to be short.
26: On the ballot are key statewide races from governor to agriculture commissioner and from Congress to the state legislature. In order to avoid a June runoff, candidates have to capture more than 50% of the vote in their race. Jonathan O'Brien for CBS News. Atlanta.
8: Acting Attorney General Todd Blanche defends the Justice Department's creation of a $1.8 billion fund to help Trump allies who claim political prosecution.
28: This is unusual. That is true. But it is not unprecedented, and it was done to address something that had never happened again either. So there is an unprecedented nature of what we did yesterday in response to years and years of weaponization.
8: Thousands of people are out of their homes in Southern California because of a fast-moving wildfire. Andrew Dowd is with the Ventura Fire Department.
29: We're using both ground resources and aviation resources. So we have fixed-wing aircraft that are available to us that we'll be able to start flying and providing retardant drops.
8: Russia's President Putin arrived in China today for meetings with leader Xi. It comes less than a week after President Trump wrapped up his own trip to Beijing. Fresh comment on Iran today from President Trump.
30: The president says he was all set to strike.
31: I was an hour away.
30: Speaking at the construction site for the White House ballroom, the president said if he had not held off,
31: it would have been happening right now.
30: Trump said allies in the Gulf asked him to wait for 2 or 3 days. But if Iran does not agree to a deal,
31: we may have to give him another big hit. I'm not sure yet.
30: The president says if it becomes necessary, the ships are all loaded and the U.S. is, quote, all set to start. Linda Kenyon, CBS News, the White House.
8: The NFL has picked Nashville to host a Super Bowl for the first time, the 2030 game. Wall Street, the Dow is down 140. This is CBS News.
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0: We have a cloudy sky at Radio Park here at the noon hour, 49 degrees. Good afternoon. Here's a look at local news on today's edition of the Midday Report. Here on your hometown news station, AM 1300 KGLO. KGLO weather might see a scattered shower late, otherwise cloudy with a high of 56, with winds out of the northwest at 20 to 25. Tonight clearing off, maybe a scattered shower early, a low 37, northwest winds at 8 to 15. For tomorrow, mostly cloudy, a high of 60, north winds at 5 to 10. Wednesday night, cloudy, a low 42. Thursday, slight chance for a scattered shower, otherwise mostly cloudy with a high of 58. Thursday night, about a 50-50 chance for a scattered storm, otherwise a cloudy sky, a low 42. Friday, a 50-50 chance for a scattered storm, otherwise cloudy, a high of 61. Band Festival Day, Saturday, mostly cloudy skies at a high of about 70. We'll recap the weather at about 12:30 this afternoon here on KGLO. In the news this noon hour, North Central Iowa dodged severe weather last night. Now the cleanup continues after two bouts of storms over the weekend hit our listing area. After numerous tornado and severe thunderstorm warnings were issued, the public's being reminded that the outdoor warning system in Cerro Gordo and several other area counties is not just activated during tornado warnings. Village Police Chief Mike Colby says the outdoor system will be activated if destructive winds are also forecast as part of a warning.
1: Those warnings, the active sirens are for wind speeds over 70 miles an hour, tornado warning, so a tornado has been confirmed visually by a storm spotter or a radar indicated tornado, or if there's large hail. So any of those three things can activate those sirens. And so just because a siren goes off doesn't mean that you had a tornado. Right. It could be large hail, could be straight line winds that are 70 miles an hour, or a tornado that's confirmed either by radar or by a trained storm spotter.
0: Colby says with the new outdoor warning system constructed in the county a few years ago, the sirens are activated for spot-specific warnings and not an entire county.
1: The standard is those sirens are automatically activated when that siren is within a geographic location or a warning issued by the National Weather Service. So if you look at the maps, when you watch the news, they have these polygons all over. And instead of saying, hey, there's a warning in Cerro Gordo County, setting all the sirens off Cerro Gordo County, and you could be 25 miles away, not affected by it, the new system only activates the siren if you're inside that polygon for warning.
0: Colby reminds people that the outdoor warning system is just that, an outdoor warning system not meant to be heard by those indoors.
1: Very important thing is to remember, those signs are not designed to warn you about anything if you're inside a structure, inside a house. They're only for outdoor people to get to shelter. So we always recommend somebody has a NOAA weather radio that'll activate it, have the alert systems on your phone turned on, because you can turn those off on your smartphone so you don't get those alerts. So if you're inside a structure, that'll wake you up or notify you of an emergency, but they're not designed to let you know inside the house. I've seen comments, why didn't hear it inside? Well, that's right. Not what they're designed for. It's only for the people that are outside in those three conditions.

0: an apartment complex near the Legacy Golf Course in the southwestern part of town. The request is to rezone the 17.7-acre piece of land south of 19th Street Southwest and bordered by Augusta Drive and South Harding Avenue from Z2 Suburban District to Z3 General Urban District. The property consists of five parcels, with the northern three owned by the Legacy and the southern two owned by Black Dolphin LLC. A 53-unit high-end apartment complex is proposed to be placed on the southern two parcels of the Legacy property, north of the Black Dolphin properties. The council considered the same zoning request last year, but it did not receive a supermajority approval after enough people signed a petition objecting to the project. The revised request before the council includes a correct and conditional agreement that addresses some of the issues brought forth last year, including prohibiting convenience stores being placed on the land and a greenbelt buffer near existing homes. The council unanimously approved the zoning change on the first two readings during their April 21st and May 5th meetings. The council meets at 7 o'clock tonight in the Mason City Room of the Public Library. Governor Kim Reynolds has signed a bill into law that legislators say is the hallmark of their 2026 session, the move to limit future property tax increases. A small group of legislators and Reynolds gathered at the Iowa Capitol Rotunda on Monday for a bill signing ceremony.
1: Most importantly, we want to say thank you to the people of Iowa, the families, farmers, small business owners, seniors, and aspiring homeowners who spoke up at every roundtable and made the need for change undeniable.
0: Reynolds says the status quo was unacceptable.
1: Over the last 2 years alone, property taxes have increased more than 10%, faster than inflation, faster than population growth, and faster than Iowans' paychecks. That's not only unacceptable, but it's not sustainable.
0: Starting July 1st, 2027, there will be a general 2% cap on property tax revenue growth for cities and counties. The law provides a new homestead exemption worth up to $20,000 in a primary residence. The plan is designed to funnel more state funding to public school districts, which will lower property taxes statewide by $175 million for all property owners. Officials estimate the total package will reduce property taxes by over $4 billion over the next 6 years. Senate Republican leader Mike Klobuchar of Spillville says Republicans promised to take action, and they did.
2: This bill signing today represents years of hard work, difficult discussions, and tough decisions.
0: House Speaker Pat Grassley of New Hartford says the goal is to provide certainty to taxpayers.
3: For too long, politicians say we're going to do one thing, they don't do it, they're unable to keep those promises. But I think what you're seeing here today is a unified Republican Party that was able to get something done.
0: Senator Dan Dawson, a Republican from Council Bluffs who leads the Senate Ways and Means Committee, says a number of interest groups tried to kill the bill.
4: But today, we say the family home comes first.
0: Representative Carter Dorman, a Republican from Dallas Center, is chair of the House Ways and Means Committee.
5: This is not a Band-Aid. This is not a short-term solution. This is real reform that is going to deliver real results for Iowans across the state.
0: The bill cleared the Iowa Senate on the last day of the 2026 session with bipartisan support, with only one Democrat opposing it. It easily passed the House as well, but 22 Democrats voted against it. House Democratic Leader Brian Lyer, who voted no, says it'll be a while before Iowans notice the impact on their property tax bills.
6: I think that it will have an effect in terms of future tax growth. But we had a plan that would rebate everybody $1,000 this year, immediate relief, because we need it now.
0: And Lyer says it's not clear how essential services like police or fire departments will be maintained with a general 2% limit on future property tax revenue growth.
6: I hope it has the desired effect of lowering taxes. I'm just very skeptical that it will have a long-term effect.
0: Meyer says he's hearing concerns from developers as well as local government officials about the new limitations on taxing districts that cities and counties set up to lure new business and housing developments and pay for new infrastructure like roads and sewers. KGLO News Time coming up on 12:14. Back with more local news on the Midday Reports after this.
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8: 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It's America's Town Hall, where all topics are fair game, news, sports, entertainment. 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My only requirement is that it has to be interesting conversation with interesting people. 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
2: 49 and cloudy as the news continues here on the Midday Report on KGLO. Governor Kim Reynolds says there are no more details to share with the public about the departures of two top managers from the Iowa Public Employees Retirement System, or IPERS. The CEO of IPERS and the system's chief benefits officer were placed on administrative leave in April. Reynolds announced earlier this month that the CEO had resigned and the other officer had been fired. Reynolds says the exits were due to a personnel issue.
3: I have shared from the very beginning that it had no impact whatsoever on the IPERS fund, and there were no criminal charges.
2: IPERS CEO Greg Samarski resigned on May 1st after 6 years in the post. Last year, he hired Stephen Herbert to be the system's chief benefits officer. The two had worked together at a firm in Alaska. Herbert was fired on May 7th. Herbert had been fired from a similar position in Kentucky 4 years ago. Well, a Cedar Rapids woman has filed an ethics complaint against U.S. Senate candidate Zach Walls, alleging that as a state senator, Walls violated Iowa Senate rules by working for a national group that helped Democrats run for office.
4: The complaint points to the Iowa Senate's Code of Ethics, which says state senators cannot be employed by a political action committee or an organization that engages in activities related to the election of a candidate for political office. Kathy Ulrich alleges the work Walls did for a group called the Next 50 included duties for its political action committee. An attorney for Walls says Walls was paid by a limited liability corporation called the Next 50, not the Next 50 PAC, and Walls had checked with the Secretary of the State Senate before taking the job. The attorney's letter accuses Ulrich of political mudslinging and cites a message on Facebook indicating she is a supporter of State Representative Josh Turek. Turek and Walls are competing for the Democratic Party's nomination for the U.S. Senate. Radio Iowa, I'm O.K. Henderson.
2: The Iowa Senate's Ethics Committee has not yet scheduled a meeting to review the complaints and Walls' response. The annual report of the state's 15 community colleges is out. Department of Education Community Colleges Bureau Chief Amy Jiske says enrollment this past year was more than 123,000 students,
5: which is an uptick of 3.1% over the previous year. And if you'll recall in our fall enrollment report, fall enrollment had showed that we were up above pre-pandemic levels again. When looking at the entire academic year, we are still slightly below pre-pandemic levels.
2: Jiske says they have gradually recovered after enrollment dropped to around 116,000 during the pandemic.
5: We are inching nearer to the 128,000, which was the annual pre-pandemic number. So we are getting there. Enrollments are starting to recover.
2: She says they're also seeing the number of credit hours taken come back.
5: We're at 1.63 million credit hours. So we're nearing the 1.7, which was the number pre-pandemic. And it was also a 3% uptick over last academic year.
2: Jiske says there's been changes in the types of degrees students are seeking.
5: 5-year trends show declines in both developmental education as well as declines in the general Associate of Arts, Associate of Science degrees. We also see 5-year increases in joint enrollment, online enrollment, and transfer major types. And those changes are largely due to really intentional programmatic shifts at the state and local level.
2: The TOP program mirrors one of the biggest needs for workers in the state.
5: Of our top three credit programs, health sciences is the largest, which is nearly double the second most popular program of business management and administration, followed closely by law, public safety, and security.
2: And Jiske says that the number of degrees, diplomas, and certificates awarded continues to go up.
5: Our colleges collectively issued a record high 21,367 awards to nearly 18,000 students. And that's nearly a 9% increase over the last year.
2: Jiske says more than 13% of the awards are in smaller degree types, like certificates and diplomas versus the full associate degree. A Bay City man has been arrested after being accused of taking over $10,000 of valuables from an elderly man. A criminal complaint filed by the Mason City Police Department says on February 7th, Brandon Hull's accused of lawfully entering the home of an 84-year-old victim, allegedly stole silver coins, jewelry, and collectibles that were valued over $10,000. The complaint says video shows Hull arriving shortly after the victim left and leaving minutes later, carrying a heavy bag. Police say a search warrant at Hull's residence recovered the items identified as or consistent with the stolen property. The complaint says Hull knew or should have known the victim's advanced age and vulnerability, and that he acted with the intent to permanently deprive the victim of his property. Hull was charged with first-degree theft against an older individual, a Class B felony, punishable by 25 years in prison. He was booked at the Sarah Gardner

0: County Jail over the weekend and is being held on $25,000 cash-only bond. He's due in court for his preliminary hearing on May 26th. KGLO News Time is coming up on 12:20. Is that to look at local news on the Midday Report here on KGLO? A look at sports comes your way next.
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0: Time for a look at KGLO Sports here as we come up on 12:21. Well, we're in that cross of the end of the high school spring sports season and the start of the high school summer sports season. The Clear Lake Boys Golf Team finished fifth at the 3A District Golf Tournament on Monday at the Landsbeek Golf Club in Orange City. Host MOC Floyd Valley won with a 284. Okoboji and Spencer also qualified as teams as they finished second, third with scores of 304 and 316. Lions finished with a 325. The 1A Boys District Golf Tournament at Rice Lake Golf and Country Club in Lake Mills was postponed Monday after the course was deemed unplayable due to Sunday night's severe weather. The teams that qualified for the district tournament were West Fork, West Hancock, St. Ansgar, Harris Lake Park, North Union, Bishop Garrigan, Starmont, East Buchanan, Clayton Ridge, South Wittesheek, Central Locator, and Turkey Valley. Qualifying as individuals from our listing area were Thomas McGuire and Lucas Nelson of Newman, Archer Wooder of North Iowa, and Kate Helgeson of North Wisconsin. Boys Substate quarterfinal soccer last night in 2A at Substate 1 was Hampton Dubon Caliber Humboldt 3-2. They'll go to Unity Christian on May 27th. The other game in that Substate, Sheldon Sibley of Cheaton at Sergeant Bluff Luton, was postponed to tonight. 2A Substate 3 last night, it was Vince Schulzberg over Charles City 5-0. Vince Schulzberg will travel up to Clear Lake for the semifinal on May 27th. The other side of the bracket, South Tama County beat Benton 2-0, and there'll be a Gilbert in the semifinal. 3A Substate 2 tonight, Fort Dodge is at Mason City with a winner at Dallas Center Grimes on May 27th. The other semifinal on May 27th will be 8 a.m. at North Pole. High school girls soccer last night, it was 10th ranked at 3A Johnston over Mason City 8-0. Clear Lake over Hampton, Dubon Cal 4-1. 14th ranked at Wally Iowa Falls Alden over Wright County 10-1. Well, last night was the start of the high school baseball and softball seasons, and the first rankings were released on Monday. First of all, starting with the first softball rankings released by the Iowa Girls High School Athletic Union. And Class 1A, it's Clarksville, the top team. And Newman of Mason City is number 2. 3, 4, and 5, it's Exira Elkhorn, Kimbleton, Audubon, Edgerick, Colesburg, and Highland. 6 through 10 and 1A, it's Southeast Warren, Newell Fonda, St. Edmund of Fort Dodge, Wayne, and North Lynn. 11 through 15, it's Collins Maxwell, Martinsdale St. Mary's, North Union, Don Bosco, and Key High. 2A softball, it's Loisa Muscatine on top, followed by Durant, West Lyon, Wapsie Valley, and Jessup in the top 5. 6 through 10, West Monona, Riverside, East Marshall, Sumner, Fredericksburg, and West Marshall. 11 through 15, it's Trainer, Pleasantville, Lisbon, Ogden, and Cascade. 3A softball, it's Williamsburg on top, Dubuque, Wallert, Albia, PCM, and Van Meter in the top 5. 6 through 10, it's West Liberty, Assumption of Davenport, West Delaware, Mount Vernon, and Algona. 11 through 15, Center Point Urbana is 11th. Osage hit at number 12 in Class 3A. Atlantic, Des Moines Christian, and Central Lee run out the top 15. 4A, it's ADM, Carlisle, North Scout, Western Dubuque, and Clear Creek, Atlanta on the top 5. 6 through 10, Fort Dodge, Norwalk, North Polk, Pella, and Cedar Rapids, Xavier. 11 through 15, it's Winterset, Solon, Waverly, Shellrock, Grinnell, and Gilbert. And 5A's top 15, initial top 15, is Wanakee Northwest on top, followed by Centennial of Ankeny. West Des Moines Valley, Southeast Polk and Pleasant Valley, 6 through 10 at Cedar Rapids Kennedy, Dallas Center Grimes, Lindmeyer, Bentendorf, and Muscatine, 11 through 15 it's Johnston, Atoma, Cedar Falls, City High, of Iowa City, and Indianola. The first Radio Iowa High School Baseball Coaches Association poll was released on Monday as well. And 1A, Martinsdale St. Mary's is the top team, Coon Rapids Barrett is second, St. Ansgar, the state champion from last year, is third, followed by Wapsie Valley and East Buchanan in the top 5. 6 through 10 and 1A, it's Burlington, Notre Dame, Key High, Sigourney, Linville, Selly, and North Lynn. Newman was among the teams that received votes. 2A baseball, top 5, Pleasantville, Cascade, Roland Story, Grundy Center, and Regina of Iowa City. 6 through 10, West Lyon, Van Meter, Unity Christian, DeVore and City, Sheraton,

0: Clarinda. 3 a.m. OC Floyd Valley on top. Carlisle, Bishop Heal at Sioux City, Dubuque, Walden, Marion in the top five. 6 through 10 at St. L, Devonport Deception, Benton, Pella, and Western Dubuque. And at 4A, the top five, Sioux City East, Waukee, Cedar Rapids Prairie, West Des Moines Valley, and Johnston. 6 through 10, it's Indianola, Pleasant Valley, Cedar Rapids Kennedy, Iowa City Liberty, and Iowa City City High. You can find the full rankings for both baseball and softball by heading to the sports section at KGLOAM.com. Eli Schultz pitched a complete game, striking out 9 as the Mason City High baseball team opened up the season with a 12-2 win over Charles City and 6 innings at Roosevelt Field last night. Bennett Miller had a home run, while Gabe Reese and Marquez Holton each knocked in 2 to lead the River Hawks. Mason City will travel to Gilbert this evening for a non-conference tilt. High school softball last night, Charles City beat Mason City 4-2. Minnesota Twins survived a rain delay last night to open up their series with the Houston Astros with a victory.
1: Kendry Rojas making his first major league start for the Minnesota Twins, loaded the bases with nobody out in the top of the first inning against the Houston Astros. Not the start he was dreaming of, but he got Christian Walker to pop up on one pitch, lined Zach DiCenzo into a double play to end the first inning, and it was a Houdini to start the night. That wasn't even the strangest thing that happened in this ballgame. In the second inning, Josh Bell, who hadn't homered in 31 games, blasted a home run into the juniper bushes in straightaway center field to make it 1-0 in favor of the Twins. And then Bell, with two outs and a man aboard in the fourth, was at it again.
2: At the belt, delivers. Hit high in the air, left field, might have a chance, back, and out of here! Bell with an opposite field, two-run homer, Twins lead 3-0.
1: It was 3-0 in favor of the Twins, and with two outs in the fifth inning, James Outman singled and was standing at first base when Larry DeVito, the Twins' fine groundskeeper, came out, called the players off the field, brought the tarp on the field. Moments later, lightning, thunder, rain. We had a delay of nearly 2 hours. When the game resumed, James Outman got picked off right away without Jalen Murray, the reliever, even throwing a pitch. The Twins then jumped on Murray for 3 runs in the sixth to make it a 6-0 game, and it looked like a laugher. Right up until Justin Topa gave up 3 runs in the top of the seventh, and suddenly it was 6-3. Eric Orsi came on, stranded a couple of runners. He retired all 4 men he faced, but Yoendris Gomez walked a couple in the ninth. So with one out, and Yordan Alvarez representing the tying run of the plate, Taylor Rogers was summoned. He struck out Alvarez. Looking, he bounced out Christian Walker, and he earned his first save since 2023 as the Twins down the Astros 6-3 in a wild one on your home for Twins baseball.
0: Game 2 of the series tonight, 6:40 the first pitch, 6 o'clock pregame here on KGLO. Tomorrow it's an afternoon game. No midday report tomorrow. Noon for the pregame, 12:40 the first pitch. The Twins are off Thursday. And then they head to Boston for 3 to wrap up the weekend. And then starting on Memorial Day, Monday, a daytime game with the Chicago White Sox at the White Sox home. And then night games Tuesday, Wednesday with a daytime game on Thursday next week. That's Check of Midday Sports, back with weather to wrap up the Midday Report after this.
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0: Coming up on 12:29 as we take a look at weather here on KGLO. Well, for the rest of the day today, it'll be cloudy skies. May see a stray shower later on this afternoon. 56 for a high with winds out of the northwest at 20 to 25. Tonight, skies will clear off, but a chance of scattered showers early, very slight chance, a low of 37 tonight. Tomorrow, mostly cloudy with a high of 60, north winds at 5 to 10. Wednesday night, a cloudy sky, a low of 42, east winds at 5 to 10. About a 20% chance of showers during the day on Thursday, otherwise mostly cloudy with a high of 58. Thursday night, right now, a cloudy sky with a 45% chance of scattered storms, a low of 42. Friday, cloudy skies, a chance for scattered thunderstorms during the day with a high of 61. Those chances decrease on Friday night to a low of 44. And Festival Santa Day, it is a mostly cloudy sky. No precipitation during the day in the forecast. Great time temperature, about 59 degrees at that point. And then things will warm up to about 70 for your day on Santa Day. Saturday night, mostly cloudy, a low of 48. Sunday,

0: Partly cloudy with a high of 79. Sunday night, a slight chance for a scattered storm, otherwise mostly clear with a low of 54. Memorial Day, Monday, partly cloudy skies with a high of 83. Normal high for this time of the year, 71. The normal low is 48. We bottomed out at, our morning low was 50. Our high yesterday was 68. Temperatures around the region right now under cloudy skies. Hovering right around the upper 40s, lower 50s. It's 46 in Forest City and Hampton, 47 in Estherville, 48 in Webster City, Algona and Clarion. It is 50 in Fort Dodge, 52 in Charles City. In Mason City at this hour, a northwest wind at 21, gusting to 30. The relative humidity is at 77%. The barometric pressure is on the rise at 30.07 inches. Cloudy skies at Radio Park at this noon hour and 49 degrees. 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It's 1231.
1: CBS News Brief. President Trump said today he'll endorse Texas Attorney General Ken Paxton in his Senate challenge to Republican incumbent John Cornyn. They have a runoff in a week. Primary voting's going on in several states today. Republican Brad Raffensperger wants a spot on the ballot for governor in Georgia and is overseeing the vote as Secretary of State.
2: We have implemented rigorous list maintenance practices and common sense election protections, which are the envy of America.
1: Washington's Patty Murray and other Senate Democrats today blasting a new Justice Department fund.
3: President Trump is literally using their tax dollars to set up a slush fund to enrich his own friends.
1: President Trump suggesting he may act militarily again in Iran.
4: I hope we don't have to do the war, but we may have to give him another big hit. I'm not sure yet.
1: CBS News Brief. I'm Steve Kathan.
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6: Expanded trading limits on live cattle and feeder cattle futures could make the convergence for June futures very interesting about a month from now. I'm Mark Oppel. Today's bottom line report. CME announced late week that daily trading limits for live cattle will increase to $8.50 starting the 1st of June, $10.75 for feeder cattle on the same day. June live cattle started the week yesterday about $10 below the current cash market. June futures and that cash market need to converge before June goes off the board on the 30th. First notice day, by the way, is June the 8th. Commodity traders, grains, and livestock have been soured by the lack of new business coming from the recent summit. Wall Street still looking forward to anticipated business deals. And if and when live cattle, feeder cattle futures experience a limit move on any day, the following day, live cattle could move over $12 in either direction. Feeder cattle as much as $16. Bottom line analysts see limits adjusting again, but maybe not until cattle numbers return to 2023-2024 levels. This is the Bottom Line Report. 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I'm Mark Oppold, wishing you a profitable day.
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13: 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I'm Jeff Stein for the Iowa Business Report.
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15: Trade Winds. Hello, everyone. I'm Mark Dorenkamp with Agribusiness News on Brownfield. U.S. Senator Chuck Grassley is encouraged by President Trump's recent visit to China. The Iowa Republican says there's good news for farmers.
16: On top of its soybean commitment, China will purchase at least $17 billion each year of ag products, and it will restore access to beef and poultry products.
15: He says he's hopeful the newly created U.S.-China Board of Trade and Investment will benefit American producers.
16: Solving U.S.-China trade issues, and that includes removing China's export control on fertilizer and long-standing unfair trade practices.
15: a member

0: the House Agriculture Committee is optimistic the Senate will maintain momentum on the farm bill. Randy Feenstra of Iowa tells Brownfield the Senate Ag Committee could mark up its version within a month.
1: Well, that's a big deal. And if they do a markup, if they pass a farm bill, then it goes to conference and we can work out a solution. But I'm really bullish right now on that farm bill getting it passed.
0: A livestock economist says the U.S. supply chain is feeling the effects of the continued ban on live cattle imports from Mexico. David Anderson with Texas A&M tells Brownfield.
2: We import a lot of feeder cattle, and they go to Texas and the Southwest to feedlots. And so we've lost that value-added agriculture of feeding those Mexican feeder cattle.
0: He says production has dropped significantly.
2: You know, in 2024, we imported, on average, 26,000 head a week that went to U.S. feedlots, that went to packing plants in the U.S.
0: A farmer in southern Minnesota says the first cutting of alfalfa is about a week out. Dan Glessing farms in Wright County and tells Brownfield it's been cool so far this month.
3: It seemed to start out early, but then it's just not moved a lot. I mean, it is growing, obviously, and now that we've gotten some decent precipitation, really like to see some heat to help stretch it before it starts to bud and we chop it.
0: He says the first cutting is usually underway by Memorial Day weekend.
3: But we're not going to make that. It's just not quite there. So like I said, I think we're about a week out.
0: And an agronomist encourages corn and soybean growers to monitor stands as crops emerge. Ryan Peterson with Winfield United tells Brownfield, even emergence is extremely critical.
4: Let's say you have two corn plants next to each other, and you know one of those corn plants emerge about two leaves later. Basically, that late emerging corn plant is now a weed. It's probably not going to make an ear. It's going to take nutrients, sunlight, and water from those neighbors.
0: He says cool, variable soil conditions and uneven moisture can inhibit uniform emergence, which can impact stand consistency and early root development. For more on these stories and other news, go to brownfieldagnews.com. I'm Mark Dorenkamp with Brownfield Ag News.
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11: 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Up first is the weekly Iowa Crop Progress and Conditions Report. There were 6.1 days suitable for field work during the week ending May 17, 2026. Topsoil moisture condition rated 5% very short, 26% short, 64% adequate, and 5% surplus. Subsoil moisture condition rated 4% very short, 23% short, 69% adequate, and 4% surplus. Corn planting reached 88% complete, which is 1 percentage point behind last year and 6 percentage points ahead of the 5-year average. 46% of corn had emerged, which is 8 percentage points behind last year's pace and 3 percentage points ahead of the 5-year average. 80% of the expected soybeans have been planted, which is 1 percentage point behind last year and 12 percentage points ahead of the five-year average. Soybean emergence reached 28%, which is 10 percentage points behind last year and 3 percentage points ahead of the five-year average. Pasture condition rated 73% good to excellent. And now on to the weather summary provided by Justin Glisson, state climatologist for the Iowa Department of Agriculture and Land Stewardship. A significant shift in the large-scale pattern brought an active end to the reporting period as several rounds of severe thunderstorms produced large hail, high winds, and a weak tornado in Iowa. Rainfall was also above normal across portions of southern and northeastern Iowa. Unseasonably warm temperatures continued statewide, with the highest departures approaching 5 degrees. The statewide average temperature was 63.8 degrees, 4.6 degrees above normal. The weekly crop progress and conditions report is also available on the USDA's website at nas.usda.gov. And up next is our weekly United States Meat Export Federation update. One of the announcements from last week's U.S.-China summit was that major strides were made toward ending China's year-long lockout of U.S. beef. U.S. Meat Export Federation President and CEO Dan Hallstrom has more details.
12: During the Trump-Xi meetings in Beijing, there was a breakthrough on U.S. beef. Basically, 425 plants were granted five-year extensions. This is what we've been waiting for, really for almost a year now on most of these plants. This is great news. It's even better news for our customers in China, which have been clamoring to regain access to U.S. beef. These customers are ready and able and ready to go. The other thing that was encouraging in the release from the White House was that not only are we getting these plants relisted, we also have issues with plants that have been suspended, and USTR is working on that as we speak. So that was part of the announcement as well, to work on getting those suspended plants re-engaged as well. So some very good outcomes from last Friday. We've been pushing for a long time, a year, to USDA and USTR to prioritize U.S. beef access into China, and that's exactly what they've done. Their persistence, they stayed with it. Really want to give shout-outs to Ambassador Greer, Ambassador Callahan, the rest of the USTR team, as well as USDA. It took a team effort to get this done, and thank goodness it came through for the benefit of our industry. So, yeah, the beef industry is much better off today because of this announcement.
11: In addition to resuming direct exports to China, having access to the Chinese market pays additional dividends.
12: There's a hidden benefit with China as well. Simply having China in the market, because the product mix is pretty common across Asia, Japan, Korea, Taiwan, as well as China, you're going to see a halo effect on pricing for all these markets. Items like short plates, for example, have the potential to have $1 to $2 a pound increases in price just from having China back on the world stage.
11: For more information, you can visit usmef.org. In other agricultural news, the House of Representatives took a major step forward in improving the farm economy. In this week's commentary, American Farm Bureau Federation President Zippy Duvall says farmers applaud House passage of year-round E15 legislation.
13: The House of Representatives proved what is possible when they work together on behalf of the American people. The vote to allow sale of year-round E15 will benefit drivers and farmers at a time both are desperately in need of good news. Fuels blended with 15% ethanol could increase demand for corn up to 2.4 billion bushels a year, which would help raise struggling corn prices. America's drivers would also have the choice to fill their tank with fuel that is typically 10 to 30 cents cheaper per gallon. We urge the Senate to follow the House's lead and approve the sale of E15 year-round. It's a win-win for farmers and all of America. I'm Zippy Duvall, President of American Farm Bureau Federation.
11: And finally, Natural Resources Conservation Service Chief Aubrey Betancourt explains part of the Agricultural Conservation Easement Program that focuses on such easements on agricultural lands.
14: ASEP, or Agricultural Conservation Easement Program, is one of the cornerstone programs of NRCS and one of the leading conservation programs in the country. So the real bumper sticker purpose of ASEP is to keep working lands and working hands, as we like to say. It allows for producers to preserve and protect in perpetuity ag land as working ag land. It's basically saying no development rights on that property and that it must remain in working agricultural lands. And so it allows for us to preserve and protect our highest producing ag land and to allow producers, and I've heard this from so many producers across the country whose families have done this. Typically, I get emails or calls from children or grandchildren or great-grandchildren saying, thanks to this program, my family's farm is still in my family and we financially are able to continue to farm.
11: And again, that was Natural Resources Conservation Service Chief Aubrey Betancourt. And with this Connoisseur Media Ag Update, I'm Helena McNamee.
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21: In a recent Kansas case, one joint tenant tried to sell the entire 40-acre tract without the other joint tenant's consent. He didn't have clear title to sell the whole thing, and he died before the deal could ever close. You might think that because the sale wasn't legal or completed before death, the survivorship right remained intact. But the court held that the moment a joint tenant takes effective action showing they intend to break the arrangement, the joint tenancy is dead. By moving out, handing over keys, and signing a contract, the owner severed the relationship. That meant the surviving joint tenant was not the sole owner of the 40 acres. Instead, he now owned it equally with the buyer. According to the Kansas court, you can lose your right to inherit a co-owner's share without ever being notified or giving consent. If your co-owner acts like they're done with the joint ownership, the law might just take them at their word, leaving you with only half ownership and a long legal battle ahead. This has been the Agricultural Law and Tax Report. I'm Roger McOwen.
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0: extensive knowledge, they're agronomic experts. Soybeans are mixed. Nearby contracts are down. The deferred months are up, adjusting spreads. U.S. planting and emergence are ahead of average, with more rain in the forecast for some areas. Soybeans have ongoing optimism about new trade demand from China. July beans are down 3 at 1210. August is 1 1/4 lower at 1209 3/4. July soybean meal's down 210 at 332.40. July soybean oil's back to 10 points lower at 75.53. Corn is down on profit-taking and technical selling. Planting and emergence nationally are faster than normal, and while more near-term rain delays are probable, conditions in other areas seem to be mostly favorable. There is some talk that China could buy U.S. corn due to high domestic prices. July's down 3 3/4 at 4.73 1/4. September's down 3 at 4.79 1/4. And wheat's now on the mostly lower side of things. The USDA's winter wheat good to excellent rating fell again over the past week, and soft red winter remains in better shape than hard red winter overall. Spring wheat planting and emergence are both ahead of most recent years. Also, the trade remains wary about pricing wheat too much above demand. It's already quite a bit above demand, but while also taking into account that this year's crop is going to be a multi-decade low here in the States. July Chicago's down 3/4 at 6.63 3/4. With the ongoing bearishness and technical weakness, July cotton's down 161 at 82.09. December's 106 lower at 82.92. But oversold, July rice is up 13.5 at 12.95. September's 15.5 higher at 13.30. Live and feeder cattle are higher, with most months up sharply on the tight supply of market-ready numbers, getting ready for widespread direct trade and Friday's cattle on feed report from the USDA. Also, box beef at midday was sharply higher. June live's up 132 at 254.70. August is 40 higher at 247.55. August feeders are up 465 at 363.50, probably getting a little bit of additional support from the weakness in corn. September feeders are 460 higher at 360.80. And hogs are lower, with pork down at midday. Midwest butcher markets are a dollar lower today. At the opening, the major direct markets had no recent comparison. June lean is down 47 cents at 98.05. July contract is 60 lower at 102.15. And for what it's worth, corn and soybeans appear to be making new lows for the day right now. And over in the broader market, crude oil's back below $108 per barrel, at least for now, and the Dow Jones Industrial Average is lower. John Perkins, Brownfield.
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6: 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As late as the mid-1930s, 9 out of 10 rural homes were still without electric service. Farmers milked cows by hand in the dim light of a kerosene lamp. Families relied on a wood range washboard for cooking and cleaning. The unavailability of electricity in rural areas kept their economies entirely dependent on agriculture. Factories and businesses, of course, preferred to locate in cities where electric power was easily acquired. The first official action of the federal government pointing the way to present rural electrification came with passage of the Tennessee Valley Authority Act in May 1933. I'm Mark Oppold.
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4: I'm Jennifer Kuiper. President Trump endorses Texas Attorney General Ken Paxton over incumbent GOP Senator John Cornyn in the state's Senate runoff next Tuesday. CBS's Aaron Navarro with the latest.
5: He made the argument that Paxton was there for him when Cornyn was not. He backed some of what President Trump wants to see Congress pass when it comes to eliminating the filibuster or the Save America bill. That's that sweeping elections bill that would require citizenship in order to vote. But this is a very notable 11th hour endorsement from President Trump.
4: Voters are going to the polls today for key primaries in Alabama, Georgia, Pennsylvania, Idaho, and Oregon. A heated race is underway in Kentucky as Trump-endorsed Ed Gelrein takes on GOP Congressman Thomas Massie. CBS's Ed O'Keefe reports.
6: In a sign of how much the White House wants Massie gone, Defense Secretary Pete Hegseth traveled to northern Kentucky Monday to support the congressman's challenger, former Navy SEAL Ed Gelrein.
4: Acting Attorney General Todd Blanche defends the Justice Department's new anti-weaponization fund before a Senate Appropriations Subcommittee. CBS's Michael Wallace.
7: The $1.8 billion fund will compensate allies of President Trump who believe they were unfairly targeted politically by the Biden administration. Blanche says the fund is not unprecedented.
8: It's not limited to January 6 or to Jack Smith. There's no limitation on the claims.
7: Nearly 100 Democrats have urged a judge to block the fund. Maryland Senator Chris Van Hollen.
9: You're using those funds to punish Trump's adversaries, reward his friends, and pursue his personal vendettas.
7: Michael Wallace, CBS News.
4: Authorities in Southern California ordered thousands of people to evacuate as a wildfire threatens homes above Simi Valley. Sandy Fire has burned more than 1,300 acres and is only 5% contained. Andrew Dowd with the Ventura County Fire Department.
10: As of right now, we have over 17,000 people that remain under evacuation order and around 400 individuals under an evacuation warning.
4: A security guard who was killed yesterday in a shooting at the Islamic Center of San Diego is being hailed as a hero for his courage during the attack. Shortly after the shooting, people who knew the security guard described him as a father of eight and remember him for his kindness.
11: He helped us bring in our groceries, and he'd wave at us. In fact, he just waved with you when?
12: Yeah.
11: Today or yesterday?
12: This morning.
4: Two teenage suspects were found dead inside a vehicle, and the case is being investigated as a hate crime. Stocks are down on Wall Street. This is CBS News.
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4: In the UK, some ugly realities have allegedly surfaced on one reality TV show. More from CBS's Vicky Barker.
17: A British TV network has pulled all episodes of its reality series Married at First Sight after two former contestants said they were raped and a third said she'd been sexually assaulted. The producers defend their safeguarding standards, but British regulators are calling for a criminal investigation. And the head of a new media watchdog says any format involving couples who meet for the first time on their wedding day was always going to carry a high level of risk. Vicky Barker, CBS News, London.
4: The NFL is taking the 2030 Super Bowl to Nashville and the Tennessee Titans' new enclosed Nissan Stadium after team owners vote to hold the league's championship game in the Music City for the first time. The Titans are on schedule to finish the new stadium directly across from the current Nissan Stadium in February, completing the three-year construction. Jennifer Kuiper, CBS News.
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25: All right, let's do it. The Markley, Van Camp, and Robbins Show. Jamie Markley, David Van Camp, Scott Robbins. Mm-hmm. So we were an hour away from striking Iran again.
1: Yeah, President Trump posted on Truth Social yesterday that, hey, we're holding off at the request of some of our Middle Eastern allies. We are going to hold off on renewed attacks as maybe some more serious peace negotiations are underway. So in the post, he said it was going to be happening today. But, well, he was asked, hey, how close were we to really starting the bombing again?
25: Okay.
26: I was an hour away. We were all set to go. You're talking about yesterday.
27: Yes.
26: We were going to be striking very. It would have been happening right now. Yeah, it was all done. The boats, the ships are all loaded. They're loaded to the brim, and we were all set to start.
28: Locked and loaded.
1: Yes. I love the construction sounds in the background because he wanted to talk to the press and show off the progress on the new ballroom in the bunker.
25: Oh yeah. Cue the freak out. Mm-hmm. From the left. That goes on and on about the ballroom. So it's just kind of a wait and see on Iran. I can't imagine that they really want to make some sort of great deal.
1: Yeah.
25: It's kind of like, well, you forget the sanctions and give us money and whatever.
29: Yeah, figured CNN would have a clock. Like 57 minutes, then 56 minutes.
1: Oh, yeah,
29: minutes.
1: Gotcha.
25: Oh, a countdown clock.
29: A countdown clock to Iran. Yeah.
25: Gotcha. Yeah, we'll see. I mean, I think a lot of people are just kind of like, okay, just let me know when the next move happens.
29: Yeah.
25: And, yeah, when are the gas prices coming down?
1: Yeah.
25: And that's not going to be for a while.
29: Actually, on my way in today.
25: Yeah.
29: Because I'm at that age, I think, where we talk about gas prices a lot. Can't see the gas price.
25: Yeah.
29: Yeah, it was down like 3 cents.
25: Okay.
29: A gallon for some reason. I don't know why.
1: Yeah, it just depends on where you are and when deliveries are being scheduled and all that, because like the national gas, or national average rather, went up slightly overnight. But I noticed the same thing on my way in, Scott. Like all of a sudden it
29: dropped.
1: Came down quite a bit, at least where I live.
29: Yeah, I think it was a nickel. It was down a nickel a gallon this morning when I came in. It's funny because there's a place I drive by every day. The pumps are all dug up. I mean, if they're replacing the gas tanks at the gas station, so it's really not open. There's a fence around it where you can still go in and get Hakeem Olajuwon shoes and, you know, exploding cigars and stuff like that. But they, in terms of actually selling gas, they can't. But what they've done is interesting because they put $5.29 up as the price of gas. And you drive by there and go, holy crap. Then you keep driving, of course, then you realize that that's not $5.29 anywhere. Yeah. I don't know if they're just messing with people. I don't know what the deal is.
25: Very interesting. So that story, of course, is out there. And then you have the Ebola scare that's getting covered.
29: Yeah. Oh, God.
25: What?
29: Oh, I saw it this morning. It was just, here we go.
25: Because, Ebola. Yeah, And
29: American doctor got it.
25: Yes.
29: I don't know what his condition is currently.
25: Well, they were covering this

0: rare than the more common Zaire strain, and this strain doesn't actually have any effective treatments that can help improve symptoms. It also doesn't have any vaccines that are effective in helping mitigate the spread of disease.
1: Had you heard that before, Scott?
2: No.
1: Okay, because I just saw you roll your eyes.
2: I know, because here we go. No effective treatment.
1: Yeah.
0: This is actually the largest outbreak from this particular strain. I mean, already 87 people have died. There have been more than 300 people that have been infected. So, yeah. As you know, John, you know, infectious diseases don't respect international borders, and it has already spread to the neighboring country, Uganda. But, of course, imported cases can absolutely come to America.
1: Yeah, they're talking about you could have it, you know, for like 8 days and not know, and then all of a sudden then you start getting the signs, that sort of thing.
2: We're there's no more inbound flights, right? From those parts of the world.
3: For foreigners.
2: Yeah. For foreigners, yeah.
1: Now, do you want to know how you get it? How you treat it? Do you want to know any of those
2: things? How I treat it?
1: How you treat it or how you get it?
2: Well, how you get it is right through close personal contact, correct?
1: It's not airborne.
0: No. Ebola is not an airborne disease, thankfully, but it does spread through direct contact from infected bodily fluids. So things like your saliva, your sweat, blood, vomit, even semen, for example. So highest at risk are those who are directly exposed to these individuals that are infected. Mm-hmm. And then, of course, if you're in the area where the outbreak is occurring, so the Democratic Republic of Congo or Uganda, then you're at high risk for getting this virus.
1: Yeah. Mm-hmm. Not a high risk here, though, Scott.
2: How do you treat it? I want to know now how you treat it.
1: Well, I'll just play what the doctor happened to say if you really want to know.
0: Treatment really is just supportive, making sure and monitoring them, making sure they're not getting complications, giving them oxygen for breathing, giving them fluids. Fluid is a big thing because a lot of these patients become dehydrated because they're constantly vomiting. They have diarrhea, and then they can't maintain their blood pressure. And that's actually what causes a lot of these people to die, unfortunately. These diseases.
1: I think we've played enough for you,
2: Scott. Yeah, I think we have. That's fine. Now I know. All right? Now I know. Drink plenty of fluids and...
1: Because it's coming out everywhere.
2: You got to keep up with that.
1: Yeah. Yeah, David and I were talking before the show when you were out of the studio about should we, you know, include what the doctor has to say here? Figure just for information so you would want to know, Scott.
2: I do want to know. Yeah, I do want to know. Yes.
1: Yeah. So there you go. That's...
2: I have night terrors now, but I do want to know.
3: I was going
2: to
3: say, I think Scott needs to hear this because knowledge is power, and he is not a worrier at all.
2: No, at all.
1: Absolutely. None. So, I mean, I have other clips, but we could save those for later. We should probably switch gears on you getting right with Jesus. We bring in CNN's religion expert. David has the clip.
2: Yeah, after what we just heard, it might be a good idea.
3: Well, there was a Christian rally in D.C. yesterday, attended by people... you know, not just limited to people who organized it, but also people in the Trump administration. Secretary of War Pete Hegseth was there. He spoke. And CNN was very concerned because he proclaimed Jesus Christ as his Lord and Savior at a Christian event. Apparently, that's bad or something.
1: What?
3: That's not inclusive enough, according to religion expert, some guy named Robert P. Jones on CNN.
1: Well, he's Christian. Okay, let's hear the expert.
4: In the name of Jesus Christ, our Lord, right? So this very, again, sectarian thing, that was the thing over and over. It wasn't just God bless America, a more general sense of, you know, sense of God or a kind of theocratic reference. It was really this very specific claim to our Lord and Savior, Jesus Christ, which is like one evangelical formulation of Christianity. And so you ask, well, how does this affect the 28% of Americans who are not religiously affiliated at all? Has it affect Buddhists or Muslims or Jews? Like, those sentiments don't resonate. I think that was the thing that was striking to me.
1: Hold on.
4: It wasn't just a sort of God bless America kind of event. It was really a reclaim the country for this one sector of Christianity kind of event.
1: One sector of Christianity? That is Christianity.
3: Yes, that is literally the point of Christianity.
1: That Jesus Christ is your Lord and Savior.
3: Yes.
1: Okay, so it's a Christian event.
3: Yes.
1: And the religious expert at CNN has a problem because it was Christian?
3: Yes.
1: Or because they were actually proclaiming Christ at the Christian event.
3: Yes.
1: Got it.
3: Because, yes, it's only one small evangelical sliver of Christianity that believes Jesus Christ is Lord and Savior.
2: A strange argument.
3: What's the, What's the mainline then religion or form of Christianity that does not

0: involved? Jesus Christ being Lord and Savior.
1: Really good question. I suppose that if you were just traveling around and saw some Protestant churches with the rainbow flag outside, you could say wokeism might be the real God. I don't know, but I don't think that's what he's getting after.
0: That's true. Well, I mean, Texas Senate candidate James Tallarico, he's a seminarian, and he says, hey, Jesus Christ is my truth, but he's not the only way to the kingdom of heaven.
1: Which is also this new brand of Christianity that's, what?
0: That's a lot of people would be shocked to hear that.
1: Yes. By the way, I don't know if you heard Trump going off on Tallarico the other day. It was kind of funny. Saying this Texas Democrat, he's this vegan there in Texas. That's not going to play. And he's all about this six genders thing. I don't know what kind of Christianity that is. It's just hilarious to me.
2: Yeah, that's...
1: The Trump was calling him out, but that is something there. It seems like to me that the guy really had a problem with it being Christian at all.
0: Yeah.
2: Well, but they all do. That's...
1: Because he mentioned, what was that part?
3: Or Jews, like, those sentiments don't resonate. I think that was...
1: Right. Well, it's a Christian event, dude.
0: Yeah, it's not, not for them.
1: I'm guessing at the Buddhist event, it doesn't resonate with other religions.
0: Right.
1: That's part of it. Okay. Awesome. Also out there, the TSA challenging travelers to bring as many rotisserie chickens on a plane as they can.
2: Okay, again?
1: The TSA is challenging travelers to bring as many rotisserie chickens on a plane as they can.
2: Bring rotisserie chickens on a plane.
1: Yes.
2: All right, and what happens when I bring a rotisserie chicken on the plane?
1: Do you know where this stems from?
2: No, I do not.
1: Well, you only get so much liquid to bring onto a plane, right?
2: Yeah.
1: So if you want some protein, well, a protein shake is not going to be able to take much. But you can bring as much chicken as you want. We'll get to that story.
2: Oh, my God.
1: Oh, yes. And there's some other odd things that are allowed on a plane we'll get to, along with the five stories we're watching today coming right up.

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4: Cloudy skies expected this afternoon with a chance of rain showers. Daytime highs approaching 56. Winds out of the northwest 10 to 20 miles per hour. Partly cloudy skies tonight. Chance for showers 38. Mainly sunny skies tomorrow. Daytime highs approaching 60. More clouds than sun Thursday with daytime highs approaching 58. 61. Chance of thunderstorms Friday. That's the weatherology forecast for AM 1300 KGLO. Right now, 46.

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0: The Markley Van Camp and Robbins Show. Jamie Markley, David Van Camp, Scott Robbins, and now the five stories we're watching today.
1: All right, number five, a California Republican in Congress is filing a bill to force his state to pay back federal loans it took during COVID. California stands as the only state that has not paid back its loans for a program that was aimed at boosting unemployment benefits with federal money. So because of COVID, it's like, well, we have a lot more people who are unemployed, and the states don't have the money to back it up. So the federal government said, okay, we'll give you money to do that. And California is the only one that hasn't repaid it.
2: You got to pay.
1: Because they, like many other states, they took a lot of that federal money and put it, basically chalked it up as like, hey, look how much revenue we've retained to try to win re-election.
3: Exactly.
2: You got to pay the bills, folks. You got to pay up.
1: Yeah.
4: The most dishonest thing. It happened in more than California.
1: Oh, it happened in Illinois, too.
4: Illinois, too, yeah.
1: It's like, we have a surplus now. No, you don't. You have a one-time gift.
3: That's right.
1: Yeah. Number four, Hakeem Jeffries, the top Democrat in the House, is still not giving up on that rigged map in Virginia. He says, we're going to make this happen by 2028. Okay? We're going to get that, take it from a 6-5 state in favor of Democrats to a 10-1 in favor of Democrats state. Number three, tragic story here. Two teenagers murdered three people at an Islamic center in San Diego. They wound up killing themselves after fleeing the scene. Authorities are investigating it as a hate crime. One of the killers had apparently written about racial pride. One of them had been going to school online for some time, sort of dropped out of society. We'll see. You know, there are some rumors swirling about whether or not they were trans. That hasn't been confirmed yet, but I don't know what the deal is. But a security guard named Amin Abdullah was killed. The cops say he played a pivotal role in keeping the attack from being worse. So a hero there. Number two, more than 130 suspected deaths have now been linked to the Ebola outbreak in the Democratic Republic of Congo, with over 500 now suspected cases so far. Number one, Trump says that the UAE, Saudi Arabia, and Qatar asked him to hold off on a planned

0: military attack of Iran, which was scheduled for today, apparently, as serious negotiations are now taking place. He expects a deal to be made. He says, I'll give him 2-3 days, maybe early next week.
1: All right. Yeah, the last Ebola scare, that was like 11 years ago. I remember that. And I don't remember all the particulars, but there was controversy about a flight out of Dallas. Mm-hmm. And we were nowhere near Dallas at the time, Scott, and you were freaking out. Mm-hmm. That's what I remember.
2: Yeah. Well, I can remember people bleeding from the eyes and all that. And it was like, oh, my God.
0: Yeah, because a guy with Ebola went through DFW.
2: Yeah.
0: And I was actually supposed to fly through that airport on my way to my brother's wedding. And I said, no, I'm going to reschedule my flight.
1: Right. That's right. Yes.
2: That's smart, David. See? Smart.
1: But you were nowhere near that airport or anything else. And I was just like, dude, you need to relax. Which is the worst thing you can tell someone that needs to relax.
2: Yeah.
1: So I just played that on a loop.
2: It's like looking at your wife when you're fighting and go, just calm down.
1: You need to calm.
2: Kaboom!
1: Oh, I mentioned, speaking of airports, the TSA challenging travelers to bring as many rotisserie chickens on a plane as they can.
2: What is this?
1: This started with this post the TSA made. Went viral. It said, protein shakes, ?3.4 ounces or less. But rotisserie chickens, as many as you can fit in your carry-on. So you can bring rotisserie chicken, but as far as the liquids, because it's been like 20 years since the TSA launched that whole 3-1-1 liquids rule.
2: Oh, yeah.
1: Limiting travelers to 3.4 ounces of liquid per container. Those containers fitting with one quart size clear bag per customer. So some people had fun with that online, and then they were looking at other things that you can bring on a plane. Whole watermelons, live lobsters in a clear, sealed, spill-proof container.
2: Oh, gosh. Nothing bad can happen there.
1: Live fish in water. Frozen breast milk and ice packs in any quantity as long as they're fully frozen at screening. Also, whole pies and cakes. Mm. Cremated remains in a screenable container.
2: Yeah.
1: Bowling balls and bowling pins also.
2: Well, you're traveling for the tournament.
1: Yes, you would probably need your own. I mean, if it's going to be a tournament, it's your own ball.
2: Yeah, well, of course you have to use your own ball, yeah.
1: Did you ever have your own bowling ball?
2: Of course I did.
1: Did you really?
2: Yeah.
1: Okay. You used to, and still do, give me crap about having my own darts that I would bring to a bar, but you had your own bowling ball.
2: Yes.
1: Isn't that the same thing?
2: I got it for free, and I don't remember how I got it. It was some...
0: Well, you played
2: promotion
0: a
2: with a tournament or something with a bowling. Right. I did.
1: Yeah, you played a record at Top 40 Radio. You got paid something
2: bowling,
1: for it.
2: Bowling for Soup was the band.
1: Oh, you heard David come in with that just boom with the old payola slam.
2: Yes, of course.
1: That's hilarious. No, you had one as a kid or as an
2: adult? No, I had one as an adult. Yeah, and it was free. It was for some promotion with a bowling alley or something. And they gave us, they had our own balls. We had them drilled and everything.
1: This is the Markley Van Camp and Robin Show.
2: I still got it somewhere. I mean, it's a purple one. It's beautiful.
1: It's one of the things in storage. It's why you got like 3 storage containers.
2: Yeah, it probably is. The one I haven't seen in 10 years.
0: Is there an inscription on it?
2: I don't think so. No, not that I recall. But maybe. I don't remember. I don't think so, though. I don't think my name's on there or anything. No.
1: No, like, wacky bowling nickname, nothing like that?
2: That's probably the name of the record label that bought the thing. I don't know. Who knows?
1: All right. Biggest story today, David.
0: Biggest story of the day. President Trump saying that he was within an hour or so of approving a strike against Iran, and then he backed off because some of our partners in the region have said, hey, hold on.
1: All right. I guess on The View, they said we need to form a rebellion or something. What's that all about? We need to get to that. News update and what's your story all on the way.

0: Soybeans and corn are mixed. Cattle are up. Hogs are lower. Hello, I'm Megan Grebner with your commodity market update on Brownfield. When it comes to short stature corn, it all started with Sign. For decades, they've been focused on unique hybrids that deliver top yields. Sign invented short stature corn, then perfected it. Sign has yield. Soybeans are mixed. U.S. planting and emergence are ahead of average. July beans down 4 at 1209. August beans down 2 and 3 quarters at 1208 and a quarter. Corn is also mixed. Corn planting and emergence are faster than the average. July corn down 4.5 at 472 and a half. September corn down 3.75 at 478 and a half. Live and feeder cattle are up sharply on tight supplies ahead of Friday's on feed numbers. June lives up $1.17 at $254.55. August feeders up $4.45 at $363.30. Hogs are down with pork lower at midday. June lean hogs are down 50 cents at $98.02. I'm Megan Grebner for Brownfield.
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14: I'm Jamie Markley, the Gen Xer.
7: The millennial, David Van Camp. The sexy boomer, that's Scott Robbins.
14: Uh-huh.
7: Okay. So much for, hey, we need to bring this country together. We need to unite. No, we need to form a rebellion, said who?
15: That would be ABC News commentator Sonny Hostin. This is during the View podcast or whatever it is that they do. And, yeah, she's saying, yeah, we actually need a real resistance now.
7: Oh,
16: You know, you want to lead by example and you want to be above the fray. That is not how this Republican, Trumplican party works.
7: Mm-hmm.
16: And we are feeling the result of not having a resistance. Of valuable resistance.
17: You do really have to watch Andor, let me tell you.
16: That's I all know, about the you've resist- been telling, telling about you. Andor. Well, we're such both sci-fi and fantasy fans.
17: It'll change your life, and it's all about forming a rebellion.
16: I'm gonna start that. We need to form a rebellion.
17: Do you think...
16: True resistance.
7: Who is she talking to?
15: I think that's the producer of the show.
7: Okay. Yeah, that'll strike fear into the hearts of men.
15: Yes.
7: Those two.
18: They always talk about dangerous talk.
7: Oh, yeah.
18: It's so dangerous. Well, it's crap like that coming out of that cake hole. What is she saying? What do you mean by that?
15: Overthrow the
18: specifically.
15: Government.
18: Yeah. That's exactly what you mean. Yeah.
7: Yeah.
18: I mean, how else am I supposed to take that?
7: No, I think
18: I mean,
7: that's
18: there's
7: it.
18: No specifics other than my own mind when you say something like that. Haven't done enough. Have to be better at it. Have to go harder.
7: Yeah.
18: Golly.
7: But if there's ever any talk like that on the right, they freak out.
18: Oh, yeah.
15: Yeah,
7: this is the biggest fear we face right now at the right.
18: And this is part of ABC News, correct, David?
15: Yes, it is.
18: Okay, just wanted to make sure. Yeah, all right, there's your ABC News right there. But they allow this stuff to keep happening under the banner of ABC News. Well,
7: oh, they do it all the time. It's not even a surprise.
18: Incredible.
7: Speaking of The View, this is part of David Strom writing about the 20-year anniversary of Al Gore's An Inconvenient Truth movie.
18: Has it been 20 years?
7: Yeah.
18: Wow.
7: And just how wrong the thing was? Different clips. I did not know. This was like a classic View clip when it was like the eclipse and there was an earthquake and the cicadas were coming back. And Sonny was thinking that's all because of climate change.
18: Cicadas?
7: Correct.
18: Well, no, that's...
7: No, I mean...
18: They live underground.
7: Whoopi was given a little pushback on this, but it's just funny to hear.
19: I'm leaving. We've got a solar eclipse. We've got
20: the
19: earthquake.
20: Ran down the hallway.
19: The rapture is here. The rapture's here. And then also I learned that the cicadas are coming.
20: Cicadas.
19: Cicadas. For the first time in,
20: cicadas,
19: like,
20: cicada.
19: No, 100 years.
20: No.
19: This is what I read.
20: Two
19: different times.
20: Two different...
7: That's what I read. Some first time in like 100 years. What?
18: A cicada or a cicada?
7: She didn't know.
18: Would that be John Cicada? I played a couple of his records in the 90s. Yeah.
15: It sounds like one of those moments where, you know, I know it drives you crazy whenever you hear Alexandria Ocasio-Cortez, like, all of a sudden saying, yes, I'm going to go down to my favorite restaurant and get a tamale. You know, like just
18: makes me nuts.
15: It's like,
18: yeah.
15: I hear that there is going to be a big hatching of the cicadas.
7: It goes on. Roll it.
20: Kinds of cicadas.
19: Yes, different times are coming.
20: The good cicadas and the bad cicadas.
19: No. For the first time in many, many years.
20: No, every 17 years this happens.
19: Well, that's not what I read, but maybe, you know better.
15: What did you
19: in
15: read?
19: A way, all those things together. What maybe lead one to believe that, you know, either climate change exists,
20: that's
19: or something
20: point.
19: Is really
20: or
19: going on. Returning.
20: Earthquakes are not at the mercy of climate change. It's underground.
19: No.
20: It happens. The eclipse, they've known about the eclipse coming because eclipses happen.
7: Dude, I'm telling you, you might as well put mics at any nursing home and it's more intelligent.
18: Well, I lost track of where I was supposed to go. I mean, it's just circular nonsense.
7: It would be hilarious. Go... Like a nursing home, okay, and put on a news channel and just listen to the old ladies go back and forth, and you would get something better than that. I'm guaranteeing it.
15: I like Whoopi, who's also a nut, just trying to, like, tame the insanity that... No, every 17... Hold on. Solar eclipses happen.
7: That's not what I read. That's not what I read, Phyllis. Gladys told me. That's what it is. She gave me the article. Okay. Climate change is the earthquakes. It's real. No, it hasn't. Yes, it is. Just listen.
18: And the cicadas.
7: Do these hens go back and forth? That's not what I heard.
18: I heard them at night when my window's open. I could hear them.
7: Well, isn't your son-in-law, like, somehow trying to do research on climate change? No, he works in finance. Oh, I'm sorry, Phyllis.
18: Apple pie again?
7: Oh, gosh. Well, dude, part of what Strom was talking about, too, with all the Al Gore 20 years of being wrong, they had this dude, Guy McPherson, University of Arizona, he's a big professor there, climate change expert. And he had talked to this dude in 2014. It's 2 years later, so 2016. And the guy's saying, we got 10 years. Everyone's going to be dead.
18: Dead.
7: Dead. Mm. It's an incredible clip.
0: How much time does the human race have?
21: I can't imagine there will be a human on the planet in 10 years. I suspect it'll be...
0: No, I'm sorry. Did you say 10 years?
21: Yes, yes, in my out loud voice even. Yes, I can't... You know, we're headed for a temperature within that span that is at or near the highest temperature experienced on Earth in the last 2 billion years. That's at least an order of magnitude faster than occurred during the Great Dying 252 million years.
0: You are suggesting then that the temperature increase will be phenomenal over the next few years.
21: Oh, yes. Yeah, this is exponential change. And we have difficulty coming to grips with exponential change.
7: Yeah.
18: So matter of fact.
7: Oh, I know. Just... So if I graduated from the University of Arizona and I had this tosser as a professor, do I get my money back?
15: You should, yeah.
18: Well, I'm taking out 16 credit cards and just running them all up. What? I'm going to be dead in 10 years anyway.
7: Oh, yeah.
18: So what?
7: I know. You know, this woman, too, it was funny. She posted online like a clip from Al Gore's movie where you got, you know, all the dramatics because he's talking about, you know, well, here's just part of it.
22: If Greenland broke up and melted, or if half of Greenland and half of West Antarctica broke up and melted, this is what would happen to the sea level in Florida.
7: And then all of a sudden, cue the music. And you see it. It's like
22: what would happen
7: flooded
22: to San Francisco Bay.
7: It's like everything's underwater.
22: A lot of people live in these areas.
7: And it's like 60 million
22: the
7: live here.
22: One of the low countries.
7: And it would just be, you know, this awful to say, all these people are going to die. And this girl's going back saying, they showed this at my school.
23: Okay, I cannot believe my high school teacher showed that to our entire high school as a presentation. That is malpractice. I mean, this is such an awful clip. And the reason I brought it up is because there was a recent viral clip of Al Gore where he said that none of the predictions from the past 20 years have been wrong from climate scientists.
7: And then they played the clip of him because we had it on the show a couple of weeks ago. Yes, all that stuff was wrong.
18: Jeez.
7: But yeah. Again, does anybody have to go back and say, yeah, okay, I booted that one? They usually don't.
18: Gosh, dang.
7: Yeah, it's something, man. All right, it's that time. Probably passed it. Where we go around the table, it may not be the biggest story out there, but it caught your attention. David, today, what's your story?
15: I don't know if you saw the video from this. A crazy scene at a D.C. Chipotle the other night. A group of teenagers started throwing chairs and beating each other up. Someone got disrespected. I don't know what.
18: Yeah,
15: they're throwing the high chairs, the baby chairs.
18: Yeah.
15: Those are heavy.
18: Yes.
7: Any weapon you can get your hand on.
18: It was like a movie scene where you pick up the chairs and bust them over somebody's head.
7: Oh, yeah.
18: They were doing that.
7: Well, yes.
15: It's like, hey, man, this is not a Waffle House. You can't do that here.
18: No.
15: It's a Chipotle. Okay?
18: A little high end there for you, huh?
15: Listen, I've been hard on Chipotle in the past, but I'll stick up for them here. They don't deserve that.
7: No, they don't.
15: Yeah, it's like the Waffle House crew, they're specifically trained for situations like these. They know how to handle it. One of the guys who tried to stop the fight was he's an Air Force veteran named Rafael Jarugue, and he was there with his five kids, and he talked to 7 News DC about what was going on.
7: Okay.
24: At that point, I tell the children, come on, get with me, get up, let's start backing up. And then it was like an ambush. My son said on the way home, said, Papa, the problem is I can't unsee that. Those individuals have now directly impacted my security, my life. My children are now talking about, like, I never want to go to Chipotle again, right?
15: Yeah, they're just getting a bite to eat after going to a baseball game.
7: I know, it's terrible.
15: And then, meanwhile, you know, because they're talking about, like, curfews and stricter enforcement, especially because there have been a lot of these teen takeovers. Jeanine Pirro has talked about this as well.
7: Yep.
15: Councilwoman Janice George, who is likely going to be the next mayor of D.C., says it's dangerous to impose curfews on juveniles. They're lashing out because they don't have a safe place to go.
18: Here we go.
7: Oh, my
18: gosh. Midnight basketball.
7: Infantilizing these people again.
18: Yeah.
7: Wow.
18: Yeah.
7: You will talk about midnight basketball until the day you die,
18: Scott. That was going to solve this problem, if you recall.
7: I do recall.
18: We're going to keep those gyms open, and some volunteers were going to work overnight. The troubled youth would come in and shoot hoops and then go home.
7: Yes.
18: Instead of shooting each other. Yes.
7: Yes.
18: Yeah.
7: Yep. And all the gang activity stopped.
18: Until the gangs took out their frustrations against each other in basketball.
7: Until somehow interest in basketball waned.
18: Yes.
7: Of course, that's not true at all.
18: No. Of course not.
7: No. Starts in the home.
18: Yeah. Well, it does.
7: Might start.
18: Talk about that, though.
7: It might. You know, you hate to bring it up, but it might start with dad.
18: Come on.
7: Yep, and cue the screaming. Oh, you can't say that. You can't say it.
18: I just read a big piece on that the other day. The lack of fathers in this country.
7: Oh, yeah. It's a huge issue.
18: I mean, it's incredible.
7: Yes, 100%.
18: You got our massive amounts of respect.
7: All right, Scott.
18: You're doing the job of a yeoman, yes.
7: What's your story?
18: My story involves a player by the name of Jackson Smith Najigba. He plays for the Seattle Seahawks. He's a wide receiver.
7: Mm-hmm.
18: He was voted the NFL's Offensive Player of the Year. And so he put out a video and showed the trophy. The trophy reads 2025 Defensive Player of all one word, capital T-H-E-Y-E-A-R.
7: What?
18: Capital T-H-Y-E-A-R. All one word. The year is supposed to say. But it's all one word. And so Mr. Smith Najigba said, I really want to expose these people. This is disrespectful, man. I said, come on, bro. One word, man.
15: Yeah. Offensive player of the year.
18: Of the year, yes. That's the way it looks, of the year. Now, again, checks and balances. Is anybody looking at this before it gets set out?
7: You wonder.
18: How does
7: it happen?
18: It's incredible to me how this kind of stuff happens.
7: Yeah.
18: I mean, the engraver didn't see it. Didn't know. Oh, I screwed that up.
7: Yeah.
15: Wow.
18: It's nuts. But anyway, just kind of funny.
7: Yeah. All right. For my story, okay. How many years have we heard from politicians of both sides say, got to do something lower, drug prices? Biden all the time, drug prices.
18: Oh, yeah.
7: All the time, right? So Trump and Mark Cuban team up.
18: Yeah, what a duo that was.
7: Cuban's company. Cost plus drugs to bring Americans hundreds of drugs at much lower direct-to-consumer costs via Trump RX. Okay, if you were to ask the average American, hey, would you want to know about this story as far as lowering drug prices with the economy being what it is right now? You got to believe people would want to know it.
18: Yeah. How do I sign up? How do I get this going? Yeah.
7: I didn't see anything on it. Did you?
18: No, I didn't either.
7: ABC?
18: I saw it in print somewhere this morning.
7: Okay.
18: But I saw it nowhere else. I just saw it in none of the
7: morning shows.
18: And that's not to say it wasn't. I just didn't see it.
7: Trump seemed human almost.
18: Yeah.
7: Or either that or how can Mark Cuban do business with Hitler?
18: Right. Well, that's more like it, yeah.
7: But it was just a little blurb of what was said at the presser. There was a question to Trump.
1: It's pretty remarkable seeing you and Mark Cuban up there and the fact that obviously Mark endorsed Kamala Harris back in 2020.
2: Well, he made a mistake. It was a big mistake.
1: What does this say about what you two are building here?
2: Well, it says we love people. We love our country. He's got a good company, and he's going to do a lot of business with this. And I'm going to get drugs out through Amazon.
7: So is Mark Cuban, is he going to be asked back on PMS now? Or is he out of the club now? We don't know.
18: And he spends a lot of money on those folks. So imagine he stays in the club, but...
7: I guess.
18: He's tainted a little bit.
7: Well, doing business with Hitler. Can't have that. Yeah. All right, got to get to a news update. And Nimrod's in the news in just a few minutes.

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3: Cloudy skies expected this afternoon with a chance of rain showers. Daytime high is approaching 56. Winds out of the northwest 10 to 20 miles per hour. Partly cloudy skies tonight. Chance for showers 38. Mainly sunny skies tomorrow. Daytime high is approaching 60. More clouds than sun Thursday with daytime highs approaching 58. 61. Chance of thunderstorms Friday. That's the weatherology forecast for AM 1300 KGLO. Right now, 46.
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0: The Markley, Van Camp, and Robin Show. I know a lot of people are talking about the weight loss injections because the results can be dramatic. 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
0: News update, David Van Camp.
1: This is a crazy story out of New York City. This 56-year-old woman, Donike Gochach, I think is how you pronounce her last name.
2: Yes, it is. That's it.
1: Yeah, she was getting out of her car at like 11:30 last night and stepped through an open manhole and was killed.
0: I know.
2: What? Hang on.
1: She
2: stepped into the manhole?
1: Yeah, she parked her car. She's getting out of the car, and right next to the driver's side is a manhole that was left uncovered. And she fell more than somewhere around 10 feet or a little bit more.
0: It's just awful.
2: That's terrible, man.
0: Yeah. We got to figure out. There was no tape around it? Nothing?
1: Nothing, no.
0: Oh, my gosh.
2: Oh, boy.
0: All right, we got to get to Nimrod. Here we go.
3: When the going gets tough.
4: Damn it, this is too hard.
3: The dumb get dumber.
5: All right, Dean.
3: It's Nimrod's in the News on the Markley, Van Camp, and Robbins Show.
4: I love the poorly educated.
0: All right. Nimrod's in the News. We go to Florida. 62-year-old Robert Boston was irritated with his neighbor because of a malfunctioning floodlight. It kept going off, and it's waking him up. So finally, he gets out of bed, gets a ladder, gets up on the ladder, yanks it off. $800 of damage. Surveillance camera shows him. He did the whole thing in flip-flop. He was naked. That's Nimrod's in the News.
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5: Wibble Camp Local News, Bob Fisher on KGLO. North Central Iowa dodged severe weather last night. Now the cleanup continues after two bouts of storms over the weekend in our listing area. After numerous tornado and severe thunderstorm warnings were issued.

0: The public is being reminded that the outdoor warning system in Cerro Gordo and several other area counties is not just activated during tornado warnings. Clear Lake Police Chief Mike Colby says the outdoor system will be activated if destructive winds are also forecast as part of the warning. And Colby reminds people that the outdoor warning system is just that, an outdoor warning system not meant to be heard by those indoors.
1: Very important thing is to remember those signs are not designed to warn you about anything if you're inside a structure, inside a house. They're only for outdoor people to get to shelter. So we always recommend somebody has a NOAA weather radio that'll activate it. Have the alert systems on your phone turned on because you can turn those off on your smartphone so you don't get those alerts. So if you're inside a structure, that'll wake you up or notify you of an emergency. But they're not designed to let you know inside the house. I've seen comments, well, I didn't hear it inside. Well, that's right. Not what they're designed for. It's only for the people that are outside in those three conditions.
0: Colby made his comments during the meeting last night of the Clear Lake City Council. Governor Kerr Reynolds yesterday signed the bill into law that legislators say is the hallmark of the 2026 session, the move to limit future property tax increases. A small group of legislators and Reynolds gathered in the Iowa Capitol Rotunda Monday for a bill signing ceremony.
2: Most importantly, we want to say thank you to the people of Iowa, the families, farmers, small business owners, seniors, and aspiring homeowners who spoke up at every roundtable and made the need for change undeniable.
0: Starting July 1st of 2027, there will be a general 2% cap on the property tax revenue growth for cities and counties. The law provides a new homestead exemption worth up to $20,000 at a primary residence. The plan is designed to funnel more state funding to public school districts, which will lower property taxes statewide by $175 million for all property owners. Officials estimate the total package will reduce property taxes by over $4 billion over the next 6 years. For more, head online to KGLOAM.com. For the KGLO Newsroom, I'm Bob Fisher.
3: Soybeans and corn were mixed. Cattle were up. Hogs were lower. Hello, I'm Megan Grabner with your commodity market update on Brownfield. You're made for farming, so is Stein. Each year, farmers look to make the most of every opportunity and define success on their own terms. Stein Seed Company is right there with them. Stein has sealed. Soybeans were mixed. U.S. planting and emergence are ahead of average with more rain in the forecast for some areas. Soybeans have some ongoing optimism about new demand from China. July beans were down 3.5 at 1209.5. August beans down 1.25 at 1209.75. Corn was also mixed. Corn planting and emergence are faster than normal. And while more near-term delays are probable, conditions in other areas are favorable. There's some talk China could purchase U.S. corn due to high domestic prices. July corn was down 1.75, so at 475.25. September corn down 3/4 at 481.5. The wheat complex was mixed. The USDA's winter wheat good to excellent rating fell again, and soft red winter remains in better shape than hard red winter. Spring wheat planting and emergence are both ahead of most recent years. In Chicago, July wheat was up 2.75 at 667.25. September wheat up 2.5 at 680.25. In Kansas City, July wheat was unchanged at 703.75. And in Minneapolis, July wheat was down 6.5 at 696.75. Live and feeder cattle were up sharply on tight supplies ahead of widespread direct trade and Friday's on-feed numbers from the USDA. June lives up $1.17 at $254.55. August feeder cattle were up $4.80 at $363.65. Hogs were down with pork lower at midday. June lean hogs down 60 cents at $97.92. July lean hogs down 60 cents at $102.15. I'm Megan Grabner for Brownfield.
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8: The Markley, Van Camp, and Robbins Show. Jamie Markley, David Van Camp, Scott Robbins. Okay, so what's the latest with Iran, David?
9: The latest with Iran is we're still in the holding pattern. I guess President Trump said that he was within an hour or so of ordering a new round of strikes, which we're supposed to start today. And then apparently there's some serious negotiating going on. He says, I'll give him maybe two or three more days, maybe into early next week, and then we're going to come in hot and heavy. He is saying that, you know, throughout this entire process, Democrats here at home who are trying to put a stop to this and actually basically just saying, all right, a tactical retreat, give up on this thing now. He goes, that's actually really hurting the cause because, you know, people in Iran, the leadership or whoever's running the show, hears that and they think, well, we could probably wait them out.
8: Right. Interesting.
10: They come to the table, they're begging to make a deal, because they're begging to make a deal. I hope we don't have to do the one, but we may have to give them another big hit. We may have to give them another big hit. I'm not sure yet. You'll know very soon. But how do you feel when you're negotiating, you're winning every point, and they say, but in Washington, they want to stop you from negotiating. They want to stop you. And it's only political. It's the Democrats. They're dumb. It's a new name. It's a very accurate name. So I'm in the middle of a negotiation. I'm saying you cannot have a nuclear weapon. And it comes over the wire that the Democrats want to stop Trump from further negotiations. They want to stop Trump from, if he has to, giving them another slap. They want to have a nuclear weapon to blow up the Middle East and to blow up, frankly, the world. It's not going to happen.
8: And all the construction.
11: Yeah, that's just. Do you have a hard hat on when he was doing this?
8: No.
11: Gosh. Hey, guys, just give me 10 minutes, okay?
9: No, he loves that sound, man.
12: Oh, I know. It's progress you hear in the background.
8: Of course.
12: Yes.
8: Yeah. And I've also heard, and you've probably heard the same thing, that some of the leaders in Iran will try to get, say, the failing New York Times to write certain things just to cause discontent within the United States to throw off the negotiating to do the same thing to try to wait it all out.
12: Right.
8: So who knows, man? Who knows? And it drags on. Meanwhile, this was something from PMS Now yesterday. They really don't understand religion and Christianity in particular. It does not seem.
9: Oh, yeah. They just know they're supposed to hate it.
8: That's what it sounds like.
9: Yeah. And it was fascinating because they were covering on MS Now this Christian rally in D.C. You got people from the Trump administration there. Speaker of the House Mike Johnson was there. He spoke. And Katie Turr was upset by something that Mike Johnson said and put this question to a panelist named McKay Coppins. And it's really funny because he gently tries to correct her, but then also says something that is just, I mean, it's almost fatally, what's the word I should say? It's a lack of self-awareness. The levels there are off the charts.
8: Okay, roll it. This would be good.
13: What about this passage from Mike Johnson declaring that our rights do not derive from government? They come from you, our creator, and Heavenly Father. Is this him putting God over the Declaration of Independence?
9: Yeah.
13: McKay?

0: rhetoric that we heard at this rally that we are in a spiritual battle, right? That the forces of good and evil are at work here, and that that partisan politics is injected directly into the spiritual biblical rhetoric.
1: Now, I think, one, yeah, that's true. And I think you can make the argument about a spiritual battle. I mean, you know, we talk about it a lot, but the transing of kids.
2: Yes.
1: Anybody who says, yeah, you know, a 13-year-old should go under the knife if he or she feels like he or she is the opposite gender. Yeah, there's a spiritual battle going on there.
2: Yes.
1: And what's funny, though, when he says this is bad, Joe Biden ran for president twice on a promise of, well, healing the soul of the nation.
3: The same thing I thought when I was hearing this. It's like you just describe it in different terms.
1: Yeah.
3: But it is a spiritual battle. We've said that many times.
2: Yeah.
3: And I mean, that's also biblical. And what Mike Johnson was saying, as some would say, is just standard Declaration of Independence.
1: Well, yeah. I love that. Are you saying that he's putting God before his government? Well, yeah, I think so. I think most serious believers, if you're, I don't care
3: yes.
1: if you're Jewish, you're Muslim, you're Christian, you would put your religion, like as far as your soul is concerned, over any man-created thing.
4: Yeah, but that's a foreign concept to Katie Turr.
1: Well, yeah, obviously.
4: She can't possibly wrap her head around that.
3: No, because it's
4: progressivism. Government solves everything.
3: Yes. Government's your God.
4: That is absolutely right.
3: Or some other sort of political stance as a God, like progressivism.
4: Yeah.
3: You talk about it a lot, just wokeism. I mean, it's a community of some of these people together, and it's like this common goal.
4: Mm-hmm.
3: That's part of it. But the spiritual sort of language used when in context with the Bible, it scares the crap out of these people. They don't understand it. They just want to label everybody as just kooks and to move on.
4: Which is interesting. Why would it scare them if it's just hooey to them? Why would it bother them?
3: It's a good question.
4: Mm.
3: Yes.
4: Because they might be wrong, and then they know they probably are, but...
3: Well, don't they pose it as they're going to try to make everyone Christian in America?
4: Yes.
1: Something like that, yeah.
3: I don't ever see that out of Christian people. Like, we want everyone, we're going to make everybody be Christian. You know, you can't do that.
4: No.
3: You have free will. Isn't that what the founders were all about?
4: Mm-hmm.
3: When they were talking about that? Yeah. It is interesting. And this is a person that dated Keith Olbermann.
4: Katie Turner?
1: I always forget about that, yeah.
4: I do, too. I guess I knew it and I forgot it.
3: Yes.
4: Oh, my gosh. Well, she's damaged then.
3: So
4: hanging out with that weirdo for any length of time, yeah.
3: So, yeah, there is that part of it, too. Man, oh, man.
4: Katie Turr and Keith Olbermann. Boy, there's a match made in hell.
3: But it was funny, too, that dude that's trying to make sense of it to say to her, hey, I don't think this is uncommon to use that sort of language, but when you're talking about spiritual battle,
1: Yeah, that's the problem. We have to find something wrong with it.
3: Of course. I don't want to scare you any more than you already are about Ebola, Scott. Know that the Ebola story is out there.
4: We got an update now? What?
3: No, it's that, you know, this American doctor may have it, and then there's others that may or may not have it. You could have it for, you know, 8-9 days before it really shows up.
4: Right.
3: You're not contagious, though, until you actually have the symptoms. It's one of the things that's different as far as Ebola. But as far as treatment, you know, they had that doctor on with Daily Wire News. Dr. Ovon writes for Forbes and infectious disease, all that stuff, that basically containment is the treatment because there's no cure for this strain.
5: For this, it really involves contact tracing, making sure that you look and see who that person has been exposed to and contacting them and potentially isolating them, isolating these patients, making sure that we're increasing our surveillance, testing them. It means for healthcare workers to wear PPE. All these things are critical to help contain the virus. Containment, it really is the treatment because there are no treatments for this particular strain. So containment now becomes the fundamental treatment to help, you know, stop and mitigate the spread of this disease.
3: Yeah.
4: Man. There's like words in there that just
3: make Again, the chances of it spreading,
4: contact
3: slim.
4: Contact tracing.
3: Just so you know.
4: PPE and just...
3: Yeah,
4: just
3: I know.
4: Yeah. Flashback.
3: Man,

0: When I got in this morning, I asked you if you had seen this story, Scott. You said yes. I don't know if David has seen it. That Graham Plattner, the main Democrat Senate candidate?
1: Yeah.
0: Do you see the comments that he's made in the past have come out?
2: Well, he's got a weird thing for porta potties. I know that.
0: Oh, buddy.
1: Now, we're on different sides of the aisle with porta potties, Graham and I.
0: You have a fear of falling in one.
1: Yeah, he wants to.
0: Yes, he mentioned that every time.
3: La, la, la, la, la, la, la. I'm in the porta potty.
0: That, yes, it's. He, gosh, I don't even know how you say this.
1: That's how you say it right there. That's what he claims.
0: Okay, so again, these were explicit comments on social media in the past. Remember when someone a couple of weeks ago said they had so much oppo research on this Graham Plattner that he'd have to move out of the state?
1: Yeah.
2: Yeah.
0: Were they talking about this? Maybe in part?
2: I don't think so. I think there's,
0: or is it going to get worse?
2: I think there's another shoe that's going to drop, because I think you can try to explain that away as, hey, man, it's, you know, this is just like guy humor. These guys talking about being in the Marine Corps and overseas, all that stuff. You can kind of excuse that part away. I mean, I think more of the Nazi tattoo thing is probably a bigger deal breaker for me.
0: Yes. Yeah, that's almost like a given now. Like, the guy has a Nazi tattoo.
2: Yeah.
0: Well, he covered it up.
2: Yeah.
1: And I don't know if they care.
0: That's
1: the
0: thing.
1: I don't think they do at all.
0: I mean, imagine if this is 25 years ago.
1: Oh.
0: He'd already be out.
2: Oh, yeah.
0: But even with this coming out, that he has written this in the past, I still have to, I can't say this. Every time I sit in a port of, that blue water smell conditioned me.
1: Okay.
0: That's what he said. That was March 2017.
1: Yeah.
0: And then this other thread, I can't even say what the thread says. But he described graffiti of a male as beautiful. What? I can't read that.
1: Well, the
0: blue... I can use like words individually, but not together.
1: Okay.
0: Like engorged.
1: Yeah. Okay.
0: And another one, veiny.
1: Okay.
0: That's... You get the idea.
1: I get it. Yeah. Got it.
0: That would be a deal breaker in the past.
1: Well, yes. A deal.
0: Unless you're talking about San Francisco or something. You're talking about Maine here.
2: Yeah.
1: Deal breaker in any. I mean, I'm not getting on his boat. I'm not getting in his car. I'm not. Nothing.
2: I like the boat was the first thing that came to mind.
1: Yeah. Just like, I'm not getting on there.
0: Or his car, yeah.
1: But
0: unless you got a bunch of Purell or something.
1: The blue water in the porta potty is an aphrodisiac.
0: Yes.
1: What is going on, man?
2: I think in that one it was because sometimes if you're deployed overseas for a long time, you might need some private time. And if you are deployed, you don't get a lot of privacy outside of in the porta-john. And I think that's kind of the joke that he was getting at.
1: Not the blue water was an aphrodisiac.
2: No. It's more like that happened overseas, and now it's like that triggers that memory and that alone time.
0: Got it. So it's not like Scott. He's got
1: I thought maybe that's what it was.
0: Like a fish tank with blue water at home in his bedroom or something, just to get him going.
1: Splash a little blue water on you before you go out to date.
2: Not go to the aquarium with. With Graham Plattner.
1: Hell no. Okay? No, I'm not going across the street with that guy.
0: The other things he said about women, and then oh my gosh, he called the Virgin Mary a skank?
1: Yeah, see?
0: Yeah. Let's see, it's a deal breaker for a lot of people.
1: I wonder if Elizabeth Warren loves him. She does.
0: I know.
1: Yeah.
0: That's right. Oh, unbelievable. All right, couple of news updates to get to, and the five stories we're watching today, straight ahead.

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3: This is an important notice to all U.S. taxpayers. The IRS is giving away billions of dollars in tax savings through a federal program called the Fresh Start Initiative to aid delinquent taxpayers. 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
4: Cloudy skies expected this afternoon with a chance of rain showers. Daytime highs approaching 56. Winds out of the northwest 10 to 20 miles per hour. Partly cloudy skies tonight. Chance for showers 38. Mainly sunny skies tomorrow. Daytime highs approaching 60. More clouds than sun Thursday with daytime highs approaching 58. 61. Chance of thunderstorms Friday. That's the weatherology forecast for AM 1300 KGLO. Currently it's 48 degrees.
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0: The Markley, Van Camp, and Robbins Show. Jamie Markley, David Van Camp, Scott Robbins. You know what it's time for?
1: Yep.
0: The five stories we're watching today.
2: One, two, three, four, five.
3: All right, number five, a California Republican in Congress filing a bill to force his state to pay back federal loans it took during COVID. California is the only state that has not paid back the loans that were part of a program to help prop up state unemployment systems.
4: You got to pay your bills, folks. You got to pay up.
3: During COVID, because of all the lockdowns, you had more people unemployed, and they needed the extra cash. The government said, yes, you got to pay it back. California said, no, we don't want it. Number four, Republican Senator Bill Cassidy. Well, he lost his seat to a primary challenger that was supported by President Trump. He is now refusing to vote for President Trump's ballroom security funding, because that's just what he does now.
5: Go home to mommy.
3: Number three, a big deal in the Republican Senate primary in Texas. Early voting underway, and President Trump has endorsed Texas Attorney General Ken Paxton over incumbent Senator John Cornyn. The big deal breaker seems to be John Cornyn's inability to help get voter ID passed.
1: Yeah.
3: Like,
6: well, they
1: good.
6: Him, yeah.
3: Gave him plenty of time to help work something out. You know, he's got a lot of influence in the Senate, we're told. And he says, all right, well, I'm out. And he told Texas Republicans, go vote for Ken Paxton.
1: Cornyn has a proven conservative record.
3: Sure he does. number two, more than 130 suspected deaths have now been linked to the Ebola outbreak in the Democratic Republic of Congo, with over 500 suspected cases reported so far. And then number one, President Trump saying that after the UAE, Saudi Arabia, and Qatar asked him to, he has agreed to hold off on the planned military attack of Iran, which was scheduled to begin today. He said he was within an hour of making the final call, and then he said, you know what, serious negotiations are underway now, and so we're going to hold off on that for now.
1: All right. You know, there's different entertainment news that comes out there. We don't cover a ton of it, but every once in a while there's something that might pique your interest. You see this Pamela Anderson story?
6: No.
1: Because for a while it was said she was dating Liam Neeson. People thought, oh, that's pretty sweet. And who knows, it's the National Enquirer saying that Pamela is making room for love in her life again, and that she's been seen with Tom Cruise.
6: Oh, no. I don't believe that.
1: You don't believe it?
6: No.
1: Okay. Why is that, by the way? Why do you not believe it?
6: I don't know. I think she's way too much woman for Tom Cruise.
3: Is that a short joke?
6: It can take it either way, I suppose, yeah. But I just think he's...
1: He usually goes younger.
6: Yeah. He does. And I don't know. I can't see that happening. She's cleaned up her image a lot, though. So,
1: oh, very much.
6: I see Liam Neeson before I do Tom Cruise.
1: Yeah, who knows, man?
6: Yeah.
1: It used to be like, I don't know. She's still got Tommy Lee's kids. This is the Markley, Van Camp, and Robbins Show.
6: Yeah, once you got that Tommy Lee tattoo on you, man,
1: well,
6: it's hard.
1: It's, you know.
6: Yeah. It's like, very difficult.
1: I'm going to have to go to the birthday party.
6: Yeah.
1: And there's T-Bone there. I don't know if I want to be hanging
6: with that,
1: all afternoon.
6: I can't deal.
1: You know,
6: I can't. I love you and you're great and all, but no thanks.
1: But those are adult kids. It's not like they were little kids.
6: Yeah. You still got to run into him.
1: I know. It wasn't like Kid Rock back in the day when he marries Pamela Anderson and those boys were still like in the house.
6: Right.
1: Well, you remember, and then they got in a fight. Those two, Tommy Lee and Kid Rock.
6: Kid Rock.
1: Yeah. Kid Rock punched him. Oh, yeah. It just seems like a lot of
6: insanity.
1: Yeah, you
6: want to bring Liam Neeson in on that, do you? Or Tom Cruise?
1: I have a specific set of skills. That's what I think. News update. Watch your story coming right up.

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0: The Markley Van Camp and Robbins Show. Jamie Markley, David Van Camp, Scott Robbins. So Mark Cuban teaming up with Trump. This is kind of wild, and it didn't get a whole lot of publicity, really. I mean, certainly not in legacy media.
1: No.
0: Because I guess that would be a win for Trump. And what, they would have to admit that Mark Cuban is okay working with Hitler or something?
1: Well, yeah. I mean, they'd press Mark Cuban on it, I'm sure. But
0: well,
1: they haven't yet, but they will.
0: So the administration teams up with Cost Plus Drugs, that's Cuban's company, to bring Americans hundreds of drugs at much lower direct-to-consumer costs through Trump RX. This was Cuban talking about it.
2: Hey, Mr. President, I think other than you, I've been the biggest proponent of TrumpRx.com. And the reason for that is Republicans want cheaper drugs, independents want cheaper drugs, Democrats want cheaper drugs, and together, I think we're going to do something special. What makes Cost Plus Drugs different is that when you click through TrumpRx to our site, not only will you see a great price, but you'll see our actual cost and that we only mark it up 15%. And what makes this incredible, Mr. President, all the volume and all the people that are going to come from the site, as our volumes go up, our costs go down, which means we'll be ending up charging less to people over a period of time. So this is a special announcement. This is a special partnership. 559 of those drugs are ours, so we're really excited to be part of this. Thank you so much for having me. And I'll turn it over to Chris Klump.
0: So what are your thoughts on that?
3: Well, I think it's good, and if the consumer benefits from it, that's great. I think what's really funny is that all I heard after he said, and the reason I talk about it almost as much as you do is because, and I just filled in the blank as, because I'm going to make a crap ton of money off of this.
0: Yeah.
3: But, hey, man, again, if he's able to help provide a service to people that people need or people want, and it saves them money, I don't care if he makes another few billion dollars.
1: Do you think this will push the drug stores, the Walgreens and of the CVS's of the world to have to compete at a level where their drug prices might come down a lot too?
3: Well,
1: is that a possibility?
3: I don't know, because the prescriptions that I get, if I have to go in and actually do it, and like insurance is more than they run it through like GoodRx and things.
1: Yes,
3: like
1: I
3: that.
1: Get GoodRx so all the time. Yeah,
3: I don't think they're in a position. They're not really the ones who are setting those prices of the drugs.
0: Yeah.
3: They don't have
1: to. No, I understand that. It's like gas station owners.
3: Yeah.
1: But I just wonder in competitive markets, if you increase the competition, does the consumer win all the way around? I mean, you know, so.
0: Well, it's a crazy system where you have health insurance.
1: Yeah.
0: And you have a prescription through a doctor. And then through insurance, you're still paying more than using the GoodRx coupon.
1: Yeah. Oh, I constantly, every day, almost all the time when I.
0: All of us.
1: Yeah. Mm-hmm.
0: Yeah.
1: I mean, I what very rarely it? Bother.
0: Yeah.
1: And a lot of insurance, too, is mail order. And, you know, that can be hit or miss sometimes. And
0: well, yeah.
1: You know, it's just, yeah, the GoodRx thing. Somebody's going to have to explain to me the business model there because I'm still trying to wrap my head around that one.
0: We've attempted to explain that before.
1: I know, and it's tough.
0: For you, you mean?
1: Yeah, for me.
0: Why do you look confused, Dave?
3: Isn't it mostly like ad revenue or something like that?
1: It's got to be ad revenue, right?
0: Yeah.
1: Yeah. I guess.
0: Yeah.
1: I'm in favor of it. I like it.
0: Yes.
1: I'll wear their hat or T-shirt or whatever they want me to wear.
0: Yes. But, I mean, I think it's fair in a couple of weeks. How do they make money? This is what you will say off
1: air. But I'm always amazed by that when I go in there. And it's like significant a lot of times.
0: Oh, sure.
1: You know, I mean, significant.
0: Yes.
1: So.
3: I think it's funny. I have one or I had. I don't have it anymore. But I had one prescription where, without insurance, it was going to be like $2,000 for a 90-day supply, right?
0: Yep.
3: And then with insurance, it was all the way down to $180. And then GoodRx comes in, and they're like, that'll be $4.50 or something like that. It's like, well, and then I do turn into Scott, and I'm like, well, wait a minute, somebody's ripping somebody off, right? Like,
1: yes. Oh, yeah. I've had the same thing happen to me, David. I know exactly what you mean.
0: Yes.
1: When you go in there and say, okay, I'm going to pick up this, and this, and they'll bring it up, and they start to ring it. All of a sudden, it's like, that's $347. What?
0: Yeah.
1: Oh, you want it through GoodRx? No, I'd like to pay the $347.
0: Yeah.
1: I'd rather pay more. I'm sure they're better pills.
0: Yeah.
1: No, gosh, dang.
0: Yeah. Of course, been a few updates on the tragic shooting in San Diego yesterday. Three people dead, and then the two that were doing the shooting killed themselves, apparently.
1: Yeah, they did.
0: And we're finding out some more about them, but not everything. Is there any updates there, David?
3: Not really, because there's been sort of the rumor mill going around that, like, some classmates of theirs in high school said they were, like, a couple. One of them was trans. And, I mean, they had the photo, I don't know if you saw it, of they had a gas can out. The cops had taken it out of the vehicle that they were in.
0: Okay.
3: And it had the SS logo on it.
0: Mm-hmm.
3: Well, that's an odd thing to put on a gas can of all things. But I mean, an odd thing to put on anything. But
0: yeah. I don't know. It was a shooting at the Islamic Center, and they said there was anti-Islam writings in the car, but not a whole lot of other details. And, you know, like watching the coverage this morning, I'm thinking to myself, this is curious. And that was before, you know, sort of the rumor was getting really hot as far as, okay, is this a trans situation or not?
1: Yeah. Let this cool for a while.
3: I've gathered here, that one of the shooters had been online only for school for a while.
0: Mm-hmm.
3: And that kind of does track with a profile of just down some really dark rabbit holes online.
0: And yeah.
3: So I just think it's the coverage of this has been weird, and usually when that happens, it's because there is something else that maybe people in, I don't know, mainstream press don't want to talk about.
1: Yeah.
0: That's what I'm curious about.
3: Until it's like, because you can't avoid it.
1: First thing I thought, yeah.
0: Were you thinking when you got up today that you're going to hear a lot of MAGA talk and white supremacy like that?
3: Yeah, I was, and I haven't seen any of it.
0: Which leads you to believe it could be.
1: They're sitting on a story they want to pop, and they are waiting to do it. Yeah.
0: Or they've got information, and they're like, "Oh, let's just not even talk about it."
1: Well, you can't bury this forever. I mean, it's.
0: They do.
1: I know.
0: If it's information they don't want, the news consumer to know, they just don't do it. I mean, I don't know how many times we've even had side bets. Hey, will ABC cover this tomorrow?
3: Yeah.
0: You know, to your surprise, you're like, holy cow, how did they not cover that story? It's kind of wild. All right, it's that time. We do it a couple of times a day. Go around the table. It may not be the biggest story out there, but it caught your attention. David, what's your story here?
3: I just saw this, and it's something a little bit positive. It's from a writer. His name is Brad Lemley. And, you know, a lot of times it's easy to get stuck in the doom loop online, like everything's falling apart, et cetera. He just wrote, there's a huge positive to modern life that gets very little press. Nice. And he mentions he goes through this problem that he had, a 2009 Toyota, the auxiliary port, where you plug in your phone or your headphones or whatever, that went out about a year ago. Well, he hopped on YouTube and saw this young guy explaining how to fix it, and he goes, it's not obvious. It's easy to do once you figure it out, but it's just kind of counterintuitive how you take apart that particular part of the dashboard, et cetera. He goes, there are dozens of videos actually showing how to do this exact thing. Because if this had happened in 1995, I would have just lived with it, right? But, you know, you get the replacement auxiliary jack available from Amazon. You got video of the simple but not obvious fix. He goes, I've done this dozens of times. Replace the control panel of my dishwasher. Replace the ice maker in the fridge. Fix the wonky sanding head on my drill press. All that. Because it's no exaggeration to say billions of fixes and skill upgrades have been performed worldwide that would not have been performed if it weren't for the instruction that's freely given peer-to-peer on YouTube. Because just take a moment to be happy about this.
0: That is so true, dude.
3: The busted item keeps performing rather than going to the landfill. The person learning and doing the fix gains a sense of mastery and saves money. It's an unmixed blessing. Stop doom scrolling. Think of what's busted in your house. Find the YouTube video on how to fix it and fix it. And that is so true, dude. There are so many things I have learned, especially when I became first-time homeowner in like 6 years or 7 years ago. There are so many things I've learned since then, and it all comes down to finding some dude named Jethro or something on YouTube.
0: Yes. Fix a toilet that way. The garage door, a number of different things, YouTube. It's true. And, David, you're pretty handy. I am not. So it's not just for the handy people that YouTube benefits. It's even for the dolts.
1: My wife uses it a lot for things. Yeah.
0: I thought for a second you were going to say, it has even helped me. And you're like, no, my wife doesn't.
3: She doesn't do it.
1: She's like, I just look it up on YouTube.
0: Yeah, yeah, exactly.
1: She does.
0: All right, Scotty, what do you got for what's your story?
1: Karen Bass making the rounds right now because the heat is on in this mayoral race going on in Los Angeles, right? And she was on MS Snow over the weekend. And the question came up with Jonathan Capehart. What are you going to focus on? What are you going to do in the second term that you were unable to accomplish in the first term? Now, you would think, just because it's Los Angeles, what comes to mind almost immediately would certainly be rebuilding L.A. after the wildfires.
0: Sure.
1: That would certainly be top of the mind. If not that, affordability would be on the top of the mind with a lot of people. Homeless issues going on.
0: Sure.
1: Nah. She said, well, let me tell you, just one of the many things that I haven't completed yet. And that is copper wire theft that's been going on in L.A. What? She highlighted that she rolled out a plan to install 60,000 solar lights to move away from copper wiring. We're installing a couple of hundred solar lights a month, she said. She seeks reflection after facing scrutiny, after handling all these other things, but that's top of the mind because people need to feel safe in their neighborhoods. It's always about spending more money on something, isn't it?
0: Yeah.
1: Copper wiring is top of mind. Damn planet blew up in L.A. You got a homeless thing out of control. You've got prices out of control. Everything is raging. And you're worried about copper wiring? Sit down.
0: For my story, I think I'm going to go with the sandwich routine. As David started with something positive, piece of bread, Scott has the negative meat.
1: That's what I do.
0: And I will bring the top of the positive sandwich.
1: Okay.
0: The other piece of bread. That's what I'm going to attempt to do.
1: Let's have a nice positive sandwich.
0: Well, I saw the speech, and I'm not familiar with Ella Langley, but I know she won ton of awards at the ACM Country Music Awards the other night, right?
1: Ton of them, yeah.
0: And her song, Choosing Texas, is now number one on the Billboard Hot 100 for 10 weeks in a row.
1: Wow.
0: Which is remarkable. Her song, Be Her, is also at number two. Like, big deal. Man. And she was thanking all these women the other night when she won her award, and I just thought it was pretty nice.
4: I'm trying to get to say something, but I can't. Today I was having a strange day. I don't know what it is about awards, but I have strange days in the mornings here. And I walked right into Lainey's room, and I just got emotional, and she hugged me, wrapped me up, and started praying for me. And then all of a sudden here comes Miranda Lambert in her little pink hat. And I would not be standing up here without just the encouragement of so many women. Kelsey, thank you so much for loving on me. Thank you, Jesus, for letting me do this for a living. Thank you. Thank you to the women. I would not be standing up here without that, so thank you.
0: Can you imagine if that was the Oscars?
1: This is why it's the number one, you know, most listened to music in the country. Country music.
0: Yeah,
1: as far as concerts, as far as everything else. Yeah, it's just, yeah.
0: Like, that was so sweet.
1: It's like traditionally
0: do you know anybody else
1: thing. No.
0: Entertainment that has that.
3: No.
0: Yeah.
1: No.
0: Right. And they haven't outlawed guitars, which is nice.
1: No, that's where all the guitars went.
0: It seems.
1: Yeah.
3: I agree.
1: Yeah.
3: By the way, the unauthorized biography of Scott Robbins is going to be called Negative Meat.
1: Yeah. We're signing copies of Barnes & Noble.
0: Negative meat in the sandwich.
1: We're going to give away free sandwiches.
0: Yeah. A news update and Nimrod's in the news coming up.

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4: Cloudy skies expected this afternoon with a chance of rain showers. Daytime highs approaching 56. Winds out of the northwest 10 to 20 miles per hour. Partly cloudy skies tonight. Chance for showers 38. Mainly sunny skies tomorrow. Daytime highs approaching 60. More clouds than sun Thursday with daytime highs approaching 58. 61. Chance of thunderstorms Friday. That's the weatherology forecast for AM 1300 KGLO. Currently, it's 48 degrees.
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0: The Markley Van Camp and Robin Show. You know, if you're trying to get a good night's sleep and you're just not getting it, and you're taking, you know, a lot of the right steps of trying not to have caffeine late in the day or too much blue light right before you go to bed, or watching intense crime shows, so you don't want to do that, pumping up the adrenaline. You've done all that, and you're still not getting a good night's sleep. Maybe it's your bed. 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
0: News update, David Van Camp.
1: Well, you know, the Supreme Court, of course, rolled back racially drawn congressional maps. They said you can't really do that. That's not legal. That's unconstitutional. Well, now the NAACP is calling on black student athletes to boycott Southern colleges because of redistricting that's going on, saying you can't support these universities at all in these places. So if you want to get that sweet NIL money from, I don't know, Bama or whatever, you should sacrifice that because we're throwing a hissy fit.
0: I can't imagine.
1: No.
0: Nobody's, these guys are going to listen to that at all.
1: They're not going. They don't. No.
0: I mean, the NAACP.
1: It's a joke.
0: It has become a joke.
2: Used to stand for something. That was very important.
0: Yes.
2: Mm-hmm.
0: But anymore.
2: Everything else gets hijacked.
0: Oh, yeah.
2: Ideology.
0: All right, we got to get to Nimrods. Here we go.
3: When the going gets tough.
4: Damn it, this is too hard.
3: The dumb get dumber.
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4: I love the poorly educated.
0: All right. Nimrods in the News. We go to Davison Township, Michigan. You know, it's senior pranking season.
2: Oh, yeah.
0: Some pranks are really good. Some pranks are really stupid.
2: Mm-hmm. Give a stupid one here?
0: Oh, yeah.
2: Okay.
0: So, there was suspicious activity in the neighborhood. And somebody calls 911. Hey, there's something going on here. Don't know what it is. So, officer responds. And thinking he might be dealing with an active burglary, part of the senior prank with this kid is having a water gun jumping up out of nowhere and then squirting the officer. Well, the officer sees gun. He draws on him. And in a split second, decides not to shoot. The police chief said, incredible resistance. He could have shot him.
2: Wow.
0: Stupid prank, and that's Nimrod to the News.
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13: I'm Jennifer Kuiper. Federal authorities say the teenagers who killed three people at a San Diego mosque yesterday before taking their own lives met online and shared a broad hatred toward different religions and races. FBI Special Agent in Charge Mark Remley says the victims...
14: They were confronted by teenagers who appeared to have been radicalized online to believe that they didn't belong because of how they looked or where they worshipped.
13: He says they found writings by the suspects and have recovered 30 firearms and a crossbow from two homes. The Justice Department has expanded yesterday's settlement between the IRS and Treasury Department and President Trump, agreeing to drop tax claims against Trump. CBS's Linda Kenyon.
15: The president dropped his $10 billion lawsuit against the IRS over a leak of his tax returns in exchange for nearly $1.8 billion compensation fund for those who believe they were wrongly prosecuted, including January 6 rioters convicted of assaulting police. Vice President J.D. Vance said anyone can file.
14: We're not making commitments to give anybody money. We're just making commitments to look at things case by case.
15: The settlement also states the U.S. is forever barred and precluded from examining or prosecuting President Trump, his sons, and the Trump Organization's current tax issues. Linda Kenyon, CBS News, the White House.
13: Voters are going to the polls today for primaries in several states, including in the key battleground states of Georgia and Pennsylvania, where Democratic Governor Josh Shapiro says his mission is to win up and down the ballot to defeat President Trump in November.
16: I did a lot of research.
17: I wouldn't want to be Trump or any Trump bad candidate, knowing how angry people are about how things cost too much, about this war overseas that is not only wrongheaded, but driving up prices.
13: This woman in Atlanta says before she cast her ballot,
16: I did a lot of research online, and then obviously I watched a lot of news.
13: Secretary of State Marco Rubio will travel to Europe this week for a NATO meeting, CBS's Cammie McCormick.
18: Rubio's trip comes as the Trump administration looks to reduce troop levels in Europe and Trump's repeated criticism of NATO allies for not assisting in the war with Iran. Rubio is expected to again insist that NATO allies invest more in their own defense. NATO's top commander says he doesn't expect any more immediate drawdowns of American troops from Europe beyond the 5,000 Trump has announced will leave the continent.
13: In the east, the brutal heat continues for another 2 days, sparking heat alerts in the northeast. Roanoke, Virginia firefighter Travis Armstrong.
19: Today was like the first day where I felt really hot. If I feel that way, I tend to just try and drink as much water as I can.
13: Meantime, the southwest fire danger weakens after triggering 8 new wildfires in California alone. Stocks right now close down on Wall Street. This is CBS News.
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13: There are signs that the mental health of children is getting worse. CBS's Michael George with more.
0: Doctors say they're seeing more signs of mental health issues in children during their primary care doctor visits. Researchers in Boston found between 2014 and 2023, there was a 4% rise in children being diagnosed with a mental health issue during the routine visits. Most alarming, they say there's been a 300% increase in doctor's visits related to anxiety.
13: Kansas City Chiefs receiver Rashee Rice has been sentenced to serve 30 days in jail after testing positive for marijuana in violation of the terms of his probation for his role in a crash that left multiple people injured on a Dallas highway 2 years ago. The Texas State Attorney's Office says Rice was ordered to go to jail now as part of his original sentence for the third-degree felony of racing and causing bodily injury. Rice is set to be released on June 16th. Jennifer Kuiper, CBS News.
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30: 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Did you know we're going to lose our republic? And there's a certain someone that's done winning arguments, and that someone would be Gavin Newsom.
31: He's done winning arguments?
30: Yes.
31: Well, you have to win one before you could be done with it, right?
32: Well, maybe he's just acknowledging that he can't win arguments, so he's not even going to try anymore.
31: You know, David, that's closer to the truth, I'm sure.
30: Well,
31: I'm done winning arguments.
30: He's speaking at the Center for American Progress. Strong words, kids.
33: We have to win. It's all on the line. You just got to win. I'm just done winning arguments. With all due respect to the niceties, it feels good. But we're going to lose our republic. Yeah, and the Founding Fathers did not live and die for this moment. I can't celebrate July 4th, the best of Roman Republic and Greek democracy, co-equal branches of government, you know, popular sovereignty, the rule of law, not at the time where it's the rule of Don. And if it hasn't dawned on you, I remember was spending 90 minutes with Trump in the Oval Office, and I think he honestly thought everything was his. He was showing me the declaration, his declaration. It's a prize, White House, a corruption story happening on our watch.
30: With California in the state of what it is right now.
32: Dude. Done winning arguments. Really?
30: Okay. Yes.
32: You had a major historic wildfire not that long ago, and your state ran out of water in the fire hydrants.
30: Correct. That's right.
32: Okay.
31: And an exodus from that state rivaled only by Illinois.
32: Yeah.
31: I mean, people aren't hanging around.
30: Oh, no. No.
31: Taking their business because you've demonized anybody who has gotten rich in California.
30: I know the word gaslight gets used a lot.
31: Sure.
30: That is a great example of just gaslighting people.
31: Man, that bench is awfully thin.
30: Mm-hmm. It sure seems to be so.
31: Wow.
30: Yes. Meanwhile, another Democrat to hear from is Hakeem the Dream, David.
32: Yes, the top Democrat in the House of Representatives. He's ready to go scorched earth on these MAGA Republicans because apparently Democrats have been playing too nice over the last 10 years.
5: Okay.
6: I guess part of how we as House Democrats view this moment, either MAGA extremists are going to break the country or we're going to break them. And our goal is to break them. We will defeat them. We have to beat them electorally, and then we have to break their spirit because of the extremism that's being unleashed on the American people. That's completely and totally unacceptable.
5: What extremism are you speaking of?
31: No specifics there.
32: Yeah.
5: He does. Are you talking because you didn't get the 10-1 in Virginia?
32: I guess.
5: With the gerrymandering?
31: We have mad about that.
32: To break their spirits. Dang, man.
31: Oh, he's inflammatory as hell these days.
32: We will take their women, and we will plunder their villages, and we will salt their fields.
31: Right, yeah, exactly. Yes.
5: You and what army?
32: Yeah, right.
31: He definitely wants to be known as the tough guy.
5: I got to believe in their focus grouping is that we want a fighter.
31: We need
5: fighters
31: who talks it too. You got, because you can't do anything else about it, but just talk about it.
32: And the best part is, it's not really working among the people they're trying to impress. Like, they're just listening to the worst. They're trying to appeal to the worst people in their base.
5: Yes.
32: And they still hate him. I didn't realize until Ron DeSantis pointed it out that the people he's trying to appeal to right there, they call him AIPAC Shakur, which I'm not on the side of these wannabe jihadist communists, but that's at least clever. I'll give it.

0: That's all they got.
1: Yeah, that's it. You're still not telling me how you're going to handle things now.
2: Yeah.
0: And you also have a clip of Jacob Frey.
3: Oh, yeah.
0: Mayor of Minneapolis.
3: Mayor of Minneapolis. And he's still talking about ICE and deportations of criminal illegal aliens.
2: Oh, my gosh.
4: Okay. ICE is not just the federal police force that he's developed. It is his. And there's a historical analog here, which is the SS. The SS was unaccountable to the parliament. They answered only to Hitler. ICE, also, once they get the funding and have these massive increases to the extent that it's larger than the FBI, they largely don't need approvals from the congressional body. It is very much Donald Trump's force.
0: That's all we got. Okay. You know, it's not that hard as far as everything with ICE. Just don't break the law.
1: That's all.
3: No, pretty much, yeah.
0: We have laws. People break the laws. Then you have to pay for it. And again, it's been over it a million times, it feels like. They said from the get-go, we want the hardened criminals first here illegally. Help us out. We can go into the jails. We can get them. But if you force us into the neighborhoods, other people are going to get caught up. The people you want to keep here.
3: Yeah. Mm-hmm.
0: And they'll go, too. We told you.
5: We're a sanctuary city with my pedal pushers.
3: Yeah.
0: Okay. And then it happens. And then, well, this is like Nazi Germany. No, it is not.
1: Just give me an example of one sanctuary city that's actually improved since they proclaimed themselves sanctuary.
3: Yeah.
1: In terms of employment, in terms of prices coming down, in terms of anything. Anything positive? Crime down? Anywhere? Anywhere? Hello?
0: Some rich white people felt better about themselves.
1: Yeah, at their cocktail parties, yeah.
0: Mm-hmm.
1: They don't care about any of the things I just mentioned.
0: Outside of that, I don't have an answer for you.
1: No, I mean, it'd be different. No. You could say, look, see?
0: Yeah.
1: There's two different examples of what this has done for our city. No.
0: Yeah.
1: Well, speaking, because there aren't any.
0: Speaking of L.A., Christopher Rufo had a piece today talking about more than half of L.A.'s homeless are not from L.A.
3: Well,
0: the old magnet effect. We've talked about that 100 times, too.
1: Yeah,
0: we've talked about it with Portland.
1: I have maintained if I'm going to be homeless, it ain't going to be in a Midwestern or Eastern city.
3: Mm-mm.
1: No way. I'm going somewhere where I can live on the beach or on the streets, and it's going to be nice and warm.
0: Yes.
1: That's my homeless plan.
0: Yeah.
3: Some people plan for retirement. Yeah. Scott Robbins plans for living on the streets.
1: Keeping all the cardboard boxes. Yeah, I'm heading to Florida, heading to California, heading somewhere.
3: Heading California way.
1: Yeah.
0: Well, I don't think you get quite the treatment in Florida that you do in California.
1: Probably not. So probably California would be better for me.
0: Yeah.
1: As a homeless boy from the Midwest.
0: I would think so.
1: Uh-huh.
0: Yeah. Well, and the city leaders, they do, just like Rufo said, have made elaborate promises about managing the homeless problem. But then, you know, they don't do it. All they do is attract more.
1: Right.
0: And again, that one ad was crazy against Spencer Pratt.
1: Yep.
0: Saying, well, he wants these drug addict homeless people to go through treatment. How dare he try to help them that way? Just give them their drugs.
3: Give them their drugs and put them in an apartment, you know? Well,
1: Karen Bass wants to fix their teeth.
0: Oh, yeah. Yeah, because the meth heads, they lose their teeth.
1: Yeah, and they're unemployable at that point.
0: Got to have common sense dental care.
1: Yeah. I think you're unemployable if you're barking at people, too, when they go by.
0: Well, we can't do shock collars. We're not going to do that.
1: No. But, I mean, what are we doing here?
0: Maybe that's the
1: cure. I mean, fixing the teeth is so far down on the totem pole on how to fix this. Yeah.
0: Yes. By the way, this is not, like, huge news at all, but it surprised a lot of people, and some people think this is rigged. Okay? Did you see the whole pizza survey?
1: Yes.
0: As far as the chains?
1: Did
0: you see it, David?
3: I have not, no.
0: America's favorite pizza chain.
1: Yeah.
0: Because when they ask people, hey, what's your favorite pizza? A lot of times it's a local place people will name.
1: Yeah.
0: But as far as the chain goes, America's favorite, what would you guess it to be, David?
3: It's going to be something crazy like Papa John's, or not Papa John's, Domino's, isn't it?
0: Domino's was second.
3: Okay.
0: Papa John's was third. It's Pizza Hut.
3: Pizza Hut. Huh? No one out pizza's the hut.
0: That's what they say. I hear people rip on Pizza Hut a lot. Do you, Scott?
1: I used to, and there aren't that many Pizza Huts around us anymore.

0: There's some.
1: I think there's only one that I can think of.
0: It's pretty, I guess it's pizza, man. I don't care. It's all good.
1: They're redesigning these restaurants to have that nostalgic feel to it again.
0: Yes.
1: Like taking you back to your days in high school when you had dates there, right?
0: Yeah, that sort of thing.
1: Yeah.
0: But I was surprised with all the negativity. People actually do like it.
2: Yeah, I think
0: it was interesting.
2: When I order, I got to get light sauce because sometimes they overdo it on the sauce and it's just like squirting out all over the place when you take a bite.
1: That's weird. I like a lot of sauce.
0: Yeah. It's all your preference,
1: sauce guy.
0: And then it was followed by Little Caesars. Let me ask you this. Okay, so Little Caesars, depending on where you're at, it used to be like a $5 pizza, $7, whatever,
1: mm-hmm.
0: right? Some places, your pizza, it could be like $23, mm-hmm. like say for a large, right? Does it ever compute in your head? Man, it's better than Little Caesars. But is it $16 better?
2: Oh, dude, I'm a Little Caesars evangelist. I think, dude, it's pretty good. Especially when you talk bang for your buck. Dude, you can get out of there under $20 with like three pizzas.
1: Now, getting back to what you were saying, though, I think most people, wherever they live, there's always five or six different locally owned joints that they love.
2: Yeah.
0: Oh, yeah.
1: Way before the chain things.
0: Yeah. And a lot of times you feel better about supporting the local place, even though it's more expensive.
1: I've had Casey's Pizza. I like it.
2: Yeah, it's pretty good. Yeah.
0: Don't underestimate Casey's Pizza.
1: I don't.
0: My family used to be like, Casey's Pizza. And then I bring it in.
1: Yeah.
0: They're like, okay. Yeah. All right. Yeah, that is actually pretty good.
1: Some magic in that. I don't know what it is. But...
0: Yeah. I knew a dude that worked at a Casey's. And we were kind of saying, it really isn't that good. He was like, you have to come. Seriously.
1: Yeah, try it.
0: And I was like, yeah.
1: Yeah.
0: He's right about that.
1: Unpaid endorsement, by the way.
0: Yeah, dude, we're not getting anything.
1: I'll always go to the local guys first. That's where I go first.
0: Yeah.
1: But if I'm going by a Casey's, I'm going to stop, get a slice.
0: Now, from your days in Top 40 and being a part of all the payola stuff and the benefiting from that, is this one of those things when the segment's over, you're going to call every local Casey's and say, hey, we hit you today. Said good things. How about a little something?
1: Well, yeah, a couple of free slices.
0: Is that what you're going to go for?
2: The breakfast pizza? That's good eating.
1: Yeah, it is
0: good eating. That's
1: good,
0: too.
1: That's really good eating.
0: All right. Okay, got to get to a news update and the five stories we're watching today. Straight ahead.

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8: Cloudy skies expected this afternoon with a chance of rain showers. Daytime highs approaching 56. Winds out of the northwest 10 to 20 miles per hour. Partly cloudy skies tonight. Chance for showers 38. Mainly sunny skies tomorrow. Daytime highs approaching 60. More clouds than sun Thursday with daytime highs approaching 58. 61. Chance of thunderstorms Friday. That's the weatherology forecast for AM 1300 KGLO. Right now, 50.
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0: Damian Markley, David Van Camp, Scott Robbins, and the five stories we're watching today.
1: From five, the NAACP is calling on black student athletes to boycott Southern colleges after the Supreme Court decided to come out and say, yeah, actually drawing up congressional districts based on race alone is illegal. And, you've got the redistricting effort underway in many of those states. So the NAACP is telling young black athletes to not take advantage of the NIL money because we want to throw a temper tantrum.
2: No okay. kidding.
1: Number four, a big deal in the Republican Senate primary in Texas. Early voting underway, and President Trump has endorsed Texas Attorney General Ken Paxton over incumbent Senator John Cornyn. The big deal breaker for Cornyn seemed to have been his inability to get the voter ID passed, also not budging really on the whole filibuster issue.
3: What's the polling look like there?
1: You throw that stuff out there, don't you?
3: I do. I didn't know if you knew that off the top of your head or not.
1: I think it's pretty close.
2: It's pretty tight the last I saw. It was like within 3 points.
1: I mean, I can look that up just for you. I'll be your personal Google machine if you want.
3: That's all right. I just figured you would know. I mean, I don't know. I just threw it out. Okay.
1: What's the square root of 348?
3: All right, now that's that's.
1: Yeah. You get it. Yeah. All right. Hilarious. It's like there's some that are where Cornyn's up by one Remington poll has Paxton up by 11. Nobody really knows what's going to happen. Number three, more than 130 suspected deaths have now been linked to the Ebola outbreak in the Democratic Republic of Congo, with over 500 suspected cases reported so far. Number two.

0: Trump says that after the UAE, Saudi Arabia, and Qatar asked him to, he has agreed to hold off on the planned military attack of Iran, which was scheduled for today. It says that serious negotiations are now taking place. And then number one, the New York Times, the failing New York Times, is reporting, well, actually, they called it off because the Pentagon did not want resumption of strikes as Iran grew more effective at tracking U.S. air operations. I'm calling BS on that.
1: Yeah,
0: that is total nonsense. But
1: right anyway, there with you.
0: Those are the top five stories that we are watching today. 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
1: Speaking of Texas, did you hear about this 10-year-old entrepreneur from Texas named Ernesto? He saved his money by doing chores to buy his own 3D printer and set up his own home workshop.
0: Yeah.
1: Now he's building his own business where he designs and prints keychains and whistles, can openers, and stuff meant to help people dealing with anxiety, stress, and ADHD.
2: Wow, can openers, huh?
1: Yes.
2: Hmm.
1: The 3D printer technology is crazy.
0: Oh, it is. My nephew has one, and it is crazy how you can just, like, kind of take a picture of something, put it through whatever program he's got, and boom, you know, it can take a little while to get that thing all printed out, but it is really impressive.
1: Yeah. Something, man. So these people, you know, different comments online. You're in this dead-end job you've been complaining about a long time. This 10-year-old kid figured out a way to start something on the side.
0: Then he'll really
1: get it. Yeah, that's pretty good. I never thought of that.
0: Then he'll really, really be in the money when he figures out how to 3D print guns.
1: Oh, boy. Ah! Cue the outrage. Yes. Also happened to see a piece. This is from the Epic Times. It's five conversations every couple needs to have for a stronger marriage.
2: Oh, boy.
1: What are you saying, Scott?
2: Oh, boy. No, I'm just, go ahead.
1: You don't?
2: I'll just be over here listening.
1: What do you mean? You don't care to know what the conversation
2: would be? Oh, I'd love to
1: know.
2: I want to know, yes.
1: Well, I don't know that we have time for that
2: now.
1: This is the Markley Van Camp and Robin Show. You really don't want to do that, do you?
2: It means I got to hold through the break?
1: We don't have to do it. I just happen to see it.
2: Oh, I think we should do it. Yeah, I think it could be very helpful for people, including myself, Jamie. And I'm always here for the educational opportunities.
0: I'm so nervous right now.
2: This show provides me. I don't know. I'm going to probably find four things on there that I'm not doing.
1: No, it's conversations. It's things you need to do.
2: Conversations I'm not having. I don't know. Maybe. Who knows?
1: Is there some sort of guilt that just comes out of
2: nowhere? No, it's not that. It's just, you know, I'm sure that I'm lax in a lot of areas, and I'm going to find out how many coming up.
0: Well, you know, number three is about a conversation about putting up your Funko Pop dolls.
1: That could be.
2: I don't believe that's getting in there.
1: You haven't been able to put them up yet, right?
2: No, they're not up yet.
1: Oh, do you want them up?
2: I would say eventually, yeah.
1: We'll break that down. News update and the Robin Trifecta coming up.

0: Direct cattle markets were quiet Tuesday. Butcher hogs were a dollar lower. I'm John Perkins with a Brownfield Market Update. 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Soybeans and corn were mixed, adjusting spreads and watching planting. July beans were 3.5 lower at 1209.5. August was down 1.25 at 1209.75. July corn was 1.75 lower at 475.25. September was down 0.75 at 481.5. Live and feeder cattle were higher, had a widespread direct business and Fridays on feed update. June live was 1.17 higher at 254.55. August was up a dime at 247.25. August feeders were 4.80 higher at 363.65. And hogs were lower with the pork carcass cutout value down at midday. June was 60 lower at 97.92. July was 60 lower at 102.15. John Perkins, Brownfield.
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0: The Markley Van Camp and Robbins Show. Jamie Markley, David Van Camp, Scott Robbins. The Robbins Trifecta coming up in a few. News update, David Van Camp.
1: We've mentioned that Mark Cuban was at an event with President Trump talking about lowering drug prices. Through a startup that Mark Cuban owns, and basically you can click through to his site through the Trump RX site.
0: Mm-hmm.
1: I'm very excited about it because, you know, Mark Cuban stands to make a lot of money off of that, and hopefully they can pass along those, they can pass along a lot of savings to the consumer. So it's a win for everybody, okay? Good thing. And you were wondering who is going to start lashing out at Mark Cuban for this. Well, the cow's on the View. They are the ones who did it.
2: Yes.
3: How predictable.
1: Yeah. And here we go.
4: Okay. First of all, you lie down with dogs, you wake up with fleas. All right. That's number one.
5: Correct.
4: And, you know, I like Mark Cuban. I've always liked him. But this is a mistake. And once Trump puts his name on prescriptions, we're all going to die. Okay?
5: Yeah.
0: So you can't work with Trump at all.
1: Nope.
0: For the betterment of everyone.
3: No.
1: No.
0: You can't do it.
1: No. Not allowed to.
0: That's insanity.
3: Of course it is. Yes.
0: Not that we're surprised.
3: And for coming from Joy Behar, who probably takes 87 meds a day.
1: Right.
0: Oh, my gosh. Another story out there. May have seen this. The founder of Feeding Our Future, that scam in Minnesota?
3: Oh, gosh.
0: Amy Bach? She's looking at a long time in prison.
1: Yeah.
0: Yeah. You see what she said?
1: Well, she's wanting to name names, right?
0: Oh, yeah. Basically, and I'm paraphrasing, but I got somebody else she'd probably be more interested in than me. That'd be Ilhan Omar. She knew about all this.
3: Uh-oh.
0: Yeah.
3: So somebody did something.
0: Mm-hmm. Yeah. Mm-hmm. Yeah, she knew about the $250 million COVID meal fraud.
3: It is amazing the arrogance, though, to think that you're just going to indefinitely get away with this stuff.
1: Who's going to go after her?
3: Well, you're right. You would have if Mamala would have been elected.
0: Yeah.
3: There wouldn't have been anything going on. Same old, same old.
0: It's still amazing. Nothing has ever come out about marrying your brother.
1: I know. That is the craziest part of the whole thing. Like, did she marry the brother for immigration fraud or not? Seems like that would be pretty easy to figure out.
0: 100%. This was from years ago.
3: Oh, yeah.
0: From the Star Tribune. I mean, it seemed like they had the goods. I don't know.
3: Gutfeld on Fox is the only one that kind of keeps it alive.
0: I mean, we'll mention it. Like,
3: yeah, he mocks it quite a bit, but outside of that, no,
0: yeah.
3: Nobody does anything. Will they do anything with this, though? I'm serious.
0: Well, then if it was a marriage, did they get divorced?
3: Yes.
1: Yeah.
3: I had heard they did, yeah.
0: Well, she got divorced from the real husband.
1: Yeah.
3: Which was her husband. Or her brother.
0: No.
3: I don't know.
0: There's two marriages before the current one.
3: Well, she's with some dude now, right?
0: Yeah, he was the consultant.
1: Yeah.
0: They're still married.
3: So she's married to her brother and the consultant.
0: No, we don't know. The brother, did the marriage happen? It seemed like they had the proof that it did happen, but I would guess that somehow that's not still on.
1: No, it's not.
3: Man, you need a scorecard to keep track of all that.
1: Well, yeah, I mean, her life is like a novelty country song.
3: It is. Yes.
0: Yeah, I can forward her this piece that I saw, 5 conversations every couple needs to have a stronger marriage, whether it's your brother or not.
3: Well, different rules, but your brother.
0: No, I haven't seen that. I saw it on X. It was from the Epic Times. And I said, I can bring this up if you want. David's like, yeah, this would be good.
1: Let's do it.
0: Scott, you didn't, would you rather just
3: I'd just go ahead. I'll find out how many things I'm guilty of not doing, but go ahead.
0: No, it's conversations.
3: I know, but conversations about what?
0: Seem very receptive to the whole thing.
3: Well, let's go. Let's do it. I want to do it.
0: It starts by saying communication is the mortar that holds a relationship together.
3: I agree with that.
0: Just like building a building without mortar, a marriage without communication slowly crumbles.
3: I believe it. Yes.
0: Yes. So it goes into this. 5 conversations. 1, the relationship itself you should talk about. Meaning you intentionally ask the other person their perception of the marriage, of the relationship.
3: Oh, okay.
0: Like, do you feel loved? Do you feel respected, supported, connected?
3: Yeah, I get that.
0: Yep. All those things. That's absolutely always a good thing, because if there's something amiss, then you can tackle it before it you know, gets out of control.
3: It's hard to talk about some of these things. I agree with you, though. Yeah.
0: Well, not all of it's easy.
3: No, it's not.
0: You talk about parenting philosophy.
3: I don't have to worry about that anymore.
0: Even with adult kids. It's like, well, how are we going to treat this situation?
3: That is true. There are some things that come up from time to time, yes.
0: Yeah.
3: Yeah.
0: And then it could be grandkids. How are we going to do this or that or whatever?
3: Oh, you lock them out of the house.
0: Well, you may want to, but your spouse may not.
3: No, we're kidding. We love our grandkids.
0: Well, and that could also go to pets.
3: Yeah.
0: Oh, boy.
3: Well, no, I mean, she likes my cats. It took her a while.
0: Yeah.
3: She likes them.
0: But you don't like the dog mixing up with the cats.
3: Well, it depends on the dog. If some dogs go after the cats, then I can't have that. You know, cats were there first.
0: Yeah.
3: So, I mean, you know, but I love all animals, so yeah.
0: Yeah. Got it.
3: I'm good with it.
0: Then you talk about goals, dreams, and plans.
3: Yes, I do that a lot.
0: Yeah?
3: Yeah.
0: What is a dream of yours?
3: I mean, I'm kind of living the dream.
0: This is it?
3: Well, I don't know. I mean, I like this job. I mean, I like you guys. I like coming to work. I enjoy it. Nothing beyond that? Well, I mean, I like, yeah, there's a lot of things I like, but I like to travel more. I like to be able to do a lot of things.
0: What's the first place you'd go if you could?
3: Where haven't I been? I've been to a lot of places. I don't know. I haven't thought that far ahead.
0: Okay.
3: I'll leave it wide open.
0: David, I'm guessing you could answer that like that. Place you'd like to go.
1: Where would I like to go?
0: Yeah.
1: Not really. I don't really have much interest in travel.
0: Montana, Southern Oregon.
3: That's funny. I thought Montana Arizona. Right away. I thought Montana right away. That's the first thing I thought.
0: There's a bunch.
3: I don't know why, because there's nobody there.
0: Well, not so much that. There's just places I want to see.
3: Yeah. The Dutton Ranch, for instance.
0: No. Okay. That doesn't exist, Scott. That's on TV.
3: There's a real house there, though.
0: Yeah. And then it says you talk about finances and logistics.
3: Yeah.
0: Boy, oh boy, you're wincing as I'm giving this.
3: Well, no, finances is a tough one.
0: To talk about?
3: You got to be able to talk about it, though.
0: You have to
3: be honest about it, yes.
0: Oh, yeah. And then they say challenges and fears. You got to have some vulnerability.
3: I have no fears at all. None.
0: Oh, my gosh. Mm-hmm. Yeah. Oh, it was an interesting piece. I mean, nobody has all the answers.
3: No. No, I mean, it's all opinion, but those are pretty good opinions.
0: Yeah, I would say so. Yeah. I mean, Casey, he was an expert on this. I know
3: on
0: he's
3: marriage?
0: Ready. I'm joking. I think he's ready. Here we go.
2: Are you ready? It's the three most important news stories of the day.
5: I hit the trifecta.
2: Well, at least according to Scott Robbins. It's the trifecta on the Markley, Van Camp, and Robbins show.
0: I don't think Casey really wants to talk anything about marriage. Nope, I didn't think so.
3: He's married to a nut.
0: Scott Robbins, top five stories, or top three stories. We do it every day at this time. And yes, this is your host.
6: I'm Casey Kasem.
0: Of course.
3: I'm sorry, Casey. I don't mean to talk about her like that, but I'm sure you agree with me at this stage.
6: Yes.
3: So I was going to say, yeah.
6: I'm ready.
3: For two, if I were you.
6: Three.
3: She took your body to France. I had to bring it back.
1: Number three.
7: What the f*** am I doing?
3: I don't know.
1: Number three, Trader Joe's new gummy worms. There's an unexpected side effect.
3: Well, these things are very popular, I guess. They're the sweet and sour gummy worms sold at Trader Joe's. But they contain 14 grams of fiber. A lot of people don't know that when they pick it up. Per 8 pieces, by the way. That's a single serving. To put that into perspective, that amount is roughly half of the recommended daily value. So you can imagine some of the problems that may be happening by people who are downing these things. One guy wrote, I want to write you guys and warn you while sitting atop the porcelain throne. These are fantastic little treats, but they will cause you a level of clonic despair, which you have not yet experienced if you consume each of these little buggers all at once. I ate the whole bag. I was high. I didn't realize how much fiber was in these things. It's been 3 days straight for me. I would not recommend casually bringing these to the movies because it would be very easy to mindlessly eat the whole bag and accidentally consume enough fiber for the next 2.5 business days. So they're saying these things are great, but be careful when you're eating them.
8: Yummy, yummy, yummy. Yeah. Yowza, yowza, yowza.
0: Very much so.
6: Now, on with the countdown.
3: They're like, don't give them to your kids either, okay?
0: Scott Robbins, trifecta, top three of the day, up to number...
6: Two.
1: Number two, a bunch of cocaine found in Kim Kardashian's underwear.
3: Yeah, this is weird. A Polish truck driver was sent to the slammer for smuggling over $8 million worth of cocaine in a shipment of underwear and clothing from Kim Kardashian's Skims brand. Jacob Jan Kronkel, 40, sentenced to 13 years and 6 months in prison for stashing a slew of drugs inside his truck that had 28 pallets of underwear, Kim Kardashian's brand of Skims. Perfect for smuggling coke, apparently. He was stopped by the border officers there. And he arrived, by the way, he arrived on a ferry with his truck full of the celebrity shapewear. And they had the x-ray machine there, and they had the dog sniffing around, and sure enough, there it was.
8: And they were nervous.
3: Yeah, inside Kim Kardashian's underwear. Cocaine sold separately, by the way.
8: And the countdown continues.
0: Scott Robbins, right back to top three of the day.
8: And finally, one.
1: Number one, a tragic sports story.
3: Gosh, this guy, I felt bad for him. Oakland, Sacramento Athletics pitcher, JT Ginn, was on the brink of making history last night. Moment fell from his grasp, though. He took a no-hitter into the ninth inning, hoping to become the first pitcher to throw one himself since Blake Snell did it for the Giants back in 24, and the first to complete one since three Chicago Cubs pitchers did it combined, which those don't really count in my mind.
0: Mm-hmm.
3: The Angels were able to break up the no-no in the bottom of the ninth inning when a guy named Adam Frazier hit a single. Then Zach Nieto came to the plate and hit a walk-off home run. They lost the game 2-1.
0: Oh,
3: no! Damn! Afterwards, Jim was just kind of like, it happens, you know. These type of things happen. I mean, it sucks because I really thought I had my good stuff tonight. But to lose, not only lose the no-hitter, but also lose the game.
0: Yeah.
3: At the same time.
0: Wow. You can't take him out either.
3: No. Heck no. Guy's throwing a no-hitter, you can't take it.
0: Even after the first hit, you don't go get him.
3: No, you wouldn't think.
0: You got to let him finish that.
3: No.
0: Oh, that's too bad.
8: And there you have it.
0: Yeah.
3: Dang.
0: Scott Robbins, trifecta, top three of the day.
3: Man.
0: Well done, Scotty.
3: Wow.
0: A lot of sad stories you brought to the table.
3: Yeah, well, the gummy worm story was more important. I felt like I was doing the world a favor.
0: News updated and brought to the news coming up.

0: All right, warmer weather's finally here, which means cookouts, ball games, maybe a little time on the water, basically all the good stuff. But let's be honest, it also means heavier food, more sweets, and yeah, maybe a couple extra drinks sneaking in there too. And all of that, it can take a toll on your liver whether you realize it or not.
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10: Cloudy skies expected this afternoon with a chance of rain showers. Daytime high is approaching 56. Winds out of the northwest 10 to 20 miles per hour. Partly cloudy skies tonight. Chance for showers 38. Mainly sunny skies tomorrow. Daytime high is approaching 60. More clouds than sun Thursday with daytime highs approaching 58. 61. Chance of thunderstorms Friday. That's the weatherology forecast for AM 1300 KGLO. Right now, 50.
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0: The Mark McMahon Camp and Robin Show. 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But not everybody wants a weekly shot. And you hear about some of the side effects. You may not want to invest in Depends or something like that.
1: Oh, boy.
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0: News update, David Van Camp.
2: Well, President Trump endorsing Ken Paxton in the Republican primary in the state of Texas over, well, what had been lobbied to him from a lot of people in the Senate was to stick with John Cornyn, the incumbent. And according to Punchbowl News, after this news broke that he was going with Ken Paxton, a lot of the usual suspects, proven conservative record people, were like aghast and ticked off about this.
0: Okay.
2: John Thune, the leader of the Republicans in the Senate, had this to say.
3: And Senator Cornyn is a principled conservative. He is a very effective senator for the state of Texas. And but I don't, none of us control what the president does. He made his decision about that. That doesn't change the way I feel. I am certainly supportive of, will continue to be supportive of Senator Cornyn and his reelection.
4: How much harder have you made it to keep?
2: Yeah.
1: You're next, Thune.
0: Yeah. Yep. Voter ID.
1: Get it done. Just get it done.
0: No one's talked about it more than me, says John Thune.
1: Yes. Oh, well, quit yapping and get it done.
0: But we can't.
1: I want results.
0: I know. Yeah, it just seems like the effort was not quite there. Yeah.
1: Nope.
0: I don't think we're alone in that thought.
1: I don't get it either. Overwhelmingly, it's positive. I mean, with the voting population. Yeah. They want it done.
0: Yes. So at least with the talking filibuster, you could give that a shot.
2: Yeah. Well, we don't have time.
0: Yes, you do.
2: They got dog parades to worry about, man.
0: I know. You're going to bring that up every time, and I can't blame you.
1: Really sticks in the craw of Mr. Van Camp.
2: Well, yeah, it's like your utter failures, and it's like, well, here comes Jim Justice. Nothing against Jim Justice or Baby Dog. That's his dog's name. But I don't really want a dog parade going on when you should be focusing on actually doing things that the people want.
0: But it's like you have a construction project that needs to be completed by a date, and you're like, well, we want to take the day off so we can have team building exercises. Yeah. No, get that out of here.
2: We're going to do trust
1: softball games, some darts.
0: Oh. All right, we got to get to Nimrod.
5: When the going gets tough.
6: Damn it, this is too hard.
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6: I love the poorly educated.
0: All right. Nimrod's in the News. We go to San Dimas, California. Sheriff deputies there investigating a burglary in the neighborhood where they say they uncovered a hidden camera placed across the victim's home. Like, this is curious. It's been concealed in the bushes. And it was connected to a portable hotspot, an external battery pack. Well, a week earlier, sheriff's officials say a landscaper in the neighborhood also uncovered a hidden device in hedges. Discovered a cell phone connected to a power bank and wrapped in green camouflage tape. Basically, they are pretty sure the thieves are using devices to scout homes before committing the burglaries.
1: Oh, okay.
0: That much effort, could you do something maybe that doesn't break the law? And that's Nimrod's in the News. All right, warmer weather's finally here, which means cookouts, ball games, maybe a little time on the water, basically all the good stuff. But let's be honest, it also means heavier food, more sweets, and yeah, maybe a couple extra drinks sneaking in there too. And all of that,
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11: I'm Jennifer Kuiper. The federal government broadens the deal to resolve President Trump's $10 billion lawsuit against the Internal Revenue Service over the leak of his tax returns. Loyola Law School professor Lori Levinson explains.
12: In a truly unprecedented move, the U.S. government has agreed to permanently drop tax claims connected to President Trump and his family and the Trump Organization. And this all happened because, frankly, President Trump tells the Attorney General and the agencies, including IRS, what to do.
11: In San Diego, the Islamic Center shooters met online, left writings expressing hate. An FBI special agent in charge, Mark Remley, says they've searched two homes.
13: During those searches, we found and seized numerous firearms from two of those locations, including numerous pistols, rifles, shotguns, ammunition, tactical gear, as well as electronics.
11: Three people were killed yesterday, and investigators say the two shooters took their own lives. Federal authorities have charged several Chinese companies with deliberately restricting the world's production of shipping storage containers ahead of the COVID-19 pandemic. CBS's Cammie McCormick.
14: Authorities allege the company slowed production just before the global supply chain came under enormous strain.
15: At the height of the COVID pandemic, the defendants lined their own pockets by choking the world supply of shipping containers.
14: Acting Assistant Attorney General Omid Assefi.
15: This case affected every American store shelf and every American home.
14: He said the conspiracy roughly doubled the prices of standard shipping containers and increased the container manufacturer's profits by nearly 100-fold.
11: Voters are going to the polls today for key primaries in Alabama, Georgia, Pennsylvania, Idaho, and Oregon. In Kentucky, Republican Congressman Thomas Massey, who pressed the White House for more transparency on the Jeffrey Epstein case, squares off against Trump-backed Ed Gallerein. But Massey is expressing confidence in his run.
16: He knows I'm tough to beat. He's tweeted probably, what, 8 or 10 times in the last 72 hours. He's literally losing sleep over this race because he's in with both feet.
11: Fire crews have been working to contain a wildfire in Simi Valley near Los Angeles. Fire officials say the Sandy Fire has burned almost 1,400 acres since starting Monday morning. Tens of thousands of people are under evacuation orders. Andrew Dowd with the Ventura County Fire Department.
17: We're using both ground resources and aviation resources. So we have fixed-wing aircraft that are available to us that we'll be able to start flying and providing retardant drops.
11: The fire is only 5% contained. This is CBS News.
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11: The Trump administration wants to increase the cap on refugees to allow thousands more white Afrikaners into the U.S. CBS's Michael Wallace.
23: President Trump claims Afrikaners are facing a genocide in South Africa. He confronted President Cyril Ramaphosa with the allegation during a tense Oval Office meeting last year.
24: They're being executed, and they happen to be white.
23: Afrikaners told 60 Minutes there is no genocide. Now, CBS News has obtained a State Department request to increase the refugee cap from 7,500 to 17,500 and give the extra 10,000 spots to Afrikaners at a cost of about $100 million. Michael Wallace, CBS News.
11: U.S. stocks fall further from their records. The Dow closed down 322 points, the Nasdaq fell 220, and the S&P 500 slipped 49. Tech stocks are faltering following huge runs as higher yields in bond markets crank up the pressure on all kinds of other investments. Yields are climbing on worries about inflation staying high due to the war with Iran. Jennifer Kuiper, CBS News.
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1: All right, thank you, Scott Shannon. Thanks to all of you for being with us. Write down our toll-free telephone number if you want to be a part of the program. It's 800-941-SEAN if you want to join us. It is election day, believe it or not, primary election day around the country, and a lot of news happening in that area. We will talk to the opponent of Tom Massey, but you have voters in Alabama, Georgia, Idaho, Kentucky, Oregon, Pennsylvania. Linda, did you vote in Pennsylvania today?
2: I sure did.
1: Casting ballots in Democratic and Republican primaries for the House, the Senate, governor, as well as down ballot races. The nominating showdowns, you know, tee up the midterms. Republicans will be defending their slim majority and in the House, in the Senate. These elections are going to matter. The one thing I'm asking all of you is to please understand that this will be the most important midterm election in your lifetime. If Democrats get back power, listen to what they want to do, know what they want to do. It will be endless impeachment, endless investigation, endless nonstop turmoil, obstruction. What is their agenda? The radical Green New Deal, radical transfer of wealth, socialism. This is a party led by the Squad and AOC and the likes of Mamdani and Abigail Spanberger. James Carville said the quiet part out loud. They want to pack the courts, meaning the U.S. Supreme Court. They want statehood for Puerto Rico. They want statehood for D.C. They support sanctuary states and cities and open borders, and they free health care for illegals, sex change operations for illegals, taxpayer funded, of course. And they voted for the largest tax increase in the history of our country instead of voting for the largest tax cut in American history. And it's not a party that, a party that would placate evil. They're fighting against a cut in the gas tax temporary, you know, while we finish up this conflict, which seems to, you know, a moment of truth now is now coming with the issue of Iran. Now with Senator Cassidy losing badly, Bill Cassidy of Louisiana, five and a half years ago, voted to convict Trump on his second impeachment. He lost his bid badly for renomination. The big battle, I think, and the most interesting race to watch, and we will talk to the opponent. Tom Massey has been useless. There's no other way to put it. He's beyond frustrating. You have a tiny margin in the House of Representatives. He's going to, I just stand on my principles. Meanwhile, he votes with the Squad members more than he's voting with the president. He's represented Kentucky and their fourth congressional district now for 14 years. It is the northeastern part. It is a red-leaning state, has long been one of President Trump's most vocal GOP critics, claims he's libertarian, repeatedly taken aim at the president on foreign policy. He wants Iran to get a nuclear weapon? Makes no sense to me, but whatever. I mean, everyone's entitled to their opinion, but the people of Kentucky now have an opportunity to make this right. And anyway, so we'll see. And anyway, he praised Kentucky. The president has praised Kentucky farmer, former Navy SEAL. How do you say his name, Linda? Is Ed Gallarine?
2: Ed Gallarine. He's a captain. He's Gallarine. A former Navy SEAL. Awesome guy.
1: Former Navy SEAL.
2: 30 years.
1: Great patriot, great guy. I think he'd be a great choice. Pete Hegseth was actually doing an event with him yesterday. The president said in a video posted on Truth that he hoped Kentucky voters would put Massey out of business and that we're

0: more extreme than and even Jasmine Crockett. We have news on Jasmine today, too. But anyway, he put out a truth post, and it says, I know Ken well, have seen him tested at the highest, most difficult levels. He's a winner. Ken is a strong supporter of terminating the filibuster. Very importantly, the Save America Act. He is a true MAGA warrior who has always delivered for Texas and will continue to do so in the U.S. Senate. He added, Ken Paxton has gone through a lot, in many cases, very unfairly, but he is a fighter, knows how to win, and he has my complete, total endorsement. I think the biggest problem, and I've always gotten along, I don't really have an issue as much with John Cornyn, except Cornyn is like a McConnell Republican. And only out of political expediency has he been showing signs of being more conservative. Now, in my view. So, you know, we'll see how this now plays out. But I think probably with Trump's endorsement, that puts Ken Paxton over the top. And I would say to the people in Kentucky, this is your opportunity in the 4th District there today, you know, to give yourself new leadership that will support the president's agenda, and not stand as a rogue Republican that when you need his support, when it matters. Look, I know that I kind of cling to Reagan's rule. If you're 80% with me, you're not my enemy. And I'm not looking for 100% out of Tom Massey. I'm not saying, but it is a team sport in the sense that when you have a small majority in the House and Senate, which Republicans now do, there's going to have to be some give and take. I mean, I've had this battle with Linda. Why don't they? And she goes off, and I'm like, because they don't have the votes. And I will tell her the reality of it, and it just, she doesn't like to hear it, but I'm giving her the reality of it. And unfortunately, I wish they did more often than not. They don't. And I'm hoping that people will take this midterm election year very, very seriously. I mean, we're going to have important races in Georgia, North Carolina. You got this lunatic running, you know, what's his name? Graham Platner. I mean, the only Republican in all of New England, the only elected Republican is Susan Collins. And she does do her level best when she votes with Republicans when it matters. It is a very important vote, which, unlike Lisa Murkowski of Alaska, you know, she's willing to work as a team member. And, you know, we're going to need her vote. We're going to need her seat to maintain the majority, period, in a sense. Who's she running against? You know, you have Democrats backing this lunatic, Graham Platner. You know, they're willing to overlook his Nazi tattoo. And now it comes out today that, you know, he raved about really disgusting graffiti depicting male genitalia, gleefully recounting how he would masturbate in porta potties and newly revealed Reddit posts. And anyway, they've recovered so much of how crazy this guy is. And he used the name P. Hustle. That's very clever. Commented on a lot of different things. Anyway, years, you know, this is fairly recent stuff with this guy, too. I mean, you know, if you look at him, not only do you have the issue that I mentioned, I'll give you a couple of examples. In response to a post about shorts that prevent you from being raped, this is what he's responding to. He wrote something like, oh, holy F word. You know, how about people just take responsibility for themselves and not get so effed up that they wind up having sex with someone they don't mean to? I'm like, he's talking about rape here. What is wrong with this guy? And blaming the victim. That's what it sounds like to me. Sound like that to you, Linda? Sounds like that to me.
1: Unfortunately, crazy is starting to be the new normal. So when you say something normal, that's when it sounds crazy. That's the disgusting part.
0: Men and women act like an adult, you know, for blank sake. That drew a lot of backlash. Anyway, Janet Mills dropped out, the current governor. She's not in the race, so it looks like it's going to be him. Racial stereotyping on tipping, commented on a stereotype about African Americans. Police criticism, you know, he replied, all of them, to cops are bastards, and other harsh comments about

0: systemic issues of policing. You know, he attacked rural white Americans in 2020, responding to a thread downplaying white racism, saying, "Living in white rural America, I'm afraid to tell you, they actually are racist and stupid." Wow. You know, I guess bitter Americans clinging to their God, guns, Bibles, and religion. He is a self-identified, 2021, not that long ago, communist. I got older, became a communist, described himself as a vegetable-growing, psychedelic, taking socialist, and, you know, post-service expressed disillusionment with U.S. wars, patriotism, other slurs and insults, you know, anti-gay slurs. It just goes on and on and on. You know, comments suggesting violence or an armed working class might be needed for economic justice. Again, the Nazi-linked tattoo, you know, skull crossbones tattoo on his chest. Oh, that's okay. Chuck Schumer, not a peep. I haven't heard. Have you heard any prominent Democrats speak out about this guy, Linda? One of them?
1: Of course not.
0: Of course not.
1: The Democrats do it better than anybody else. They stick together through thick and thin. It's amazing.
0: You know what? They circle the wagons. And what have I been saying for years on this program? Republicans, they create circular firing squads. That's what they do. By the way, let me go back to Massey in his race. The latest poll has Massey's opponent leading with 51% of the vote. And Massey at 44% of the vote. The only poll that matters is the poll that happens today. And we'll talk to Massey's opponent. I mean, it's unfortunate. I mean, people from Kentucky, this is a red state. And so often they're not being represented by the people that they elect in Kentucky. I think it's time for Kentucky, you know, to get on course here. You know, understand where the country is. Mitch McConnell, not exactly, you know, Donald Trump's friend. But anyway, we're watching this race very closely. We have insider advantage polls. Lindsey Graham taking a commanding lead in his primary. But, you know, I wouldn't take anything for granted. And President Trump is probably the biggest supporter of Lindsey Graham. People say, Lindsey this, Lindsey that. But when you need Lindsey the most, he's been Donald Trump's one of his most loyal and passionate supporters and not afraid to go on TV and say it. He probably takes a hit in the polls because of that. But, you know, remember Justice Kavanaugh. He understood the nature of evil as it relates to Iran. In Georgia, Matt Towery's poll, a survey there, Jackson and Jones likely headed to a runoff. Dooley is now moved into second place. That's for the Senate race behind Collins. But Matt Towery is putting out a warning, the Republican National Party, of low turnout in terms of, he said, before I touch the results of the poll, let me address a bigger issue. In the years I lived in Georgia, he ran for lieutenant governor. He was in the state house in Georgia. But he pointed out how he served as a political analyst at an Atlanta NBC affiliate, then ABC affiliate, then Fox affiliate. And he knows Georgia politics inside and out, and he keeps an ear close to the ground, he said. And then he said, let me give kudos to the Georgia Democratic leaders and their national forces and give the leaders at the national level of the GOP a big warning. Donald Trump won Georgia in 2024 because Republicans participated in early voting in record numbers. However, Georgia Republicans have received a paltry amount in funds from national sources to push early voting in this cycle. Democrats have outvoted Republicans by 150,000 votes. Georgia's entire judicial system, if a seat is up for a vote, takes place in the primary with names of the candidates appearing on both the Democratic and Republican ballots. Although they're listed as nonpartisan contests, they are in many cases very partisan. This could put Republican-oriented judges and justices at severe risk. Not a good sign if Republicans. I've only asked for one thing this year, and that is that everyone make a commitment in your heart, your mind, and your soul that you are going to get to the polls this year, because it's the most important midterm election year that we will see in our lifetime. Period. End of sentence.

0: Now, listen, everyone needs a personal safety security strategy. 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We saw this out in this mosque in San Diego yesterday. You see churches and synagogues being targeted. 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
0: Hey, your friend Sean Hannity here. 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Now, when we talk about Israel, we're not just talking about a place. 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Right now, in Israel, you see Iran has been targeting densely populated areas, families running to shelters, sirens sounding left, right, and sideways, these cluster bombs hitting cities like Tel Aviv. 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
2: Chance of rain showers tonight. Otherwise, partly cloudy skies. Lows level off around 38. Winds out of the northwest, 8 to 15 miles per hour. Daytime highs approaching 60 tomorrow. Mainly clear skies. Cloudy skies expected tomorrow night. Lows level off around 43. Temperatures below average Thursday and Friday with highs in low 60s. Chance for storms Friday. That's the weatherology forecast for AM 1300 KGLO. Right now, 50.
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7: My Captain Ed Gallrein, who is taking on Tom Massey, is going to join us at the bottom of the half hour. Then we're going to check in with my buddy, fellow radio talk show host, the one, Sean Hannity. You're a great American. God bless you. God bless America. I want a full report, sir. That can only mean one thing. The one and only Billy Cunningham, one of the greatest broadcasters of all time, will join us. We'll get his take on it. He's been following this race particularly closely, and he's just an old friend that I love to talk to. I laugh every time. Every time I hear his voice. Sean Hannity, how are you? Sean Hannity, God bless you. God bless you. God bless America. Anyway, you're a great American. That all came from Billy Cunningham. Anyway, quick break, right back. The guy that hopefully will defeat Massey today. People in Kentucky, go vote.
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0: Alec Baldwin's favorite radio talk show host is on the air right now. Right, Mr. Baldwin? Here's Sean Hannity.
1: All right, 25 till the top of the hour, 800-941-SEAN, our number if you want to be a part of the program. Born on America's Darkest Day, 9/11/01. This is the 25th anniversary year since these horrible attacks that killed 2,977 Americans. Thankfully, the Tunnel to Towers Foundation, they have been helping America's heroes ever since. Heroes like Detective Victor Vargas. Now, Victor dedicated his life to service. He was a U.S. Air Force veteran. He later became a detective in New York City. And after the 9/11 attacks, he joined the search and recovery efforts at Ground Zero, a selfless act that would later cost him his life. 9/11-related illness is very real. This being the 25th anniversary year of 9/11, we continue to see the toll that day is now taking on heroes and their families. Now, Victor fought pancreatic cancer. He did it with courage, leaving behind his loving wife, four children, and Tunnel to Towers was able to honor, because of your generosity, Victor, paying off the Vargas family's mortgage. Now, there are many more families like the Vargas family that need our help. Now, whatever you can donate, maybe you have land they can build a house on it. Maybe you have a car, somebody needs a car. Or you can donate $11 a month, which is what keeps this organization running and them able to continue this good work. Or one big donation, please go to their website, the letter T, the number 2, the letter T.org, the letter T, the number 2, the letter T.org, the Tunnel to Towers Foundation. All right, it is primary day. It is primary day in America, and that means primaries in Alabama, Georgia, Idaho, Oregon, Pennsylvania, and Kentucky. Now, Captain Ed Gallrine is with us. He is going up against Tom Massey. Tom Massey claims to be a libertarian. He has done nothing but, you know, he's pretty much a constant thorn in President Trump's side. Never ending. Anyway, this is for the 4th Congressional District, the northeastern part of a red state. And I don't know what's going on sometimes in Kentucky. It gets frustrating because it should be a state where we have real reliable conservatives, and Tom Massey's not one. He would argue he is. Anyway, Captain Ed Gallrine is with us. Sir, welcome to the program. Glad you are with us, and thank you for your service to your country.
2: Sean, thanks for having me on, and thanks for the listeners today. Greetings from the back porch, and thank you for the interruption from my farm work, because I was able to get a glass of sweet tea and settle in here to talk to you. So where do you want to start? We're going to have to put the coffee on. We got so much runway to cover about that guy.
1: Well, why don't we start with, first of all, you're cracking me up. What kind of farmer are you?
2: Well, you know, I'm production agriculture is the way I characterize it. Proud graduate of Murray State University, undergrad and master in ag. We've been farming in Kentucky for over 100 years. It's who we are. And so come see us here on the farm. You've got an invitation with no expiration date. And so come see us here in Shelby County, Kentucky.
1: Well, also former Navy SEAL, great patriot, great American, great guy. You have the full support of the president. President just singing your praises. Tom Massey has frustrated me. Mitch McConnell has frustrated me. And even Rand Paul, who I've always kind of gotten along with, frustrates me. What is it with Massey? What is it with him and Trump?
2: Well, Sean, neither you or I are credentialed to practice psychology or psychiatry in any state in the nation, but let's just call balls and strikes. If he had the courage of his convictions, which he does not, most notably, he would just go ahead and declare a libertarian and move on. He's more than an obstructionist. It would be kind to call him a Benedict Arnold. He's a Judas. And what you're seeing in this race, it is a referendum to see if coastal elites and their billionaire backers that back Mondami and that whole George Soros constellation of We Hate America can get a rhino in to get a so-called Republican, which he is not, as you outlined, into Congress. They're trying to buy that seat. Now, back to, you know, what's going on here in these 21 counties of my district. These folks have been misled because he has an endless supply to the gaslight, as you articulate daily out there to the great Americans. He taps into the radical elite with their supporting liberal. I'll give an example. New York Times came here a few weeks ago. They didn't even talk to me, Sean. They spent an hour with him, went to his farm, you know, wrote one of those powder puff articles about him, what a great guy he is. And Sean, I'm in my high school athletic hall of fame. I played football at two colleges here in Kentucky. I got four bronze stars. I served at seven SEAL teams, include twice SEAL Team 6. We've been farming for over 100 years. They didn't even talk to me. They love him. So to answer your question, he gets top cover, and he's been snowing this, people, but now we've illuminated him.
1: I've wanted to sue the New York Times more often than not over things they've said about me that are absolutely not true. That's a good litmus test. If the New York Times likes you, that means you're not doing a good job.
2: It was endorsed and Ro Khanna. Yeah, that's a low bar in Kentucky. And he was already in.
1: Yeah,
2: gave Joy Behar and the ladies on The View and that crazy Crockett lady. You can't make this up.
1: I bet you were a lot of fun as a Navy SEAL. Somebody that was really fun. I bet you're fun to hang out with today as you're drinking your sweet tea.
2: Yeah, well, we got to get some work done, though, because, the rain's coming. We got just a little bit more daylight here today. But all that to say, I got to cover some other things if you got time, Sean.
1: Yeah, go right ahead.
2: Well, here, he stepped in. The signature legislation that nearly 85% of this 21 counties in my district voted for, 85% for President Trump. He has betrayed us at every turn, to include most notably that six signature legislation to blast off our economy. Because President Trump understands, like President Reagan understood, it's about the economy, and the kitchen tables of these hardworking people out there. He blocks the tax cuts. He blocked building the wall. He blocked funding Border Patrol and ICE. He blocked stopping transgender operations. He blocked us to stop the funding for Planned Parenthood. In other words, he's for more of that. And he is the only Republican congressman, hold it right there, to remind everybody it's voting today. He's the only congressional Republican that voted against the SAVE Act, tried to block it from coming to the floor. I mean, this is illuminating. One other thing about him, he's been running a commercial here, like 60 seconds, and he says, when I visit Kentucky. Now, think about that for a minute. When he visits Kentucky, he even has it on text. What's that tell you about? He's not one of us. He's a coastal elite. And he can't do math for a guy that went to MIT. What'd the president say? There's a lot of not very smart people, went to a lot of them fancy colleges. He's right. Guy brags about going to MIT. He swore he's going to three terms. He's asking for number eight. He is a career politician that'll say or do anything to get elected, Sean.
1: No, just listening to you makes me think you're the type of person, I believe, that our framers and founders envisioned to be in the House of Representatives, somebody, of, by, for the people. I think what really makes this country great are its people like you, our farmers, our truckers, our nurses, the people that get up every day, grind it out, work hard, play by the rules, pay their taxes, go to church on Sunday, feed their kids, study with their kids, help them with their homework, and in your case, also you're a Navy SEAL and go fight for your country. I mean, it doesn't get more impressive than that, and I think those are the people that
2: got to give a shout to the boys, appoint the hawk. Remember Reagan's speech right there on the beach?
1: Oh, yeah.
2: Normandy? The boys, I'm proud to be an Army Ranger as well, but I can't take credit for that, Sean, but I check all those blocks. And you can hear the birds chirping in the background. I'm literally in my coveralls with my work boots on. Wash my hands to get on the phone here to talk to y'all. Can I add a couple more things about this fellow folks should know?
1: Yes, sir.
2: All right.
1: Go right ahead.
2: Yeah, when you look at who funds him, it is the constellation of the George Soros groups that hate our nation. Literally, the whole folks that fund Mondami and the radical Democrats up there that despise us. And the stakes have never been higher. Folks have got to get out and vote. This is a pick-a-side election. It's as simple as this. Here's the math. President Trump, the conservative Republican Party, and the Constitution. Or you can vote for a Judas who will betray us whenever the chips are down. And J.D. said it best a number of months back at one of those Turning Point USA rallies down there. I think it was at Ole Miss. He betrays us when the chips are down. Statesmanship is a tight-fitting jacket he cannot wear. He's proved it to these people. They deserve better. I'm going to give it to them. And thank you, because one of my heroes, George Washington, soldier, farmer, statesman.
1: You know, I've only been watching from a distance. You're leading in the polls, but I want to tell the people in the 4th District, your great the 21 counties you represent, is this primary today does matter. And you sound like the person that I would love to see in Congress, a fighter, somebody that loves the country, believes in the people, would represent those 21 counties and serve them. I love, you know, the fact that you're a farmer. I love that you served our country. I love that you stand on principle. We need more people like you, to be very honest. I'm honored to have you on the program.
2: John, can I share one other piece with you I want the listeners to hear?
1: And yes, sir.
2: I appreciate the compliments about the 4 Bronze Stars, Navy SEAL officer career, and Army Ranger. But I want to remind the folks something. I left the farm in Kentucky at 26 years old when I was inspired by President Reagan. And you remember, very similar to the contours now, what President Trump is dealing with both foreign and domestically. What a mess it was after the failed, you know, presidency of Jimmy Carter. So all that to say, I wasn't 19 out of high school. I wasn't 22 out of college. I was 26 years old. I turned 27 in SEAL training. All that to say, that's commitment, courage, leadership, teamwork. I will serve these 21 counties and their families, make them proud in Washington, D.C., and be their champion, Sean. I will. I have committed to that.
1: I believe every word. I hope the people in the 4th District of Kentucky are paying very close attention. Today's an important day, important vote. Yes, you're up in the polls, but the only poll that matters is the results we get tonight. Navy SEAL Captain Ed Galrine, thank you so much for being with us, my friend. God bless you, and we'll be watching closely tonight.
2: Thank you, Sean. Thank you to the listeners. God bless America. God bless our troops.
1: God bless us. Sean Hannity, you're a great American. God bless you. God bless America. I want a full report on this race. Billy Cunningham from The Big One. What's going on, my friend?
3: Sean Hannity, how are you?
1: Every time I hear your voice, I can't not laugh. Is this guy amazing or what?
3: I laugh. Well, I tell you what. Well, something's happening in Kentucky, which is the northern part of Kentucky. It's extremely rural. And Ed Galrine is like a farmer who takes time off to campaign, while Tom Massey is campaigning 100% of the time. Two issues come to my mind, Sean Hannity. Number one, Kentucky is a closed primary, which means in order to take a ballot today, and I only got about 2 hours remaining, you have to be a registered Republican. So the Democratic Party is sending out operatives to elect Tom Massey, and they're working hard in order to make sure Ed Galrine does not get to the congressional seat because they want Tom Massey there. And I had Tom on a couple hours ago, and I said to him, assuming you get reelected, which is 50-50, assuming that happens, what's going to change for the next 2 years starting in January in your relationship with Donald Trump? And he said, nothing. Nothing's going to change. And so I said, can you walk into the speaker's house and say, hey, Mike Johnson of Louisiana, I'd like to get something done. Can you help me out? Mike Johnson wouldn't give him the time of day. And then secondly, if he calls the White House and says, Hey, Donald Thomas Massey here, click. It's the next thing you're going to hear. And so you can elect someone who's a hero. How about SEAL Team 6? And, you know, Sean, you have no idea the commercials that are being run. One commercial run against Ed Galrine is that he's in a foxhole with Donald Trump, who's in uniform shooting somebody, and Ed Galrine runs away, and they're calling Ed Galrine a deserter. And the other commercial being run is that Massey's walking into some hotel room with Ilhan Omar on one arm and AOC on the other to have sex as a throuple. Those are the levels of commercials being run. So I asked,
1: word.
3: I asked Massey, have you ever been in a hotel room with AOC? And he said, no, I don't do that. But Massey promises more of the same, which is conflict, getting nothing done for the 4th Congressional District, which, by the way, Sean Hannity, voted 81% for Donald Trump. Think of what county in America voted 81% for Donald Trump, and its representative is Thomas Massey.
1: I'm going to tell you something, Billy Cunningham. He's up in the polls, Ed Galrine, hero, farmer, great American, somebody that I would love to pull the lever for.
3: Yeah.
1: However, there's only one poll that matters. You're right. The polls close, I believe, at 6 Eastern or about that time. So, you know, people have 2 hours. If you're in Kentucky and you're in the 4th District and you're listening to my voice right now, please understand you have the left-wing machine doing everything they can do to help Tom Massey. I'll give you the last word, Billy Cunningham, great American.
3: Plus, there's a little bit of anti-Semitism going on. The Massey campaign, directly or indirectly, running these ads, attacking AIPAC and attacking Miriam Edelson and others, claiming, you know, I'm not on the side of the Jews. The Jews are kind of with Ed Gallrein. This is the dirtiest campaign you can ever imagine, in which group sex is being discussed, cowards are being discussed, and they call it Woke Eddie because he worked for some company that embraced DEI principles most companies do. And so all I can say is that I think Gallrein's going to win, but the next 2 hours are critical because the turnout's only going to be about 25%. Imagine 25% turnout in the Republican primary in a state where the governor is a Democrat. Mitch McConnell is kind of, he's in a wheelchair. God bless him. Don't know what he's doing. I love Dr. Rand Paul, except when he rips on Donald Trump. And Thomas Massey, 82% district, and Massey's running against Donald Trump in an 82% district. That's why I have hope. Keep hope alive, Sean Hannity. Keep hope alive.
1: Billy Cunningham, not our first rodeo. We've been through many elections together. We did a swing that is one for the ages. We'll save that story for another day, my friend. God bless you. God bless America. Billy Cunningham, the big one in Cincinnati. Thank you for that full report, my friend.
3: God bless America. Thank you, Sean Hannity. Thank you.
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5: Chance of rain showers tonight. Otherwise, partly cloudy skies. Lows level off around 38. Winds out of the northwest, 8 to 15 miles per hour. Daytime highs approaching 60 tomorrow. Mainly clear skies. Cloudy skies expected tomorrow night. Lows level off around 43. Temperatures below average Thursday and Friday with highs in low 60s. Chance for storms Friday. That's the weatherology forecast for AM 1300 KGLO. Right now, 50.
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23: 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I'm Bob Fisher reporting.
0: Dorchester, Lima, Dodge, severe weather, Liechtenstein. Now the cleanup continues after two bouts of storms over the weekend hit our listing area. After numerous tornado and severe thunderstorm warnings were issued, the public's being reminded that the outdoor warning system in Cerro Gordo and several other area counties is not just activated during tornado warnings. Clear Lake Police Chief Mike Colby says the outdoor system will be activated if destructive winds are also forecast as part of a warning.
2: Those warnings, the active sirens are for wind speeds over 70 miles an hour, tornado warning, so a tornado has been confirmed visually by a storm spotter or a radar-indicated tornado, or if there's large hail. So any of those three things can activate those sirens. And so just because a siren goes off doesn't mean that you have a tornado. Right. It could be large hail, could be straight-line winds that are 70 miles an hour, or a tornado that's confirmed either by radar or by a trained storm spotter.
0: Colby also reminds people that the outdoor warning system is just that, an outdoor warning system not meant to be heard by those indoors. Colby made his comments during last night's meeting of the Clear Lake City Council. Now, if you received damage from storms over the weekend, you're being prompted to report it to county emergency management agencies across the area. The Cerro Gordo County Emergency Management Agency says they're compiling data for their records. Would appreciate it if you went to their website and submitted any information and photos that you may have from the storms on either Friday or Sunday evenings. The website is actually active year-round, meaning you can utilize it any time that any damage from storms happened inside the county. To find a direct link to the website, head to the story at KGLOAM.com. Governor Kier Reynolds has signed a bill into law that legislators say is the hallmark of their 2026 session, the move to limit future property tax increases. A small group of legislators and Reynolds gathered in the Iowa Capitol Rotunda on Monday for a bill signing ceremony. Reynolds says the status quo was unacceptable.
3: Over the last 2 years alone, property taxes have increased more than 10%, faster than inflation, faster than population growth, and faster than Iowans' paychecks. That's not only unacceptable, but it's not sustainable.
0: Starting July 1st, 2027, there will be a general 2% cap on property tax revenue growth for cities and counties. The law provides a new homestead exemption worth up to $20,000 at a primary residence. The plan is designed to funnel more state funding to public school districts, which will lower property taxes statewide by $175 million for all property owners. Officials estimate the total package will reduce property taxes by over $4 billion over the next 6 years. The bill cleared the Senate on the last day of the session with bipartisan support, with only one Democrat opposing it. It easily passed the House as well, but 22 Democrats voted against it. House Democratic Leader Brian Meyer, who voted no, says it'll be a while before Iowans notice the impact of their property tax bill.
23: I think that it will have an effect in terms of future tax growth. But we had a plan that would rebate everybody $1,000 this year, immediate relief, because we need it now.
0: Meyer says it's not clear how essential services like police and fire departments will be maintained with a general 2% limit on future property tax revenue growth. A Cedar Rapids woman has filed an ethics complaint against U.S. Senate candidate Zach Walls, alleging that as a state senator, Walls violated Iowa Senate rules by working for a national group that helped Democrats run for office. O.K. Henderson with more.
24: The complaint points to the Iowa Senate's Code of Ethics, which says state senators cannot be employed by a political action committee or an organization that engages in activities related to the election of a candidate for political office. Kathy Ulrich alleges the work Walls did for a group called the Next 50 included duties for its political action committee. An attorney for Walls says Walls was paid by a limited liability corporation called the Next 50, not the Next 50 PAC, and Walls had checked with the Secretary of the State Senate before taking the job. The attorney's letter accuses Ulrich of political mudslinging and cites a message on Facebook indicating she is a supporter of State Representative Josh Turek. Turek and Walls are competing for the Democratic Party's nomination for the U.S. Senate. Radio Iowa, I'm O.K. Henderson.
0: The Iowa Senate's Ethics Committee has not yet scheduled a meeting to review the complaint and Walls' response. And a Bay City man has been arrested after being accused of taking over $10,000 of valuables from an elderly man. A criminal complaint filed by the Mason City Police Department says on February 7th, Brandon Hull is accused of unlawfully entering the home of an 84-year-old victim and allegedly stealing silver coins, jewelry, and collectibles that were valued over $10,000. Complaint says video shows Hull arriving shortly after the victim left and leaving minutes later carrying a heavy bag. Police say a search warrant at Hull's residence recovered the items identified as or consistent with the stolen property. The complaint says Hull knew or should have known that the victim's advanced age and vulnerability, and that he acted with the intent to permanently deprive the victim of his property. Hull was charged with first-degree theft against an older individual, a Class B felony punishable by 25 years in prison. He's being held in jail on $25,000 cash-only bond. From the KGLO Newsroom, I'm Bob Fisher.
4: Chance of rain showers tonight. Otherwise, partly cloudy skies. Lows level off around 38. Winds out of the northwest, 8 to 15 miles per hour. Daytime highs approaching 60 tomorrow. Mainly clear skies. Cloudy skies expected tomorrow night. Lows level off around 43. Temperatures below average Thursday and Friday with highs in low 60s. Chance for storms Friday. That's the weatherology forecast for AM 1300 KGLO. Right now, 50.
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0: Mike Johnson, he is celebrating as the return of Jim Crow to the South, and that is a terrible thing for America.
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5: Thanks, Scott Shannon. 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Toll-free, it is 800-941-SEAN if you want to be a part of the program. As we've been telling you, it is Election Day. I personally think it's Tom Massey needs to go. If you are in Kentucky and you're in his district, he has been absolutely useless. You might as well have AOC as your representative because that's pretty much the way he votes. We have voters in Alabama, Georgia, Idaho, Kentucky, Oregon, Pennsylvania, all casting ballots for the U.S. House, Senate, governorships, etc., and the nominating showdowns tee up this fall. This is why elections matter. You see a party. I see nothing but irreconcilable differences between where the Democratic Party of old is now dead, gone, and buried, with the exception of one person, John Fetterman. And this is a party that wants open borders, amnesty. This is a party that wants sanctuary cities and states. This is a party that doesn't even want to fund the Department of Homeland Security while we are at war with Iran or in conflict with Iran. This is a party that voted for higher taxes. This is the party that, you know, thinks it is the cost of democracy to not be energy dominant, energy independent. They all voted for the largest tax increase in history. They don't want basic voter integrity measures. They don't want proof of citizenship. They don't want voter ID. They don't want signature verification. They don't want chain of custody controls. They don't want updated voter rolls. They want nothing. No, I think all of this is simple, basic common sense. We need integrity in the process so everyone can have confidence in the results. Anyway, here to talk about this and a bunch of other issues, Congressman Byron Donalds is with us from my great free state of Florida. Sir, how are you? Welcome back.
6: I'm doing great, Sean. I mean, look, that you put out the list and you're very accurate. Those are all the things that Democrats want to do, and they're not shy about it. And I think it's important for the voters going out today, the voters starting, I believe, today in Texas, going to be voting out there in Texas and all around the country. They need to remember and understand that when the Democrats had control of this country, it was a dumpster fire. Everything was going wrong. And so I think it's important for voters to remember that and to make sure we send people to Capitol Hill who are going to be able to support President Trump to put his agenda in place fully in order to make sure that the country is working for all Americans.
5: What do you make of the fact is that the Democratic Party of old was not the squad. It was not AOC. It was not the party of Mamdani. And then if you look at leaders, I would argue in name only, people like Hakeem Jeffries, people like Chuckie Schumer, they have nothing but fear in their hearts. They will not take on the radical left. You look at the list of potential 2028 presidential candidates, and what do you see? Gavin Newsom? What a disaster. An Adam Schiff show out in California. You look at, you know, J.B. Pritzker. You look at Kamala Harris. The radical left now dominates that party. I don't think people understand just how crazy this party has gone.
6: Sean, the Democrats have been co-opted by essentially the old school communists, the Democratic Socialists of America, the DSA. That's who's co-opted the Democrat Party. And so, look, you take what happened in Virginia last year or New Jersey last year. You had Abigail Spanberger and Mikey Sherrill run for governor. They ran as moderates. And then what did they do when they came in? Immediately moving to raise taxes, immediately moving to radical, crazy gerrymandering, immediately moving to policies that actually have made life tougher in Virginia, tougher in New Jersey. And that's what they would do all across the country. And so you look at Arizona a couple of years ago. You had Katie Hobbs, who ran against Carrie Lake. Katie Hobbs didn't say anything to the media, didn't talk to the press, didn't do anything. Barely campaigned. She came in, and what has she been? A radical trying to undo school choice in the state of Arizona, something that Arizonans fought for to get done, and she's out there trying to unravel school choice. This is what the modern Democrat Party is. They are a very radical party based upon socialist, communist policies, and they try to run people who either are milquetoast

0: him, you know, with the Republicans having, and you know this because you're there, a slim majority in the House, every vote matters. It doesn't mean that you're going to get everything you want in every bill that is passed. However, if you want to move the ball forward and down the field, you got to work as a team. If you don't work as a team, you're going to fail and fail completely and not put any points on the board. And that pisses me off.
1: Yeah, you're right about that. And I think one of the things, obviously, we're trying to do so much to unwind the terrible policies of Joe Biden and Kamala Harris. But in order to do that in the short amount of time you have on Capitol Hill, everybody's got to be on the same page. I mean, look, Sean, even if we're all on the same page, there's going to be disagreements. I've been in these rooms, Sean, where I'll have disagreements with the speaker on certain aspects of policy. We'll have disagreements even amongst House Freedom Caucus members. Sometimes we'll have disagreements on different aspects of policy, but we all have to be focused on what the end goal is. And I think that's what the president's looking at. His view is, look, I got basically after these elections, I'm going to have 2 years left. I got to have people up here who are going to be willing to work with me to get this stuff done and be consistent and focused on that, because time moves quick on Capitol Hill. There's no doubt about it. And if you want to get the most policies in place that are conservative policies, common sense policies that actually stabilize prices in our country, that continue to grow our economy and secure this nation, you got to be moving together, because all the Democrats want to do is obstruct. That's all they've been trying to do the last year and a half. It's not like they have a set of policies that make sense. They don't. All their view is Donald Trump wants it, then we're against it. That's what the Democrats have been doing on Capitol Hill. It's craziness, but that's frankly the chaos that is happening on the Hill. It's the Democrats and their obstruction. And so when President Trump gets involved in these races, he's saying to the American people, he's saying, look, send me these people so we can work quickly and get a lot of stuff done.
0: What do you think? I mean, how does a party nominate a guy that had a Nazi tattoo, a guy that we now see would post and rave about, you know, disgusting, you know, depicting male genitalia and, you know, masturbating in porta potties. I mean, just sick stuff. But it goes deeper than that. Downplaying sexual assault in the military, you know, holy F, how about people just take responsibility for themselves, not get so messed up and wind up having sex with someone they don't mean to. He's talking about rape in that instance, it sounds like to me, or racial stereotyping when it comes to tipping, or, you know, all of them, all cops are bastards, talking about rural white Americans in ways that are far, you know, just disgusting in every way, the slurs, the insults, and a bunch of new postings have been found. How does this guy become a Senate candidate for the Democratic Party, and not one Democrat condemns this guy? Not one.
1: Because, one, the Democrat base right now is moving towards just hating Donald Trump, socialism, and communism. That's where they're moving, Sean. And we need to be very honest. I think you have, and whether it's Maine or Florida or anywhere else in between, you have a lot of old school registered Democrat voters in these states who, just like you, are looking at some of these Democrat candidates and they're shaking their head. They're saying, what is this? Like, this is why so many Democrats are leaving to become independents or even Republicans, because they're saying, this is crazy. This doesn't make any sense to me. You know, I think the Democrats, they really messed up with that one in Maine. But, hey, that's okay. Like, look, I don't agree with Susan Collins on everything, but Susan Collins at least can work with people and make sense. This guy out there in Maine.
0: No, Susan Collins, I will give her this credit, and I know she is the only elected Republican in all of New England. There's not a single Republican in the state of Massachusetts, not one.
1: That's right.
0: Right. And she, you know, unlike, for example, Lisa Murkowski, she will try to work with her team and does so regularly. She's not always going to be there because, you know, Maine values, very independent state. But, you know, somebody that tries hard to get stuff done.
1: Yeah, no, that's absolutely right. And I think it's important, Sean, let's be clear. You said the word team. The team here is the American people, because these Democrats on Capitol Hill, including the United States Senate, they're not trying to get anything done for the American people. They're only trying to get stuff done for the Democrat Party. Let's take the Save America Act. Common sense policy, Sean, 80% of Democrat voters support the Save America Act.

0: Everybody in the country supports it, except who? Democrats in the United States Senate. And the reason they oppose it is because if voter ID was national, Democrats would have a harder time winning elections. That's just a fact. Let's look at what else happened. The Supreme Court basically saying that you cannot use the Voting Rights Act to continue racial gerrymandering in the United States of America in 2026 because there hasn't been a documented case or documented systematic discrimination against black voters or any voters in the last 35 to 40 years in the United States. The Supreme Court's decision was absolutely correct and smart. What are the Democrats talking about? They're now talking about packing the courts. They're talking about getting seats, getting rid of the filibuster. I support getting rid of the filibuster, by the way. But getting rid of the filibuster, why? So they can put back racial gerrymandering into congressional districts so it makes it easier for them to maintain power. The real team here right now is about the American people, red-blooded Americans, people who are common sense people, regardless of their party, Democrat, Independent, Republican, doesn't matter. But they're common sense people who just want the country to make sense. They want America to continue to be the best country in the world. And I'm telling you, Sean, the Democrats of today, they are not on that team. They are on a team that would make America bend the knee on the world stage.
1: All right, quick break. More with Florida Congressman Byron Donalds on the other side. 800-941-SEAN, our number if you want to be a part of the program as we continue.
2: Are you sick of winning yet? 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
5: Chance of rain showers tonight. Otherwise, partly cloudy skies. Lows level off around 38. Winds out of the northwest, 8 to 15 miles per hour. Daytime highs approaching 60 tomorrow, mainly clear skies. Cloudy skies expected tomorrow night, lows level off around 43. Temperatures below average Thursday and Friday, with highs and lows 60s. Chance for storms Friday. That's the weatherology forecast for AM 1300 KGLO. Right now, 50.
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0: To come along with us to see the Minnesota Twins take on the Chicago White Sox. 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
10: I looked at the sticker too, but I also have to remember that if you have an Iran with a nuclear weapon, they will have even more control over the Strait of Hormuz. And this is about the straits now. The Iranians know that that's their only leverage point. And so what they are doing is they are raising oil prices on purpose to try to put pressure on the West. The Iranians always do this. They always put pressure on that strait to raise oil prices to make the West stand down. But I want to assure the American people, if that radical terrorist theocratic regime has a nuclear weapon, they will wield the Straits of Hormuz against us in even more ways, because then it'll be about them fomenting terror across the Middle East and into Europe and potentially beyond. So the president is right in taking this action. I look to see what his decisions are going to be about this. But I also do believe that this is not going to last that much longer, because the Iranian regime and their economy is flat on its back, Sean. And when I say flat on its back, that thing is on life support. They have serious problems over there. And so I think there's probably a power struggle going on internally in Iran. I think this is where the American people need to stand with President Trump, back his play here. Because, again, I keep saying it, Sean, if you look at his decisions when it comes to foreign policy, both his first term and his second term. He has been more right than any president we've had since Ronald Reagan.
9: Well, the Trump doctrine is so misunderstood, I think purposely so, by either isolationists or the legacy media and radical Democrats that don't even want him to succeed. Byron Donalds, thank you. Appreciate it from my free state of Florida. We got to keep Florida red, red, and super red. I'm telling everybody, whatever you do, make a commitment in your mind, your heart, your soul. I'm not asking for anything more except people show up and vote in November. This is the most important midterm in our lifetime. Anyway, we appreciate you being with us, Byron Donalds. Thank you, sir. 800-941-SHAWN, if you want to be a part of the program. You may not have read this in your history book, but this month, 251 years ago, ordinary Americans, they took extraordinary action, capturing Fort Ticonderoga and helping to turn the tide for liberty. They didn't hesitate. They stepped up when it mattered most. Now, ever since, ordinary Americans, the people that make this country great, have continued to rise to the moment, serving, sacrificing, producing extraordinary outcomes to protect and defend the values that define our great nation. Now, my friends at Americans for Prosperity, now they are the premier grassroots advocacy organization that is transforming policy that impacts all of our lives all across the country. They are stepping up, you know, also working every single day to protect these very principles that we cherish for future generations. There's no better time than this month, in the month of Memorial Day, to reflect on service and sacrifice, because freedom is not free. As Reagan said, freedom is but one generation away from extinction. It is earned, it is defended, it is passed on by those of us that are willing to take responsibility. Now, please do your part. They're going to give you all the information you'd ever want. Go to AFPHannity.com. They'll give you a free guide on small things that you can do to help get involved defending America's great principles, what makes us great as a country. It's one small step, but it connects us to something much bigger, a legacy of courage and a responsibility to remember.

0: Tuesday, soybeans and corn are mixed, cattle finished higher, and hogs closed lower. I'm John Perkins with a Brownfield Market Update. 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Stein has yield. Soybeans were mixed. Nearbys were down. Deferred months were up. U.S. planting and emergence are ahead of average with more rain in the forecast for some areas. Soybeans have ongoing optimism about new demand from China. A lot of that is tied to new crop. July beans were down 3.5 at 1209 and a half. August was 1.25 lower at 1209 and 3 quarters. July bean meal was down 220 at 332.30, and July bean oil was 19 points lower at 75.44. Corn was mixed. Planting and emergence are faster than normal, and while more near-term rain delays are probable, conditions in other areas are favorable. There is some talk that China could buy U.S. corn due to high domestic prices. July was down 1.75 at 475.25, and September was 3/4 lower at 41.5. And wheat closed mixed. The USDA's winter wheat good to excellent rating fell again, and soft red winter remains in better shape than hard red winter. Spring wheat planting and emergence are both ahead of most recent years. July Chicago was up 2.75 at 667.25. July Kansas City held at 703.75. July Minneapolis was down 6.75 at 696.5. Live cattle were up and feeders were sharply higher, supported by the tight supplies of market-ready numbers and the sharply higher midday move in beef. The USDA's cattle on feed numbers are out Friday. June live was up 117 at 254.55, and August was a dime higher at 247.25. August feeders are up 480 at 363.65. And hogs were lower, pressured by the lower midday move in pork. June was down 60 at 97.92. July hogs were 60 lower at 102.15. Megan Grebner has cash livestock after this.
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5: 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Bids and asking prices didn't surface Tuesday. Significant trade volumes likely going to hold out until the back half of the week, especially with that cattle on feed report from the USDA coming out Friday. Boxed beef closed sharply higher with strong demand for moderate offerings. Choice up 361 at 395.75. Select was 335 higher at 393.58. Estimated cattle slaughter was 110,000 head. Cash hogs closed lower with a moderate negotiated run. Barrows and gilts of the National Daily Direct were down a penny with a weighted average of 94.87. The Iowa Minnesota was 52 cents lower with a weighted average of 94.92. And the Western Corn Belt was 51 cents lower with a weighted average of 94.93. Pork values were lower, down $1.48 at 96.88. Bellies and loins were both down sharply. And estimated hog slaughter was 485,000 head. I'm Megan Grebner for Brownfield.
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2: All right, 25 now till the top of the hour, 800-941-SEAN, if you want to be a part of the program. Looks like, well, military operations will be ramping up again. I don't have a lot of confidence that the leadership in Iran will ever make the smart decision. They will insist that President Trump wipe him out along with Israel. That means Israel is going to be likely hit again. That means sirens are blaring, people racing to shelters. It is a crisis. It's a humanitarian crisis. But thankfully, there are groups like the International Fellowship of Christians and Jews. They are on the ground. They are providing all the humanitarian assistance they can, thanks to your generosity. And that means caring for the vulnerable, providing food and water and shelter and clothing and pretty much everything that, people need. They even have their mobile medical clinics for the elderly that can't even get out to see a doctor, all because of your generosity. Anyway, yes, I prefer peace, but while this conflict is ongoing, the people of Israel, as they fight for their survival, need our help. 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It's prayifcj.org. That's prayifcj.org, and your generosity is beyond appreciated. I wonder what Linda thinks about this. Linda's not been in a very good mood today. I'm not sure what's going on. If anything I can do to help you, I would be glad to help.
3: No, I'm fine. I like to work for my happiness. I'm good with that.
2: Okay. Luigi Mangione's back in the news. So he's in court yesterday. And his supporters, you know, he's been getting all these letters from all these women that it was kind of like... What was the name of those two brothers, the Menendez brothers out in California? Remember that case? All these women were in love with these guys. Very, very strange and bizarre. And Luigi Mangione, there was one report that said that he was asking his fans to, you know, limit the length of the letters that he's sending, but that they're sending him because he's getting so many, apparently with pictures off it. Anyway, his supporters who've been granted New York City press credentials praising the killing of the United Healthcare CEO Brian Thompson in comments to the Daily News on Monday and pointing to plans to spread their message when jury selection begins. F. Brian Thompson. Now, Brian Thompson, the CEO of United Healthcare, that guy was a husband. That guy was a father. I don't give a flying F that he died, said one woman, Ashley Rojas, who declined to provide her name, though it was visible on the press badge around her neck, according to this report in the Daily News, and alongside with a button with Mangione depicted as a saint. The insurance, the issuance of press badges to supporters of accused killers does, you know, it serves to confer legitimacy, doesn't it, on the agenda-driven nutcases. For me, it certainly raises massive questions about Mamdani City Hall loosening the requirements needed to qualify for what was once a hard-to-obtain New York City press pass. The mayor's office said it would review the process late yesterday. Anyway, we have the comments of some of these lunatics. Here's what they put out.
4: Brian Thompson. That's all I want to say. That's all I want to say. Brian Thompson. His mom. That lady said something on Inside Edition. I said what I said. I don't give a fuck.
5: His children are better off without him. They need to learn to not be like their dad.
6: And enjoy the blood money, kids.
2: Anyway, when the NYPD was in charge of issuing press credentials, the process appeared to be a lot more selective. Reporters were required to show 6 examples of crossing police and fire lines to cover breaking news in New York City's 5 boroughs. Authority over the program shifted from the NYPD. Anyway, you know what, Linda? We don't have these problems in the free state of Florida. We have occasional problems. We have bad people everywhere. I get it. But, you know, and just in case you didn't know, the suspected murder weapon is admissible at trial in a state case. And by the way, all of it was admitted in the federal case. But this guy's facing a lot of probably the rest of his life in jail if there's any real justice. I mean, it's on video. We have a video. Yes, some guy walking up and some unsuspecting CEO of United Healthcare gets shot in the back of the head. It's just unbelievable. What can you explain, Linda, what it is about people that somehow want to, you know, worship, praise, be associated with a likely assassin, soon to be convicted likely assassin?
3: The thing I think that bothers me the most is that there is this very strange affinity for him, because these girls call themselves the Mangionistas. That's what they call themselves. It's not something we're making up. It's self-proclaimed. And the three of them are standing out there. I mean, there's so many words I can use to describe them, most of which aren't allowed on air. But I think the bigger problem that we have with them, aside from their attire, is the fact that they're blaming the kids. Like, these are small children that have lost their father. And unfortunately, just because you hate this man and he happened to run, you know, a health insurance company, he still had a wife, he still had a mother, he still had kids. And I have a real issue with this constant siding of these people. They side with the criminal and not the victim. When did this start becoming the norm? Like, we just had this guy pushed down the subway steps, similar situation, career criminal. And people are like, oh, yeah, well, he had mental illness. I'm like, I'm sorry, this is an elderly person just shoved to his death. Do we not care about him, his family, his legacy? That doesn't matter. There's a very strange problem in society right now where everyone is aligning themselves with the criminals because they think it's cool and it's going to get them attention. I don't actually know if this guy is the murderer of the UnitedHealth CEO. I really don't know. I guess that'll be all fleshed out in court and through the trial. I don't know. But I do feel...
2: Well, nobody knows, but it seems like the case is overwhelmingly against him.
3: It feels like that, but so. I will say the pictures... I mean, from the beginning, it was weird. It was like, you know, we found him. He had the weapon. He had the hat. Did you have his dental records, too? Like, come on, man. We got cameras all over the place. They couldn't get a clear shot. The shot that they had, the two eyebrows didn't match. The nose, the bridge didn't match.
2: He had a hoodie on, if I recall.
3: Yeah, the hoodie was on, then the hoodie was off. He was in a McDonald's. He was in a Starbucks. Nothing ever matched. As far as I'm concerned, I'm not a forensic specialist.
2: Well, what about the gun?
3: Yeah, I know. Suddenly they have the gun. But, you know, things happen all the time that are not true.
2: Everyone's innocent until proven guilty.
3: Yes,
2: exactly. Of course, it's an allegation. But it's the evidence to me seems overwhelming. But that's not the point.
3: But that's not the point. These women are aligning themselves with the criminal.
2: It is generally believed that he's probably the guy. Why would any woman be attracted to this person?
3: They're sick because it has been glorified now. And this is my opinion. It has been glorified now because these women are like, we don't believe in the nuclear family. We don't believe in family. We don't believe in children. We don't believe in monogamy. We've completely eroded religion and God from every part of education. They have no core. They have no structure to who they are. They dress up like lunatics. They show up at a courthouse. Some psycho who sits in Gracie Mansion gave them the press badges. I'm like, what the hell's going on? I mean, we have literally given over the city to the people that should be in the asylum.
2: Okay. Understand, I have known this is coming for years, and I'm telling everybody in New York now to pay even more attention, because let me tell you what's coming next. The wealth tax is on its way, number one, and then they're going to put in an exit tax. If you want to escape the way I have, and I had to hire an army of accountants and lawyers to escape fully and completely, because there are more New York State IRS officials in the free state of Florida than there are in New York. It's crazy. And so we did it the right way. I checked off my 75 items of things I had to do in Florida and things I had to do in New York to get out and get out cleanly. And then I have to stay away completely. And that's why you never see me. I know you miss me, but you get to see me on TV.
3: But I think most people agree with you, Sean. I think most people feel like we've got.
2: No, I don't think so. I think in New York City, look at what the margin this guy won by.
3: Oh, you know that's BS.
2: I'm sorry.
3: Come on, Sean. You know that's BS.
2: You come on. Listen, I remember talking to a group of people from New York, and they're Upper East Siders. Everybody we know is voting for Cuomo, even Republicans, because they think that he has the chance. I'm like, oh, well, if I was there, I'd vote for Curtis. That was my answer. And I said, I'm not voting. I said, but you're all delusional. I let them all talk for like 20 minutes before I weighed in, or somebody thought to ask me to weigh in. I said, with all due respect, you all live in the smallest bubble in New York, one of the more expensive areas of New York City. And I said, you're all delusional. I said, that is not New York City where you live. It doesn't represent, you live in the best part of New York City, the safest part of New York City, although that's in question as well. And they were shocked when I said, he is going to win by a massive amount. And I'm telling you, if New York City had a vote tomorrow, Amdani would win by a massive amount. I don't care who was up against him. And you're telling me I'm wrong. You are dead wrong if you think that the people of New York wouldn't vote him in again tomorrow.
3: I strongly disagree with you. And the reason that I disagree
2: you're
3: with
2: wrong.
3: You, let me
2: you're
3: tell
2: wrong.
3: You, let me tell you why I'm wrong. Let
2: the
3: me tell
2: defense
3: you.
2: Is wrong.
3: You think I'm wrong? There's no way that I'm wrong.
2: You are delusional.
3: They rigged that election,
2: this.
3: Sean. There is no way that they can validate who voted.
2: I'm not disagreeing because
3: you know it's true. You
2: vote.
3: Walk in,
2: I live
3: no
2: in New York.
3: ID, no nothing. You could vote
2: Hi,
3: seven
2: Mr.
3: times.
2: Hi, Mr. Hannity. But if I'd go to reach for my wallet automatically. Oh, no, we don't need ID.
3: Sean, I voted this morning.
2: It.
3: I voted this morning because it's a primary in Pennsylvania. And, you know, I didn't have to show ID. I had to verify my name and my address. All right, fine. And then I walked in. I made sure I did everything I could to vote against Brian Fitzpatrick, who's my congressman.
2: Not
3: He's an
2: the
3: idiot.
2: Room. You are wrong. The defense is wrong.
1: Does the defense's case hold water?
7: No. The defense is wrong.
1: Are you sure?
7: I'm positive.
3: I am positive. You know why I'm positive? Because I know they're rigging the New York election.
2: All right,
3: I'm absolutely right.
2: You're the defense.
3: I'm not the defense.
2: Wrong.
3: You're defending your position, and I'm telling you you're wrong 100 times over.
2: I'm telling you I'm right.
3: No way.
2: You're just wrong.
3: Listen, right, Mr. Pesci, stand down.
2: You are not yourself today.
3: I am myself.
2: I'm not
3: myself.
2: Talking to you for the rest of the day.
3: All right, fine.
2: All right, fine. I'm only kidding. Let's get back to our phones as we say hi to John in my free state of Florida. John, how are you? Beautiful weather today.
8: Welcome to the great state of Florida. I got a quick piece of advice for you and then a comment about John Solomon.
2: This is my third full year here, but I've owned property here for 25, 30 years or something like that.
8: Well, no, I heard Linda saying she was lamenting that you spent a air-conditioned free weekend because your power went out. So, man, you got to get a generator.
2: No, my power didn't go out. My air condition went out, and it's like the third or fourth time that's happened, and I was pissed.
8: I can imagine.
2: Because I was already jet-lagged, then I had to stay up all Saturday night, then I had to find an emergency air condition people because my air condition company, this is what I got. I got... please hold. In 1 minute, you will be speaking live with Ava. Then I get this. Hi, I'm Ava. Can I help you? Okay. I give my name. Thank you for your name. Ava's not a live person. Then I'm like, call me. They still haven't called me back. So I had to get another company. $800 later, the guy got it working.
8: Hey, that's not bad. Listen, I heard your interview with Solomon. Here's my supposition. He's got to be the most frustrated reporter in America. Every 2 to 3 months, he comes out with a trance of emails, receipts, documents that implicate another guy from the Biden administration. So here's my question to you. I'm going to give you a list, and I'm not as good as you. You're fantastic with the list. But here's some names for you. Strzok, Page, Brennan, Clapper, Comey, McCabe, Ray, Garland, Biden, either one, Hillary. And then didn't we have a guy, Kleinsmith, who actually forged a FOIA document? And here's my question, Sean, and give me as truthful an answer as you can give me. Are we ever going to find anybody accountable for any of these misdeeds?
2: I would urge you to do the following, and it's not just a plug for my podcast, but I have been going deep in the weeds in all of this, and there are three that I would highly recommend you watch. One is with Solomon and Greg Jarrett. One is with Dan Bongino. And another is with FBI Director Cash Patel, especially Dan and Cash. And they describe what it is that they found in in a room that they didn't know existed, a safe room.
8: Burn.
2: Dan Bongino explained in great specificity and detail how he thinks an honorable agent purposely put the burn bags with all the evidence in that you'd ever need to go after many of the people you mentioned in the burn bag, that they actually put it in writing, and Cash Patel confirmed it to me. And so the answer to your question is there is a grand conspiracy investigation. If the evidence is what they have told me, and I've known these guys for a long time, and I trust all of them implicitly, and I've been friends with all of them for a long period of time, and I can just tell you, it gives me hope, because you're right. Solomon, me, Jarrett, Sarah Carter, you know, we've gone hard and deep, spent years of our life unpeeling every layer of the onion. And then people say, when is somebody going to be held accountable? Well, hopefully the era of accountability is here. I'm hoping, I'm praying, can't guarantee it. You know, we've all been disappointed many times before, but this is not the low-hanging fruit that we've been hearing about, you know, about 86-47. And a lot of the problem is the statute of limitations have gone out for a lot of people. It's expired. However, if you bring a grand conspiracy case at that moment, if you bring it, then there is no statute of limitations. Okay? So that's our hope.
8: I have to say that if it doesn't happen, I don't think we'll ever restore faith in any governmental institution in my lifetime.
2: Well, if we don't fix it, it'll happen again and probably worse. That's what scares me. Anyway, I've got to roll. John, we do appreciate your call. Thanks for your tip on the air conditioning unit. I think maybe I'm just going to buy a new one. I'm so frustrated. Anyway, quick break, right back.
9: Answered 100 questions in 6 months. Trump answered 100 questions this morning.
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0: Chance of rain showers tonight. Otherwise, partly cloudy skies. Lows level off around 38. Winds out of the northwest, 8 to 15 miles per hour. Daytime highs approaching 60 tomorrow. Mainly clear skies. Cloudy skies expected tomorrow night. Lows level off around 43. Temperatures below average Thursday and Friday with highs in low 60s. Chance for storms Friday. That's the weatherology forecast for AM 1300 KGLO. Right now, 50.
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2: What gets you out of bed in the morning? Has you staying up late? What are you excited about? 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
3: When President Trump needed fighters, Randy Feenstra was there. In Congress, Feenstra partnered with President Trump, banning men from girls' sports and women's restrooms, securing the border, deporting dangerous criminal illegal aliens, and delivering the largest working class tax cut in American history. Now as governor, Randy Feenstra will continue to fight alongside President Trump to put America first and Iowa first by defeating big government liberals who threaten our state.
4: As a lifelong Iowan, I know how hard you work and how much government takes. 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
3: Trump conservative and Iowa fighter, Randy Feenstra for governor.
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4: And who are you?
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7: You just can't beat fun at the old ballpark. 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
9: Twins fans, this is your manager, Derek Shelton. And this is the pregame lineup card. Hear how I filled out my lineup card, a storyline, and other insights to get you ready for today's game. The lineup card is brought to you by Menards.
10: Due to league restrictions, online streaming of today's game is not available. Due to league restrictions, online streaming of today's game is not available. Due to league restrictions, online streaming of today's game is not available. Due to league restrictions, online streaming of today's game is not available. Due to league restrictions, online streaming of today's game is not available. Due to league restrictions, online streaming of today's game is not available. Due to league restrictions, online streaming of today's game is not available. Due to league restrictions, online streaming of today's game is not available. Due to league restrictions, online streaming of today's game is not available. Due to league restrictions, online streaming of today's game is not available. Due to league restrictions, online streaming of today's game is not available. Due to league restrictions, online streaming of today's game is not available. Due to league restrictions, online streaming of today's game is not available. Due to league restrictions, online streaming of today's game is not available.